0: Coming through here on Legends Live, setting the stage fire, two tracks back to back, Hamba Nontsokolo, and this one is Into Yami Ngiyayithanda, bringing us to exactly 3 minutes past 2 o'clock Central African Time right here on Channel Africa. 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
0: Once again, a good morning to you, good day, good afternoon, good evening, wherever we're reaching you across the globe. 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That's across South Africa as well as neighboring countries with access to DSTV. 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The name is Ukanya Wagasosibo Makemo Mshingilo Gatabetso Mtwana Mtwana Luase Maswatini Umangobeni, coming to you live from Johannesburg at the SABC, making sure that you are getting only the best when it comes to Africa in Song. 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

0: It is a vibe, this one, Magic System coming through with a Premier Gao, bringing us to just before 10 minutes past 2 o'clock Central African time. Good morning to you. Welcome. If you've just joined us, well, you know what, great timing. Great timing. It is the final hour of the show, however it matters. In the meantime, just make sure that you set that reminder that you and I get to spend time together, Africa in Song, right here on Channel Africa for radio that is simple, smooth, and saucy with Ukhanya Waka Saucy. Well, that's every Saturday and Sunday, midnight through till 3 a.m. Central African time. More great sounds coming your way, so please go ahead, turn up the volume, turn up the sounds, and do remember to follow us, like, share across all social media platforms. It is Channel Africa One on Facebook, Instagram, TikTok, as well as on X. And you can connect with me directly at Miss K Sauce, MSKAYSOS. That is on X, TikTok, as well as Instagram, hashtag Africa in Song.
1: Africa. 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
1: Yeah.

0: goes by the name of Burna Boy, and this one is Yay. This song, very special to me. It was a firm favorite of a late friend of mine. She loved it so much, and I loved how she danced to it. The way she moved to it, oh, it was absolutely beauty. Love, love, loved it. It's just gone 19 past 2 o'clock Central African time. Welcome to Channel Africa. Thank you so much for choosing me, choosing us, making sure that we are, of course, your favorite when it comes to all things radio and all things music. It is Africa in Song. You are in the company with Okanya Wakasosibo. It is Mother's Day. We are celebrating, honoring, saying thank you with so much gratitude to the mother figures in our lives. So let's head out at this one, saying greetings. Okay, let's see if I can get this clearly. Okay, here we go. And this one says, greetings. This message is from my mama. This is my mama, Bintu. And my name is Ibrahim. Mama, thank you for teaching me patience and kindness. I know it's late back home, but I hope you're listening. May God bless all mothers tonight. Thank you so much. That is beautiful. And then I have got one as well that says, Africa in Song. Kindly send this message to all mothers awake with us, especially my wife, Olarato. Thank you for holding our family together while I work. The children are lucky to have you. Love, Kabelo. Oh, that is so beautiful. Then I've got one, Ozinzi, who's in Pretoria. She's a student, and she says, I want you to know I appreciate every prayer, every plate of food, every late night check-in. I love you, from your daughter Ozinzi. That is absolutely beautiful. And let's see if we can squeeze one more before we get back to the music. This one says, good morning to African Song listeners. This dedication goes to my late mom, Mama Ruth. It's my first Mother's Day without you. The house is quieter, but your love still fills every room. Rest well, Mom, from Daniel. That's absolutely beautiful. And you know what? To those who might be experiencing a different type of experience when it comes to Mother's Day, because they're not physically with you, but with you in the spirit, we say strength to you. And I do appreciate, Daniel, how you choose to still make it a positive experience. So yes, do remember to do the right thing. Everything counts, the messages, the SMSs, handwritten cards. If you can send them something special, whichever one it is, just to let them know, thank you. Because if you are a mother or you've heard mothers speak, they often say how it's sometimes a thankless job. But, you know, us here who connect through Africa in Song, I know we're good people, we're honorable people. So we do say please, thank you, and we are sorry. So yes, so let's send that love. The name is Okanya Wakasosibo. Let's get back to the music.
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0: Zama Jobe coming through there in Dawoyami, and this is your place for sure to experience radio and to experience music, African music in particular, in a bit of a different way. It's simple, it's smooth, and it's saucy, and that's all courtesy of yours truly, Ukhanya Wakasosibo. Well, thank you so much for jumping in, joining us right here on Channel Africa. I might be getting ready to step aside. But you will not be left hanging, because Jabulani is coming through between 3 and 6. So make sure that you stay with us. It's Channel Africa, the African perspective. And right now, it's all about the music. It's all about the vibes. And of course, it's all about celebrating Mother's Day. So if you're joining us and you are a mom, you've been a mother figure, thank you to you. We appreciate you. So much love and so much gratitude for all that you've done. So we're going to get to more music, squeeze it in, taking us through to the top of the hour, and we're going to try and connect with Jabulani just to get a sneak peek at what you can expect for the next 3 hours.
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0: This one is a beautiful one coming through from Oliva Ngoma, all the way from Gabon. It's called Seva. 5 minutes before the top of the hour, 5 minutes before I step out, 5 minutes before I step aside. But he is here, and that is, of course, Jabulani. Good morning, Jabulani.
1: Good morning.
0: How you doing?
1: Ah, I'm good. Are you playing Oliva Ngoma?
0: Yes. Quite a vibe. I've discovered that there clearly is a talent when it comes to the Olivas, because he is great. Yeah. Mtukuti as well. It's great sounds.
1: Yeah, it is. I'm really enjoying. You know, I'm loving most of the guys, especially in the African continent. You look at the likes of Sauti Sol.
0: Oh, ooh.
1: The talent is amazing, hey?
0: Listen, I discovered them through Tiwa Savage, I think. I've got the song with Tiwa Savage.
1: They do, yeah.
0: And I just think they're absolutely phenomenal. But I'm loving the fact that when it comes to music, the different regions are really coming through and serving incredible music.
1: Yeah, even something from Ethiopia, even something from, what is this? Is it the... you know, so it's also just like you're saying, different regions. So I'm mentioning Ethiopia, you know, so, you know, Mauritius as well.
0: Yes.
1: So, yeah, so all of it is like coming up, you know, differently. It's amazing. Yeah,
0: loving the work that they're doing. So what can we expect as you switch our mornings?
1: Okay, we're switching up things nicely in the next 4 minutes or so. So we're starting off, we've got a music mix coming up, part one, part two, part three, the morning trivia. We've got the inspirational quote. We'll get a chance to wrap up the show on a beautiful Sunday morning. That's how we switch up things right here. Morning switch.
0: Thank you. So make sure that you stay with Jabulani. He takes you through in about 4 minutes' time. I'm going to try squeeze in just one more song. Let's do that.
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1: A very good morning to you. 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Welcome to Channel Africa. We're switching up things nice and easy for you until the hours of 6 a.m. Central African time. Thank you. Her name is Kanyo Sosibo. She's back next week on Africa in Song between 12 and 3 a.m. to keep your company right here, man. To make sure that your morning, it is sounding fantastic, do join the one and only. Yeah. Right now, though, Jabulani Kolele is in the building. We are having ourselves a great time this beautiful morning. We'll start off nicely with some beautiful music for you.

0: It's the best music, McLaren, Joey Boy, Pretty Ugly, Chaka, at 8 minutes after the hour of 3 o'clock Central African Time. Welcome to the Morning Switch. Yours truly is already in the building. We'll be keeping it nice and easy and real for you to make sure that all is ready for you for the day ahead. And that's what we're going to be doing on this beautiful morning. It's 8 minutes after the hour, or rather, we're approaching exactly at 9 minutes after the hour of 3 o'clock Central African time. Glad to be in your company. Glad we're keeping things nice and easy and real for you right here on this beautiful Sunday morning. When we come back, we continue with the best music.
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0: It's music from the one and only. This is Harmonize. It's called Ni Taubeba. Loving it as always, right here on your station of choice on Channel Africa. Glad to be in your company. Hoping that you're great, you're amazing. Yes, that's what we're doing, man. We are keeping it nice and easy and real for you. At it's exactly 17 minutes after the hour of 3 o'clock Central African time. Slowly but surely getting into the music mix. That is exactly coming up in a short while right here on such a great day as always, man. And that's what we are doing. We are here. We make sure that all is ready for you, I guess so, isn't it? And that's what we are doing as always. Now, we're getting back to the tunes. That's what we're going to do right now. We're going to get back to the tunes and we'll continue playing you the best music ever for you on this beautiful morning. On Facebook at Channel Africa, on all other social media platforms, we are exactly on Channel Africa One. That's where you can exactly find us from. That's where you can find us on Facebook at Channel Africa, on all other social media platforms. We are exactly on Channel Africa One. I'll tell you more a bit later about the World Cup, right? Because SABC is the official broadcaster of the 2026 World Cup, the Football World Cup that's coming up in USA. So we're going to be the official broadcaster. So when it comes to anything about broadcasting regarding soccer, it's all about us as well. We'll tell you more about that. That's coming up. And I'm very, very sure that you probably might be interested. You probably might be asking yourself some couple of questions as well, which is, there is nothing wrong with that. And then if you do that, trust me, I will exactly let you know. I will tell you in terms of how we can exactly do that. I'm really, really looking forward to it as always. You need to make sure that you do that. You are listening to Channel Africa. It's 19 minutes after the hour of 3.
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0: It's the best music from Kitty teaming up. It's called Giyaki there with Cheat on You right here on the Morning Switch at 3:40 Central African Time. And thank you so much for joining us right here on your station of choice, ripping up that nice music mix. But let me tell you this, by the way, is that from 11th of July to 9th, from 11th of June to 19th July, your national broadcaster SABC brings you every moment live. 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SABC is the official broadcaster of the FIFA World Cup 2026. I told you that it's almost a couple of days before we get in to the World Cup. I can't really wait for us to get into the World Cup. 19 minutes or 3:41 Central African Time. We're coming back with more music on this beautiful morning. Good morning to you. Some people count decades in years. We count them in the voices we carry.
1: On accompagne dans cette célébration. 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Nkani za Mwafrika.
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0: It's the best of the music as always from the one and only. This is Rotimi teaming up with the one and only Nash DC. It's called Sade. Oh man, Cups of the Small teaming up with Zawandi Yamanuku. It's Kanyanjalo. Kanyanjalo means that there should always be light all the time. There must be just that light happening in your life. I hope it is also happening in your life as always, man. Thank you so much for joining us right here. It's at 3:51 Central African Time. We are just about to wrap up the first hour of the morning switch. As we're switching up things nice and easy for you. Thank you so much for joining us right here on your station of choice on Channel Africa. When we come back, right, we continue with the best music ever for you in the morning. That's what we're going to be doing, to make sure that we play you all the best songs for you on this beautiful morning. Thank you so much for joining us right here on your station of choice. My name is Jabulani Nkole. Glad to be in your company. We will make sure that all is ready for you for the day ahead. And that's what we must do on this beautiful, beautiful morning. Thank you so much. So when we come back, I tell you what, you might be wondering to say, what is the music that I love on the station of choice? Well, I tell you, we've got it all for you, for in case if there is a piece of music that you feel like, I like that music. I like that music. Yes, if you do, tell you what, we'll play you that beautiful song. We're wrapping up the hour in a short while.
1: The music you love. 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

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The African perspective. The right music. All the time. 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

0: It's music from one and only. This is Questa. It's called Dlala Vilakazi, as well as music from Wande Cole. It's called Somiso. It's just gone that time of the morning, and you know, already on the second hour of the morning switch, as we switch off things nice and easy for you. We still got some more music for you on this beautiful morning.
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0: Guess what we get to start off your day with on the morning switch? A very good morning to you in the company of Jabulani Kolele. It's an amazing show lineup for you, man. More music coming up this hour as we play the best beats, the best music to keep you company until the hours of 6 a.m. Central African time. And that's what we're going to be doing on this beautiful morning. Hope you're great. You're amazing. I can't complain, by the way. Let me tell you that. I'm excited that we are back like we have never left before. And that's what we are doing right here on the morning switch.
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0: Who else can it be except the one and only? Her name is Asade. Beautiful song for you, by the way. It's called 360. You know Asa? Yes, all the way from the country of Nigeria. I can safely say once more again, a very good morning to all our Channel Africans. My name is Jabulani Nkolle. Thank you so much for joining us on the morning switch on Channel Africa. First with African Story Globally. Welcome to the second hour of the show. We are coming to you live from Johannesburg, South Africa, at Auckland Park. Stay connected to Africa and the world with Channel Africa, the international voice of the South African Broadcasting Corporation. 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Channel Africa, first with African Story Globally. It's 12 minutes after the hour of 4 Central African Time. We're making sure that all is ready for you for the day ahead. Hey, more music to continue in a short while. Looking forward to the great gems that are lined up for you.
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1: And get the African perspective.

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0: bo se nsako ibadi to mo yi soko mo ko fe je mi o labo.
1: The best of the music is always from Asake on this one. We're teaming up with Wizkid. It's called Jigado. 19 minutes after the hour 4 Central African time. Thank you for joining us on the morning switch. 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We have the best of the music, great music for you that's coming up. I tell you, you're going to really enjoy it and you're going to love it. That's coming up through right here on The Morning Switch, 20 minutes after the hour 4.
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3: Africa's long-term development blueprint, setting out an ambitious vision for a prosperous, integrated and self-reliant continent. At the heart of accelerating that vision is what's being termed Moonshot One. 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
4: So Moonshot One is one of the strategic pillars under the current Agenda 2063. Now, in order to realize those quests for Agenda 2063, there's been multiple development plans that have been set across. I think prior to that, there was an implementation plan which was set 10 years ago all the way up until 2024. But now from 2024 to 2033, there's been multiple strategies that have been put across, and there are 7 in number. But one that I'm going to speak with to mostly is Moonshot One, which is basically the quest to ensure that we obtain middle income status. Moonshot One is to ensure that African countries can become middle income status by 2033, that is to have at least a minimum GDP per capita of $3,000 per person.
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0: on the video shoot. I'm just freestyling. 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

0: It's 4:38 Central African Time. We wrap up the music mix as always. You know, we play you the best music ever for you on this beautiful morning, man. My name is Jabulani Nkole. Glad to be in your company as we sailing through until the hours of 6 a.m. Central African Time. You good? You great? I'm amazing, man. I can't complain. We've got more music for you to continue in a short while as we make sure that all is ready for you for the day ahead as we're keeping it nice and easy and real for you. 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

0: It's music from Oasis Diop. It's called Samba Libega. Teaming up, it's called Samba Libega at 4:50. Thank you so much for joining us right here on the morning switch as we switch off things nice and easy for you. Hope that you're great, you're amazing. I can tell you this, that if you're looking to showcase your music to the wider audience or just looking to promote your music on the radio, it is very, very simple. You don't need a lot to exactly do what you do. 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We require the following label: title of the song, ISRC code, performer and composer. Listen to Channel Africa to be able to play your music. That's all you need. Nothing more, nothing less. We continue with the best of the music for you right here on the morning. On the morning switch. Okay, when we come back, more music for you. We'll continue in a short while to make sure that all is ready for you for the day ahead. And that's what we're gonna be doing this beautiful morning.
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0: It's music from the one and only. It's Java. It's called Umcebo, by the way. Oh, loving it as always. Welcome to the morning twitch, man. Switching up things on the weekend for you. That's what we do. We do what we do best. As always, let's get into the third and final hour of the show. As always.
1: For the early risers, the hustlers, and the dreamers, the morning switch kickstarts your day only on Channel Africa on DSTV Audio Bouquet, Channel 802.
0: It's indeed welcome to the morning switch as we switch off things nice and easy for you on this beautiful morning. Kickstart your morning with the morning switch. A warm good morning to you. As you join myself, Jabulani Nkolele, we've got a fantastic lineup waiting for you. Here's what you can look forward to in terms of what's coming up. We've got great music for you on this beautiful morning to make sure that your morning, it is sounding fantastic and ready for you for the day ahead. And that's what we're going to be doing. Thank you so much for joining us on your station of choice, man, on Channel Africa. First with African Story. Globally.

0: Music from Jason Diamond Platinum, same with Jason Derulo, Khalil Harrison, as well as Shelly. It's called Omweru Shivon. Good morning to you and welcome to the morning switch. Switching up things nice and easy for you. Jabulani Nkolile is already in at the building to take care of things until the hours of 6 a.m. Central African time. Don't forget, 6 to 9 this beautiful morning, Lee Kasumba will be in at the building. A very good morning to all our Channel Africans. My name is Jabulani Nkolile. Thank you so much for joining us right here on the morning switch on Channel Africa. First with African Story Globally. Welcome to the third hour of the show. We are coming to live from Johannesburg, in South Africa, at Auckland Park. Stay connected to Africa and the world with Channel Africa, the international voice of the South African Broadcasting Corporation. 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Thank you so much. 12 minutes after the hour 5, we continue with the best music ever for you this beautiful morning. When we come back, man, you're going to enjoy what we are about to bring. Thank you so much for joining us.
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0: It's music from the one and only. This is Shekinah. It's called Fixate on You. Thank you so much for joining us on such a beautiful day. We are making it nice and easy for you on the radio 6 to 9 this beautiful morning. Lee Kasumba will be joining you to make sure that your morning it is sounding fantastic. The music mix is coming up.
1: Je, una jambo lolote akilini mwako? 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

0: It's a band by the name of Sawuti Soul. It's called By the River as well. Good morning to you. Welcome to your station of choice. Welcome to Channel Africa. You are listening to the Morning Switch, switching up things nice and easy for you. My name is Chabalang Kolele. In a short while as well, we'll get to wrap up the show, or we'll get to find out from Lee Kasumba what's coming up between 6 and 9.
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0: music from the one and only. This is Flavor. It's called Big Baller at 5:49 Central African time. Thank you so much for joining us on this beautiful morning. Yeah, man, that time of the morning, we get to find out what we can expect coming up between 6 and 9 on the Oasis. And we say, good morning, Lee. What can we expect coming up on the show?
1: Good morning, Javu. So on the show, first of all, we have Africa Unpacked. Yes. We'll be speaking to Karen Duplessis, who's a correspondent for the Africa Report. Of course, it being Africa Month, there are so many things going on around the continent. So we'll be talking to her just to unpack some of the biggest stories this morning. And then in Founders Focus, we'll be speaking to Karabo Malapile, who's the founder of Kem. I'm really excited about her story. Mm. She has been doing quite a lot of interviews, getting a lot of traction on social media. She's basically like, you know, a founder who does it afraid. If Do It Afraid was a person, it would be Karabo. And then in Artist Spotlight, again, super excited, we'll be talking to Vusi Mahasela, who of course is a South African songwriter and artist and just like, you know, really iconic. So glad that we'll be having that conversation. And finally, with influencers doing amazing things, Fatima Klele, who's the founder of NEMA Foundation, will be our guest this morning. And then it's all about, like, you know, different lists that I find. The Africa Magic Viewer's Choice Awards took place yesterday, so we'll be unpacking some of the biggest winners. And also the Ghana Music Awards happened yesterday, so we'll be unpacking some of the biggest winners and who had the best red carpet between the Africa Magic Viewer's Choice Awards and the Ghana Music Awards, which is basically like a Jollof War, Nigeria versus Ghana.
0: Oh, wow. Thank you so much, Lee. Coming up between 6 and 9 on The Oasis.
2: Você é fluente em português? 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
4: Por isso, a Channel Africa está a convocar artistas africanos a submeterem as suas músicas. 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
5: Good morning, I'm Nosipho Zuma. In your news, Tsawa, Botswana's former president Festus Mogae has died. Mogae served as Botswana's third president from 1998 to 2008, handing power to his vice president Ian Khama in a smooth transition that highlighted the Southern African nation's reputation for political stability. Mogae won praise for good governance and the fight against HIV and AIDS. He died at the age of 86. The government has declared 3 days of national mourning. The South African Bank for Consumers, African Bank, will no longer proceed with the acquisition of Eskom's staff home loan portfolio and related assets. The bank's board of directors has announced that the decision will allow the institution to focus on extracting more value from its recent high-profile acquisitions, including UBank and Grindrod Bank. African Bank says in a statement that several conditions were not fulfilled in the agreement time frame, leading to the automatic lapse of South Africa's power utility Eskom's transaction. African Bank's acting CEO Zweli Manyathi.
6: Our decision not to proceed with the transaction was based on a very carefully thought through process, which involved the executives and the board, wherein we decided to rethink the priorities that we should be pursuing from a strategic perspective. And instead of going for the acquisitions of whatever nature, we decided that what we need to do is focus on making the acquisitions that we've made in the last few years work.
5: Fighters suspected of being members of Islamic State West Africa province attacked a Nigerian army base in the northeastern town of Magumeri, killing at least two soldiers and wounding the commanding officer. Officials say the assault in Borno State in the early hours of Thursday was the latest deadly attack on troops battling an insurgency that has raged for more than a decade in northeast Nigeria. A military source told Reuters that three soldiers were killed and the commanding officer was severely wounded when the militants stormed the forward operating base in Magumeri under poor visibility. Global rating agency Fitch upgraded Ghana's sovereign rating to B from B minus, citing strong fiscal consolidation efforts that resulted in robust real GDP growth. Easing inflation and headway on debt restructuring have helped lift the gold, oil and cocoa producing nation after years of economic distress. The agency says that the rating action was also supported by a marked increase in international reserves that lowers external liquidity risks. Fitch's move follows similar actions by peers Moody's and S&P, which also took positive action on Ghana's sovereign, citing its strong fiscal position. Mexico's President Claudia Sheinbaum has entered a row. The Education Ministry has sparked it for announcing plans to end the school year early due to the 2026 FIFA World Cup.

0: days, and it has left parents worried about how to juggle the extra childcare alongside work and other commitments.
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3: A very good morning to all our Channel Africa listeners across the continent and beyond. As you heard, my name is Lee Kasumba, broadcasting live from Accra, Ghana. Imagine, it is currently 27 degrees. I'm just like, wow, wow, wow. But I would not have it any other way. Akwaba, Akwaba, Akwaba. This is Oasis on Channel Africa, the African perspective. And if you want to check us out and tell your family, your friends, how they can connect, we really want to be able to grow this family and this community, because everything is about engagement, because everything we do is for you. 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I'd personally love to hear from you. info@channelafrica.co.za. And if you're outside of South Africa and you drop us a WhatsApp, don't forget to add the +27. So that's +27 83 288 6684. Now, breakfast is the most important meal of the day, and this morning we found out what a typical breakfast would be in the land of honest men, the home of Thomas Sankara and Captain Traoré. Burkina Faso is the country that I'm talking about, of course. So if you ever find yourself in Ouagadougou and you would like to have a pretty familiar breakfast, especially in a city and in the main city, what you would basically have would be bread, either local bread or a baguette, served with peanut butter, tea or coffee, very sweetened. And also, if you want to be able to say good morning like the locals, you would have to say Tagala. That would definitely do. I think that Burkina Faso has probably been one of the easiest countries to integrate in terms of like just like the language and the food and the breakfast. But right now, let's get back to the main event. It's time for the music, Channel Africa.

0: Man, that is Fireboy DML, a personal favorite artist. Like Fireboy, I remember when he came out with the song Peru Para, you know, everybody was like, what's the capital of Peru? You know how social media can just be really funny about it. Anyhow, let's go to a break and come back with some more great music. And of course, we'll be going into Africa Unpacked a little bit later on in this hour.
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2: The Alexandra Regional Court in Johannesburg, South Africa, has sentenced Abelamine Mugabe to 24 months in prison or a $24,000 fine for pointing a toy firearm, as well as 18 months imprisonment or a $12,000 fine for being in the country illegally. Meanwhile, his co-accused Tobias Matuhodze has been sentenced to 3 years imprisonment.
3: So basically what the magistrate said was that, you know, he has taken into consideration that the complainant or the victim did in fact withdraw the charges. So both of the accused will actually have to be deported. He is to be escorted by the investigating officer. However, in terms of Matonze, he will in fact have to serve his prison time, and thereafter he will in fact also be deported back to Zimbabwe.
1: Africa Update with Lulu Kabu, 12 to 1 p.m. Central African Time.
4: The sun is rising, so is Africa. 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

0: Alrighty, that's Shay Shay featuring Runtown, and the song is Gimme Love. Absolutely love that song. Shay Shay is actually one of the most talented and underrated artists in Africa. I remember when she first came out in Nigeria, well, when she went back home to Nigeria, a lot of people didn't know she was doing backup vocals for people like Rihanna, Mary J. Blige, and, you know, winning, doing quite well in the UK industry. So yeah, Shay Shay, I really hope that she gets her props. She still has like a long career ahead of her, so would love to see and find out exactly what Shay Shay is up to. And of course, Runtown, if you remember, he had the song Mad Over You, which was one of the biggest grossing songs on YouTube when Afrobeat was really blowing up. He went into the millions and he actually just broke the barriers for everybody else. So like, yeah, dope collaboration there. Right now, we look at major developments shaping the African political landscape from the recent France-Africa summit and conversations around South Africa's political climate to renewed discussions around South African president's Falafala scandal. We also reflect on the passing of the former president of Botswana. To unpack all of this, we have Karine du Plessis. Karine, goeiemôre, good morning, how are you doing? Akwaba, karibu sana. Hi, Karine.
1: Sheriff of the court, clientele.
0: I'm not sure if you can hear me. Karine, good morning. All right, I think let's go to a break and then we'll come back and reconnect with Karine du Plessis. We seem to be having a little bit of a glitch, but don't worry, we'll be talking to her shortly.
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3: Dede, let's see. Let's talk about music as connection. How do the Basotho people or the Basotho nation, perhaps you can go back to Mushoeshoe days as well.
4: People were mostly relying on agriculture. 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A Matsema would mean coming together and plowing a certain field. 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
4: And even when they were having feasts, like marriage feasts, you'd have those. 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
3: Mahlomolaletsiye, he is member of the Lesotho Historian Association.
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0: All right, it's time for Africa Unpacked. I think we've been able to reconnect with Karine du Plessis, who is a correspondent for the Africa Report. Karine, can you hear me now? Good morning.
8: Yes, good morning. I can hear you. Can you hear me?
0: I can hear you. Oh, I went through my African languages. I was trying to like flex and show you, how to say hello in all these languages. So, yeah.
8: Well, apparently there's an AI model now at UCT for the 11 African languages, or the 11 languages in South Africa. So maybe soon we can do an AI model for the whole continent.
0: I think that would be really great. You and I can become business partners and just make money off it. I'm just saying. Nobody steal our idea. You've heard it.
8: Yeah, we don't tell anyone.
0: Exactly. Kareen, so glad to be speaking to you again. I love your insights on the continent. Now, the recent France-Africa summit, do you think that Africa's relationship with global powers is evolving genuinely? And also, I'd like you to unpack this from the perspective that it's Emmanuel Macron's, I think he's going into his final term, final year, pardon me, in terms of being president. He's had quite a rocky presidency. You know, France has had issues in the Francophone regions in Africa, being kicked out of the Sahel nations. And, you know, how important do you think it is that they're now kind of like on a charm offensive with even the non-Francophone regions in Africa? Like, what is your whole thoughts around that?
8: Yeah, I guess if you want to be cynical, you can say they've given up in Francophone Africa. But it is an interesting pivot. It is 10 years since the last summit, which I didn't realize it had been so long. But you'll remember in 2021, I think, there was a summit in Montpellier, or it wasn't a summit, there was a gathering in Montpellier, where he appealed to youth. He sort of, he invited NGOs, youth, artists, entrepreneurs. It was very much sort of president free. And it seemed like France wanted to sort of pivot towards, you know, interacting with the young people, with the future of Africa, rather than interacting with its, I guess you can say, its present or its you know, its elite. Yeah. And I'm not sure, and that, it sort of seemed like they wanted to move away from the summit, but it's, for some reason, the summits are back now. So, in 2021 was also sort of in the time when Francophone Africa started rejecting France, started the coups, I think Mali, Burkina Faso, Niger. We saw those coups. So, yeah, so it was the start of troubles for France. And yes, and French foreign policy has been very much, you know, also focused on getting Anglophone Africa on board, reaching out for more business. It's the first summit in Anglophone Africa here in Kenya. So yes, I think it's a very important summit for France and also, like you say, for Macron in his last year, in his last term. I think he would want to have something to show for, you know, in terms of legacy. So this is an important summit. And I think there will be talk about politics as much as there will be, I mean, the French love their culture and their arts.
0: Yeah.
8: Arts, agriculture, peace and security, you know, and there will be, I think, 1,500 CEOs. It's also just before the CEO forum in Kigali, which is next week. So it's going to be, I think Nairobi's going to be busy this week.
0: Yeah, most definitely. Would love to, you know, talk to you after the summit just to catch up on some of the bigger, you know, findings that came out of that particular summit. Let's go into Botswana with Festus Mogae passing away. You know, he's been praised for his discipline, economic prudence and governance. And in today's political climate, right, do African leaders still embody these qualities? And what do you think that African leaders in today's political climate can take from Festus Mogae's legacy?
8: Yeah, Shem, it's so sad. I mean, he was one of the elders in the region and the continent, you know, when there were problems, when there were issues, he was one of those that was called upon, you know, in SADC, especially to go and help solve those issues, to talk to people, to mediate. So he's really one of the, I guess you could say, the sort of old school good governance, you know, examples of good governance in the continent. I remember, you know, a few years ago in the beginning of the turn of the century, when he was president from, I think, 1998 to 2008, AIDS was a very big issue in Southern Africa. We had Thabo Mbeki, and it was ferociously political. He was denying that HIV caused AIDS, and I think it prevented in some way South Africa from getting drugs to people who needed it. Festus Mogae moved on. He was different. He moved on the issue. I think Botswana was worse than South Africa in terms of HIV prevalence. Sorry, and that was one of the things he was credited for. So yes, I think Botswana, I mean, he was one of those old school leaders who who really did well, pivoted towards the, pivoted it, Botswana was a democracy. Botswana is a strong democracy, but there was a peaceful a transition from him to Ian Khama. I think he even recruited Ian Khama from the military, which was interesting, yeah. Which is perhaps a story for another day. But it was controversial at the time, although it was you know, there was also general approval among some sectors in Botswana for it. So yes, but I mean, peaceful transition served his two terms and left and handed over to Ian Khama. So I think that he was 86 years old, so he was old, but it's sad to see that quality of leadership, and those, that wisdom, to see them departing.
0: Yeah, I think what you said, Corinne, about him getting Ian Khama from military, I was actually having a conversation with somebody, and I'm like, with most African leaders, whoever's the head of military, or if there's somebody from military, you better be sure you trust them, because whoever controls military, ultimately, you know, you could wake up and it could be a very different day, like literally, you know. So yeah, that was that was quite interesting that you highlighted that. Now in South Africa,
8: those days are back, actually. It's so weird. I mean, yeah. There was a time when we wouldn't have this conversation, but it seems those days are back. Anyway.
0: Oh, yeah, yeah. You've got to be watching your back, you know. Your military, your head of military has to be literally your best friend, like a brother who you know is not going to stab you in the back, because anything can happen, and it almost always does, you know.
8: Exactly.
0: And now the Palapala scandal, you know, being in Ghana now, like, I love to hear all of the ways that, you know, South Africans always have, like, this swagger with how they're explaining things, Palapala, this, you know what I mean? But for people who are not from South Africa, just break down the Palapala scandal as it continues to resurface in South Africa. What you think this means for President Cyril Ramaphosa, especially because he's been getting, to be honest, being outside of South Africa, a lot of people seem to like him, especially, you know, with the way that he stands up to international leaders and that kind of thing. But break down what the scandal is and what you think this could possibly mean for his legacy moving forward, either way, if the impeachment goes forward.
8: Yes, it's a quite a complicated story. It's quite sort of developing, you know, in terms of the way forward. But basically, Palapala, in 2020, there was a theft at President Ramaphosa's private game farm. He's rich. He's got a lot of game farms. He was in business before he was president. So, and and you couldn't make this up. And it took 2 years for the story to come to surface. It was sort of broken by a former intelligence, or leaked by former intelligence, or intelligence, also a long story, but an intelligence associate who doesn't like Ramaphosa. And basically, so this money, I think it was about 500,000, although we're not sure how much was stolen either. $500,000 in cash stolen from President Ramaphosa's sofa. The suspects fled, they crossed the border to Namibia. There was a police investigation. There was a pursuit of these suspects to Namibia. I don't think they sort of followed all the legal channels for this investigation. The police, you know, so they tried to hush it. There was a talk with then-President Geingob. So there's a lot of sort of questions about this. You know, when the story broke, people were saying, what was the president doing with so many dollars in his couch? I believe in some places it's normal to have that amount of dollars in your house, in some countries, if you're a rich person. But in South Africa, you're not allowed to keep that amount of dollars. And when it gets into the country, any country, you have to declare the dollars. There's questions, you know, were the exchange controls followed? So there were lots of questions about it. And on Friday, the Constitutional Court ruled about a report that was discussed by Parliament and voted on in December 2022. The report was to start impeachment proceedings, and the report also found that the president had a case to answer. We still have so many questions about those dollars and the buffalo. He said it was for the sale of buffalo. We still have questions about that. And there was Sudanese business involved. So the report found that he still has a lot of questions to answer, But the report was voted down in December 2022 because the majority of MPs in Parliament were ANC. And if two-thirds of Parliament votes against or votes in favour of the report, it can go through to impeachment proceedings. But if, you know, at that time it was voted, they couldn't get a two-thirds majority. So the EFF, Julius Malema, took it to court. He said, I'm not standing for this. And then on Friday at last, I think the judge delayed because of the G20 summit. I'm not sure. It's very strange. But on Friday, the judge said, no, this report has to go back to Parliament to be discussed and, you know, for possible impeachment proceedings. This basically means that the whole process has to be restarted in Parliament. The ANC still has enough seats to stop this. It's still possible that it won't get a two-third majority vote with the parties, the non-ANC MPs. But, you know, they'll have to think twice, because if a court tells you to shape up, you have to listen. I do think people are a bit sort of softer on President Ramaphosa than they were on President Zuma when he faced similar. Well, he didn't have all those dollars, but he faced scandals around his private, the upgrading of his private home with public money. But people are saying, well, at least President Ramaphosa didn't steal public money. But you have to ask the question, what is a president doing with those dollars? You know, how does he get those dollars? Is he above the law? Why did he try to apparently interfere with police work? So I think there's still a lot of questions about that. But I mean, I think the great thing about this court judgment is that it shows President Ramaphosa said he respects it. He's not defiant about it. So and it shows that the institutions in South Africa are strong. We doubt it, but the oversight is strong, and the courts were providing oversight over Parliament in this case. So let's hope the democratic institutions deal with this. And for President Ramaphosa, it has a lot of implications in terms of legacy, in terms of how his presidency will be seen. This might overshadow his presidency. He's got until 2029 still in this term. I'm not sure if impeachment proceedings proceed, if they will be done by then, but it makes it complicated. It takes a while, but I do think, you know, it's a good example of a president being held accountable by Parliament. I think that's a positive.
0: I mean, this, you know, for me, I'm like somebody who thinks about things in terms of cinema. This would make a fantastic movie. Private game farm, racing across the border, you know, it kind of reminds me. Anyway, we can get a whole conversation around that. Just real quick before I let you go, this story is kind of similar. The Minister of Sanitation in Ghana here was, apparently there was a robbery in her, not apparently, but there was a robbery in her house and $1 million was taken, which is around 300,000 euros. I think it was by one of her staff. The money was taken and she actually reported it. Everybody was like, why do you have all this cash in your house, you know? So I'm telling you, you can never be bored being an currency. African. Pardon?
8: Was that local currency or euros?
0: it was in dollars. Dollar.
8: In actual dollars. Yes. Oh, so what are all these presidents doing with these dollars?
0: I just think that there's like a lot of movies that can come out of there. If all else, you know, you can never be bored in Africa. You can never be bored. But Karine du Plessis, always lovely speaking to you. Hope that you'll join us soon again on The Oasis. Have an amazing rest of the morning.
8: Thank you so much, Lee. It was great.
0: Take care. Bye.
8: Bye.
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0: Alrighty, that is Deborah Le Kumfa, and the song is Vive. Alrighty, thank you very much, Karen Duplessis, just for spending time with us on Africa Unpacked. In the next hour, super excited, and we'll be in Founders Focus. We're going to be talking to Karabo Malepile, who's the founder of Kim, Kissed by Elegance and Magic. She has an incredible founder story. Let me tell you something. If you've ever been in a situation where you're like, how are you going to do this, how are you going to make extra money, and you start your business afraid, this conversation with Karabo, I promise you, is going to touch your heart and your mind and inspire you. Right now though, let's go to the news.
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2: Good morning, I'm Nosipho Zuma. In your news, the Sawa tributes continue to pour in after the Botswana government announced the death of former President Festus Mogae. Mogae was the third president of Botswana. He was widely acclaimed for his commitment to good governance and his management of the diamond-rich nation's economy during his decade-long tenure. Now, he died at the age of 86 years old. Mogae's executive private secretary, Re Hedanang, says government has declared 3 days of national mourning.
3: President Festus Mogae served the nation in the highest office from 1998 to 2008. And after paying glowing tribute to the country's respected statesman, President Boko declared 3 days of national mourning, as well as ordering that flags be flown at half-mast and that the details on the memorial service and the funeral would be shared in due course.
2: South Africa's Deputy Justice Minister Andries Nel says the Constitutional Court ruling on the Palapala matter demonstrates the effectiveness of South Africa's constitution in reinforcing accountability. On Friday, the court ruled that the National Assembly had acted unlawfully in 2022 when it voted to reject a report of an independent panel. The report had recommended an impeachment inquiry into President Cyril Ramaphosa regarding a theft at his Palapala farm in Bela Bela in the Limpopo province in February of 2020. Nel says the ruling shows that the constitution is a strong and robust legal document.
4: There we have a president in respect of which the highest court of the land makes pronouncements about a parliamentary process. In how many countries would the president have gone off and attacked the judges, insinuated bias, told them that they're talking nonsense? No. What does our president do? The first thing he does is to say, I respect the judgment of our court. I will abide by that judgment. Maybe because it's happened so often that we take that for granted, but that's not the norm in the world.
2: South Africa's Deputy Justice Minister Andries Nel says the Constitutional Court ruling on the Palapala matter demonstrates the effectiveness of South Africa's constitution in reinforcing accountability. On Friday, the court ruled that the National Assembly had acted unlawful in 2022 when it voted to reject a report of an independent panel. The report had recommended an impeachment inquiry into President Cyril Ramaphosa regarding a theft at his Palapala farm in Bela Bela in the Limpopo province in February 2020. Nel says the ruling shows that the constitution is a strong and robust legal document.
4: There we have a president in respect of which the highest court of the land makes pronouncements about a parliamentary process. In how many countries would the president have gone off and attacked the judges, insinuated bias, told them that they're talking nonsense? No. What does our president do? The first thing he does is to say, I respect the judgments. I will abide by that judge. Maybe because it's happened so often that we take that for granted, but that's not the norm in the world.
2: Nigeria and the United States have agreed to deepen cooperation on security and counterterrorism following high-level talks in Washington. The renewed diplomatic push comes amid a surge in deadly attacks in Nigeria, particularly in the Plateau and Benue states, where hundreds are being killed in communities and in communities displaced. The BBC's Chris Awoko has the details.
5: A statement from Nigeria's presidency said that the National Security Advisor, Nuhu Ribadu, met senior U.S. officials, including the Vice President, J.D. Vance, and the Secretary of State, Marco Rubio. Both sides agreed to expand intelligence sharing defense cooperation and regional security efforts. Discussions

0: peaked in 2015 when the UN said more than 1 million people crossed the Mediterranean. The issue has become a key concern for many voters. The BBC's Simon Jones has the details.
1: It's a sobering figure for politicians of successive governments who have promised to stop the boats and smash the gangs. Over the years, the so-called small boats have got much bigger. In 2018, there was an average of 7 people per boat. That has now risen to more than 60. Crossings so far this year, though, are down significantly. The government is hoping a new deal with France will ensure the trend continues.
0: Now, for any news stories you would like to share with us, please send an email to newsroom@channelafrica.co.za or call us on +27 11 714 4459. For Channel Africa News, I'm Nosipho Suma.
2: SABC News. The African perspective. 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
3: Alrighty, thank you very much, Nosipho Suma, for bringing us the news. I almost forgot to say Happy Mother's Day. Happy Mother's Day. A little bit later on in the show, I'll be sharing the different ways that you say mother across different African languages. Really, really lovely. I love the richness of different African languages and culture. In this hour, as mentioned, we'll be having a conversation in Founders Focus with Karabo Malapile, who's the founder of KEM. We also are going to be going into our artist feature, where we'll be talking with legendary Vusi Mahlasela, a South African songwriter and artist. You want to stick around. Great conversations, great music on the other side of this.

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1: Salut Channel Africa, ici Beno le Diamant Rouge et qui est Binal Export depuis le Cameroun, le pays des lions, voilà.
0: Soit dans la conversation. 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
5: Alrighty, today we're joined by Karabo Malipele, who is the founder of Kim, Kissed by Elegance and Magic, a black woman-owned luxury floral design brand, creating bespoke bouquets, refined weekly arrangements, and elegant floral styling for every occasion. After years of experience in event styling and floral design, Karabo has officially launched her solo business, bringing beauty, sophistication, unforgettable charm to every space she touches. As a mother and entrepreneur, she's building a brand that celebrates elegance, creativity, and the power of women in business. Today is Mother's Day, so Karabo is having a super busy day. So we're so glad that she could join us. Karabo, hey, I'm so excited to have this conversation. Good morning, darling.
6: Good morning, Lee. How are you doing?
5: I'm doing fantastic. Thank you so much for joining us.
6: Thank you for having me. Ooh, what a lovely introduction.
5: You deserve it, you know. You deserve it. I mean, I'm hoping that for that introduction, I'll get like one of your floral bouquets, like showing up here in Accra, Ghana. You know, I'm just saying.
6: Don't worry. It's coming.
5: So, Karabo, firstly, it's Mother's Day. How are deliveries going for you right now? Like, how are the Mother's Day deliveries going for you? How's that all?
6: It's been very hectic, but fulfilling. It's been a very busy weekend for Kim. It is our first ever Mother's Day floral arrangement ever since I launched the company. And it's going well. You know, it's going well. We've got collaboration with Niche Perfumes just to add on to our floral arrangements. It's quite busy, but it's going well.
5: Oh, I love to hear that. And happy Mother's Day, by the way, Karabo.
6: Thank you. So
5: what inspired you to take the leap and officially launch Kim as your own business?
6: You know, and I always tell people this, that I'm a lover of flowers. I've always loved receiving flowers. And when I get flowers, the feeling that I get, I also wanted someone else to experience that. And because I love flowers, I love gifting, and I love designing and styling, when I decided that I want to get into the flower business, I was in partnership with someone else. And as you know, sometimes these things do not work out quite well. Mm. But then I decided I'm not going to let this vision, the passion, to just go to waste and not start my own thing. And then Kim was launched so that I can carry on the vision and continue doing what I love and what I'm passionate about.
5: And now with flowers, I love what you say about how, you know, for you, you've always loved flowers. I personally love flowers as well, you know, and you know, the emotion that you get. So like flowers carry emotion and meaning. So for you, when somebody, especially on Mother's Day, receives a Kim arrangement, like what kind of emotion do you want them to have when they receive them?
6: To know that they are appreciated, to know that they are celebrated. I mean, being a mother, it's one hell of a job, you know. Mm. And for someone to take time to think of you on this such a special occasion and say, you know what, I love you, I celebrate you, and here is something that shows my appreciation for you as a mother, or any other woman that actually assume the role of motherhood. Because we have aunties who are taking care of kids, we have sisters who are taking care of babies. It's just not a mother who births a child. So my inspiration for the floral arrangement for Kim was just not to look at mothers who gave birth, but to people who are assuming the role of a mother, you know, to care caregivers who actually every day they play the role of motherhood. And that's what inspired our floral arrangement on this particular day. And then also to top that up, to have a collaboration of one of the leading brands, the leading perfume brands in SA, to say, oh, we can also come on board and help you celebrate motherhood by giving them body lotions, and some of them are just getting personalized scents to celebrate Mother's Day.
5: Karabo, I'd also like to know that, you know, when it comes to starting your floral business doing your own business now, like when it, getting suppliers and getting the right flowers and so forth, how does that process work exactly?
6: Through research, first of all, you need to know target market, because we have what we call a flower market in our country where you can get all types of flowers, but you need to do research of what kind of flowers are in season, what kind of flowers can use for whether Mother's Day, for a birthday, for any other kind of celebrations, because you have different flowers that cater for a different occasion. So when you put something together, you need to do your research, you need to study your target market, you need to know what message are you trying to pass through with the arrangement or the particular arrangement you are doing for that particular occasion? So I will say research and study your target market.
5: All right. And working in event styling and bespoke floral arrangements for years, what has been your most memorable flower setup so far?
6: Ooh, I have quite a few, but the two ones that stand out was when we did the styling for Miss SA 2024. We were in collaboration to design the change rooms. You know, the flower that former Miss SA Mia took home was one of our arrangements. And then the second one recently was when we did the SAFTIS, you know, the SA Film and Television Awards. I was tasked with putting together an arrangement for the host of the awards. And then we also did styling and designing for change rooms for the artist and for performing artists on that day.
5: All right. And as a mother running a growing luxury brand, what has the journey taught you about balancing passion, business, and your personal life?
6: Community. You need to have community that rally around you. You need to have people that you can rely on, because being a business owner and a mother, and you still have other things that you need to do, you need community, people who will say, you know what, on this day, go and focus on this, and then we'll take care of this. So I think I'm supported and I'm held by a community of people who are just more than supporters. You know, they really are in my life to make the journey easy. So I would say community. It's what really keeps me going when it comes to running a business and also being an active parent.
5: It definitely does take a village. Karabo, I'd also like to ask, you know, often with entrepreneurs, like what I find is that, you know, obviously, I mean, the work that you're doing is amazing. I'm so proud of you. Like my whole heart is beaming, you know, but sometimes it's like things could look like they're going so great on the outside. But then in our personal lives, there are moments where we're like, wow, how are we going to wake up? How are we going to continue with this? Have you ever had one of those moments while running your business where you still have to deliver, you know, you still have to do the business, you still have to show up for clients, but on a personal side you're having a particularly like challenging time?
6: Yes, I have, and it happens quite a lot. Realize that no matter what happens, the show must go on. And trust you with their vision, and you're supposed to bring that vision to life. And then there's also things that are going in your life. You need to prioritize what comes first and what is important at that time, and not taking away what you are going through on your personal life. But I've realized that sometimes let the show go on, and after you've done what you were tasked with, then you can go and deal with what you need to deal with. Because being in a business like this, and especially on a day like this when people are expecting their gifts, you can't say, oh, but I'm going through something. No, because also people spend on your business, so you need to know what to do first and then deal with other things later on.
5: Definitely. And Karabo, just before we let you go, I would love to know what your personal favorite flowers are and why.
6: Lilies. They are my favorite, you know, because sometimes I buy lilies and they're still closed up. But when you see them open up every day, that's my favorite. Because you're like, oh, it's like giving birth to something. And then every day you see that thing grow and every day you see that thing just bloom and become such a beautiful creation. So lilies are my favorite just because I love how they just open up on a random day. You just be looking and it's like, oh my God, this is so beautiful.
5: Yeah, oh, I love that. I love that. So amazing. Karabo, thank you so much for spending time with us. If anybody wants to find out more about your business, follow you on socials. I'm not talking about sliding into your DM. I mean, for business purposes. Can you please share those details with us?
6: So on IG, I am at Kem, at K-E-M underscore luxury floral design. And then people can WhatsApp us on our business number 065-861-2177 to place your orders.
5: Thank you so much, Karabo. Have a lovely, lovely day. And congratulations on all of your successes. It's so inspiring.
6: Thank you.
5: Take care. Thank you so much. Bye.
6: Bye.
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1: Today in the show, we are honored to welcome the legendary Vusi Magesela, one of South Africa's most celebrated voices in music and storytelling. Known as the voice of South Africa, Vusi's powerful blend of African folk music has inspired generations through messages of freedom, hope, forgiveness, and reconciliation. From performing at Nelson Mandela's inauguration to global stages like Live Aid, Live Earth, and the 2010 FIFA World Cup kickoff concert, his music has become part of South Africa's cultural heartbeat. With multiple acclaimed albums, international collaborations with artists like Dave Matthews Band and Warren Hines, and a Lifetime Achievement Award at the South African Music Awards, Vusi Magesela's impact continues to resonate across the world. Good morning, Vusi. How are you doing?
2: Good morning, every day. I'm fine. How are you, my sister?
1: I'm doing fine. I wanted to find a way of greeting you. So like I'll say, because I'm in Ghana, Akwaba, meaning you're welcome.
2: Thank you.
1: Now, Vusi, I really just want to, you know, first of all, as mentioned in the intro, your impact in not just South African music, but in music across Africa in general is almost second to none. You know, just really congratulations on your journey, on consistency, and on everything that you've sown into the music industry. I don't think that words can ever be enough to just really celebrate everything that you've contributed. So thank you very much. Thank you so much.
2: Appreciate it, man. Thanks a lot.
1: Vusi, your recent music still carries the same soul and honesty people fell in love with years ago. But what parts of today's South Africa inspired this new body of work differently from your earlier albums?
2: Well, there is quite a lot of things as the reality in life, you know, every day. And with the different subject matters that one writes about. But I think it is more about the reality and the experience about what we sort of like really going through every day. So if you listen to Vusi Magesela's music, it's more of his accent, you know, into ministering through his songs. So yeah, I think my subject matter has been like really, you know, ministering that way since until from now.
1: You've always created music that heals and unites people. In a time where social media has moved so fast and conversations can feel divided, how do you make sure that your message cuts through the noise?
2: Well, it is because of where I am right now. I think I'm at the right place. And then throughout all the time, what I've been doing, it was more of a call. So things that I've done, whatever, it was more like of a call where I'm being told that this is what we have to sing or write about. Well, I was not aware before, but as time goes on and it came to sort of like really into my light that, you know, I am chosen for this path, though sometimes I did not want to agree, but they had to make him. When I say they had to, you know, my forebears, you know, the underworld spirit, the underground, you know, yeah, people. So that's a subject for another day because I've undergone, you know, that spiritual journey. I think spiritually and otherwise, I think I'm on the right place right now. And that is why all these songs that I'm doing in the subject matter resonate with everybody because also, again, it is more about, you know, the experience of the past, taking those experience of the past into the hope of the future.
1: And you've shared stages with global icons, you know, yourself being a global icon, and performed at such historic moments in South African history. When making your latest album, did you feel any pressure to live up to the legacy of Vusi Magesela, or were you simply creating from a personal space?
2: No, it was more from a personal space. Yes. During the COVID, I recorded an album called Umoya, which means Umoya, embracing the human spirit. It was more about, you know, creating that awareness about, you know, where are we right now, and what needs to be done, and the awareness that's been created, you know, by Mr. said, no, this is the time whereby enough is enough. We are not going to take any directive from outside. Africa now must look at itself. And it was more of a creative space, more of a musical, how can I put it? There was nothing that pressured me, but I think with also what is happening around, one is writing those subject matters about the conflicts right now, but about also where we have been put into the bubble, and also that we have to be dependent, you know, to the pharmaceuticals in terms of, you know, what they give to us, and also the food of the GMO and all those kind of subjects. It is included into my songs, but also about peace as well.
1: And now, when it comes to, I don't know how to phrase this question, but, you know, for example, like I always personally feel that music is kind of like the superpower in terms of culture diplomacy, you know, from the perspective of if we look at Africa as a whole, it's able to transcend across our differences, our languages, our cultures. And it also has helped people look at Africa in kind of a different light. So I feel like musicians such as yourself have been great ambassadors for what is possible and what is within South Africa and Africa as a whole. For you, what role do you feel that music should be playing in 2026 when you touch on everything that's going on around the world?
2: Well, I think the music should touch on, you know, reflecting about, as I've alluded before, the pain of the past, but into the hope of the future. But also, you know, asking the relevant questions, especially questions like, you know, why are we here, you know, and what is your purpose? Because there are things that now we need to fix, because we've been really living a lie for a long time. And then I think we need to live right now into the principles of, you know, of the truth. So right now, I think this is the time whereby we have to touch more on those principles of the truth, and then also of uniting ourselves as people there in the spirit of Ubuntu.
1: And now, just before we let you go, listening to this current generation, is there any artist or sound that has genuinely like surprised you or inspired you recently enough to want to possibly collaborate with them?
2: Yeah, there are quite a lot. Some, you know, with quite a lot of big question marks, you know, that where are they heading to? But in terms of the young ones, what they're doing, they are very smart, and they are sussing it, because technology is helping them also with everything. So we've got quite a lot of variety of styles that are coming, especially also from South Africa here, kwaito music, and then so on, you know, which is very quite interesting. And for me, I don't have a problem, I mean, to collaborate whatever with whoever, and then young whatever, as long as, you know, the gist of that music, it's got, you know, the message and the subject matter, it is more about, you know, really empowering and developing and giving and building relationships. That is more what is important to me, but also giving hope. You know, it's such a very difficult thing, but it is very much important, unlike to be cynical. So I think quite a lot relevant and positive messages that, you know, one are writing about those young ones and everything. I'll be able to, yeah, join and collaborate. And one thing which is good about we as musicians, we can collaborate with everyone everywhere. Unlike politicians, you know, if politicians could collaborate with the ideas, I think this world would be a better place. Unlike us musicians, the way we're doing.
1: I so agree with you. Thank you very much for spending time with us this morning. And I wish you a very blessed day and just like an amazing week. And congratulations. And thank you again, actually, for your contribution to African music, to African culture, and just to Africa as a whole. We're deeply honored to have had you as a guest.
2: Thank you very please.
1: Thank you.
0: The Oasis with Lee Kasumba.

0: that is Fally Ipupa in the back. Now, this weekend, the 27th annual Telecel Ghana Music Awards took place. I'm just going to go through some of the list of the winners. These awards have been going on, as mentioned, for 27 years. So, yeah, it's a pretty big deal in the Ghanaian music industry. So, Artist of the Year went to Black Sherif. And then the most popular song of the year was Medical Shoulder. Album and EP of the Year went to Black Sherif again. Of course, he was one of the big winners this year. And he walking away with that particular award, he won 100,000 CDs, which is around 145,000 Rand, which I am just like, anybody would love to have that cash, you know, just like that. Kodja Black won Best New Artist. Best Hip Life / Hip Hop Artist went to Medical, again, a very big winner on the night. Best Reggae and Dancehall Artist went to Stoneboy, and this is his 10th Ghana Music Award. And then the Best Rap Performance went to Strongman, and Songwriter of the Year went to Black Sherif. So yeah, congratulations to the big winners of this year's awards, Medical, Black Sherif, and of course Stoneboy for winning his 10th award. That is no small thing at all. Let's go to a break and come back with some more great music.
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4: The Oasis.

0: That is Black Star with Brown Skin Lady in the back. So it is Mother's Day, and I mentioned I was going to share some of the different ways that you say mother across Africa. We'll be sharing that straight after the news. Right now, Nosipho Zuma is going to be giving us some of the updates and the biggest stories in and around Africa.
1: SABC News. The African Perspective.
2: Thank you, Lee. Good morning. In your news, the SAWA tributes continue to pour in after the Botswana government announced the death of former President Festus Mogae. Mogae was the third president of Botswana. He was widely acclaimed for his commitment to good governance and his management of the diamond-rich nation's economy during his decade-long tenure. He died at the age of 86 years old. Mogae's executive private secretary, Re Hetanang, says government has declared 3 days of national mourning.
3: President Festus Mogae served the nation in the highest office from 1998 to 2008. And after paying glowing tribute to the country's respected statesman, President Boko declared 3 days of national mourning, as well as ordering that flags be flown at half mast, and that the details on the memorial service and the funeral would be shared in due course.
2: South Africa's Deputy Justice Minister Andrew Snell says the Constitutional Court ruling on the Palapala matter demonstrates the effectiveness of South Africa's constitution in reinforcing accountability. On Friday, the court ruled that the National Assembly had acted unlawfully in the 2022 when it voted to reject a report of an independent panel. The report had recommended an impeachment inquiry into President Cyril Ramaphosa regarding a theft at his Palapala farm in Bela Bela in the Limpopo province in February of 2020. Nell says a ruling shows that the constitution is a strong and robust legal document.
4: There we have a president in respect of which the highest court of the land makes pronouncements about a parliamentary process. In how many countries would the president have gone off and attacked the judges, insinuated bias, told them that they're talking nonsense? No. What does our president do? The first thing he does is to say, I respect the judgment of our court. I will abide by that judge. Maybe because it's happened so often that we take that for granted. But that's not the norm in the world.
2: South Africans spend 35% less on fuel in April compared to March 2026. Now, that's according to Discovery Insurers' newly released data, which can track its clients' spending on fuel and other motor-related issues. The insurer has attributed the massive increase in spending to the higher fuel prices, which saw petrol prices rise by 3 rand 6 cents, a litre, and diesel by a whooping 7 South African rand 51 cents a litre. This was despite relief that National Treasury has provided through cutting the general fuel levy by 3 rand a litre for both fuels. Discovery Insurer CEO Robert Atwell.
5: South Africans are clearly under significant pressure. Even if we looked at how people filled up their tanks on the 30th and 31st of March, we saw a doubling of fuel transactions on those 2 days, which is fairly unprecedented. We typically see a spike, but I think South Africans were really, really bracing for impact and seeing how they can minimize the impact on their costs. And then, of course, through April, observing how South Africans were really adaptable and resilient was also very interesting. So we have about 20 billion kilometers of driving data, over 200,000 clients. And what we saw is, I think, firstly, that the fuel spend dropped by 35%.
2: Nigeria and the United States have agreed to deepen cooperation on security and counterterrorism following high-level talks in Washington. The renewed diplomatic push comes amid a surge in deadly attacks in Nigeria, particularly in Plateau and Benue states, where hundreds are being killed in displaced communities. The BBC's Chris Ewoko has the details.
6: A statement from Nigeria's presidency said that the National Security Advisor, Nuhu Ribadu, met senior U.S. officials, including the Vice President, J.D. Vance, and the Secretary of State, Marco Rubio. Both sides agreed to expand intelligence sharing, defense cooperation, and regional security efforts. Discussions reportedly focused on counter-terrorism and the deteriorating security situation in West Africa and the Sahel. Nigeria had already committed to tackling terrorism and violent extremism in the fight against Boko Haram and the Islamic State West Africa province.
2: And finally, new figures from the British government show that 200,000 migrants have crossed the sea in small boats from France since the records began in 2018. The UK government says it's taking action to stop the crossings. Sea arrivals into mainland Europe peaked in 2015 when the UN said more than a million people crossed the Mediterranean. The issue has become a key concern for many voters. The BBC's Simon Jones has the

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1: SABC News. The African perspective. Where Africa begins the weekend. The Oasis with Lee Kasumba, live from Accra, Ghana, on the Channel Africa app and SABC Plus app.
2: So it is Mother's Day, and I promised that I was going to share some of the different ways that different people or different cultures, languages, tribes say mother. So if you're in Ghana, the main language of the Akan people, which is Tri, what you would say if you want to say mother would be Enya, which is E-N-A, or Mame. Yoruba, it's Iya, so that's from Nigeria. Igbo from Nigeria is Ne, so N-double-N-E, pardon me. Hausa, which is actually one of the largest spoken languages in the region, the way you would say mother would be Uwa. Wolof from Senegal would be Yai, so Y-A-A-Y. Ewe in Ghana and Togo would be Dada or No. When looking into East Africa, if you're speaking Swahili, you'd simply say mama. Amharic, it's Enat. Oromo, which is from Ethiopia, is Hada. In Somalia, you would say Huyo. In Luganda, my home language will be Mama, but the A is a double A. In Zulu, is Umama. In Tonga, it's Mana. In Sesotho, it's Me. In Setswana, it's Me. Shona is Amai. And then in looking into Central Africa, Lingala in the DRC and Congo will be Mama. Chikonga in the DRC, Angola and Congo will be Ngudi. Chinyarwanda in Rwanda will be Ma. And looking to North Africa, the Arabic way of saying mother will be Mama or and then in Berber would be Yema. So now you know all the different ways that you can say mother. If you're a mother in any which way, as Karaba has mentioned, you're a sister who's looking after, you know, your sister's children, if you're an aunt looking after them, if you are in any way that mother comes, just happy Mother's Day to you. It really does take a village. To all the mothers across the continent, you really are the heartbeat. You've given life, and we celebrate you today. So happy Mother's Day.
3: Africa. Conhece Ntivani?
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3: Adivinha só. A Channel Africa quer ajudar Ntivani e os amantes da música em todo o lado a descobrir ainda mais música incrível. 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

0: Righty in the back, that's Ashaka, and the song is Joa. He's definitely one of, like, he's really, the way his music is moving around the continent, fantastic. And even globally, pardon me, globally. Before that, we had Kenan, and the song is Waving Flag. Now, the version that you heard is the version that was converted for the World Cup. It wasn't the official 2020 World Cup song. The official World Cup 2010 song, was Shakira, Waka Waka. But what happened is that there was another brand not giving them free advertising. Kenan and his manager got into South Africa, and they met with this brand, and they did a different version of the Waving Flag, which became like the subsequent other theme song, for the 2010 World Cup. Now, the original Waving Flag actually appeared on his album that was released in 2009 called Troubadour, and the single reached number 2 on the Canadian Hot 100. Kenan is originally from Somalia, and if you know anything about Somali history, there has been a lot, it's been played with like civil war and unrest and so forth, and the song Waving Flag was kind of like a tribute to Somalia. It was a very personal song, a tribute to Somalia and the hopes of the Somali people and aspiration for its people and for freedom. So that's the story behind the Waving Flag. There are in fact 2 versions. I personally think that the Waving Flag version for the World Cup of course was amazing, but personally, because I'd heard the first version before and I knew the story, and just listening to it, and understanding the history of Somalia, that first version really really touched my heart a lot. So yeah, Kenan is also known as a Dusterfoot philosopher because he is from Somalia, and it's a country of great poets, so when it comes to writing, he almost is always flawless. Let's go to a break and come back with some great music.
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2: Daddy, let's talk about music as connection. How do the Basotho people or the Basotho nation, perhaps you can go back to Moshoeshoe days as well.
3: People were mostly relying on agriculture, and there was what was called Matsema. A Matsema would mean coming together and plowing a certain field. And in that, they will have to sing. And music was part of that, and this is where they had the likes of Mohobel or the likes of Mkhibo, all those traditional dances.
2: Right.
3: And even when they were having feasts, like marriage feasts, you'd have those. 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
2: Mahlomola Letsie, he is member of the Lesotho Historian Association.
1: The Journal with Matsiko Mosito. Catch it on the Channel Africa app. Weekday.

0: That is Rema in the back, and I love that sample that he used, so beautifully done. Now, today in Influence is doing amazing things. Today we're speaking to an inspiring leader and advocate, Fatima Klele, the executive director of NEMA Foundation for the Deaf in South Africa, a nonprofit dedicated to empowering, educating, and advocating for deaf and hard of hearing individuals. Since the foundation's launch in 2017, Fatima has been at the forefront of driving inclusion awareness and economic empowerment within the deaf community, from championing South African sign language and creating entrepreneurial opportunities to raising awareness around gender-based violence through initiatives like the Silent Walk and Run. Her work continues to break barriers and shift conversations around accessibility and equality in South Africa. Fatima, good morning. How are you doing?
1: Good morning, Lee. Good morning to your listeners. All well, thank you.
0: Good, thank you. Fatima, I want to start with a funny story. If it's inappropriate, you can just say, Lee, that's inappropriate. But, you know, as we were preparing for this interview, I'd remembered, I believe it was at Nelson Mandela's funeral. Do you remember the whole scandal that happened with the person?
1: Yes, there's that. And then there's others as well that has also happened. So that's just one typical example of how, you know, sign language is taken as a joke when it's actually a human right, and it's an existing language that's, that we laugh about it because of the joke around it. But it's a very sensitive issue.
0: No, it really is a sensitive issue. And I'm very sure the Secret Service was like, wow, he got
1: how
0: so close to the American. Anyhow, Fatima, pardon?
1: No, I think their guy's name is Janji or something like that. But yeah, I think I'm right. It's actually Janji. But yeah, anyway, it's one of those we laugh about, but we learn from it as well.
0: Definitely. Definitely. Now, Fatima, you often say society should focus on ability rather than disability. What are some of the biggest misconceptions about the deaf community that you still feel need to change in South Africa?
1: Well, you know, I think, and not only in South Africa, Lee, I think just across the board, the understanding of the disability of deafness is a very big, you know, I always say to people that it's one disability that has got its uniqueness. And there's a lot more that, you know, awareness needs to be done around it. And the misconceptions around that is that there's different types of deafness. So you've got those that... are hard deaf, and meaning that there is no any form of sound penetration for them to be able to converse. Then you've got your hard of hearing who are assisted through assistive technology such as hearing devices that enhances their hearing. And then there are those that have learned to lip read, meaning that if they're looking at you and watching the movement of your mouth, they're able to actually understand what you're saying. So some of those misconceptions is that, but also around the language of sign language itself is, you know, people think it's a direct translation to any language when it's not. Take Arabic. Arabic is from, I think, right to left. Left to right, and that's how that's how the language is formed. It's the same thing with sign language. It's not direct translation to English. So those are just some of the misconceptions around there. But also thinking that when a person is deaf, their brain is affected, and therefore they're not able to do what you and I are able to do. The only thing they cannot do is that they live in a silent world. But everything else they can do. I mean, one good example I'll tell you, Lee, is that my son is hearing and my niece is deaf. She was born premature, and one of the, you know, developments effects she had was becoming deaf. But I took them to a swimming trial. I was trying to get them into a swimming academy, and my son, who would be perceived by you and I, that is, you know, has got it all in order. They both love swimming, but my niece made the time to get into a very a big swimming academy that actually Chad Leclos used to train at. And my son didn't make it, but my niece made the time. And the academy wanted to take her on and coach her, but they couldn't because of the lack of sign language interpreters. So those are some of the misconceptions to say that, deaf people perceive that they can't do certain things because they're deaf. And that's completely incorrect.
0: I mean, even when you just talk about the whole world of sign language in the deaf community, I remember, you see this overseas a lot. I'm not sure if you see it in South Africa or in Africa. Like, for example, when Rihanna performed at the Super Bowl and there was a lady who was signing, that really went viral. Everybody was like so interested. There've been people who perform, they've had people doing sign language at some big concerts and so forth in the States. Is that something that we're seeing within South Africa from what you know, because that's like a whole other thing. People, might be like, wow, how are they even actually able to hear the music or anything like that?
1: Yeah, I mean, one of music is a very big thing in the deaf community because they listen through their hearts, they listen through vibration. But just to go back in terms of where South Africa is in terms of interpreting and using the Rihanna concert, I think Pink also did something like that. Currently, South Africa is advocating for subtitles. We're just saying, can we have subtitles so those who are able to read and write can actually follow when it comes to just general SOPs and so on. I mean, Lee, one of the key things that the deaf community looks at, and again, I like using my niece as an example, is the news, because that's the only time where you've got an interpreter and you've got this young child that is so interested in the news because that's the only time she can relate. So there's a lot of work that needs to be done that easily from from a perspective of our movie houses, from our perspective. I think sometime last year there was a theater piece that was done. I think Silumake was part of that. And what we did as a foundation, we collaborated with them and brought in deaf individuals, and they had actually brought in interpreters to interpret a theater piece. So those are just some of the things that I think as a community deliberately needs to be done with it. A lot of the churches are now doing it, where they have church services and they have interpreters there, part of inclusion. But we need to look at bigger in terms of the technology space and in terms of the open spaces that you and I enjoy as hearing people to say, how do we ensure that deaf people participate on it? Concerts. I mean, they are excellent dancers when it comes to just how they relate to music, and those are some of the wonders of God, I guess.
0: Definitely. Now, there's an over 70% unemployment within the deaf community, which is insane, In your view, what practical changes should businesses and institutions be making right now to create real inclusion?
1: Personally, for me, I think 70% is also just it's underrated. It's actually about 90, to be honest.
0: Wow.
1: But
0: Wow.
1: if what some of the things that I feel that organizations need to be deliberate about is understanding. Going back to the first question you asked me, is understanding the disability itself, and to say that how do we ensure that we're able to actually employ deaf people if we understand the disability, understanding the difference between hard deaf and hard of hearing, understanding to say actually these people are employable in certain areas. But as an organization, Lee, I'll tell you that we are vouching for development in terms of entrepreneurs and small businesses because we believe that that's a space where they could be themselves, but that's also the space where they themselves can advocate about employing more of their own people and use it to show the world to say we are employable, we are able to sit at the same table that hearing people are able to. So it is about understanding the disability and then focusing on their ability and ensuring that we then play our part on the inclusion part.
0: Now, the Silent Walk and Run has become an important platform for awareness around gender-based violence affecting deaf individuals. Why was it important for you to connect these two conversations?
1: First of all, the Silent Walk this year is we're celebrating 10 years of the walk
0: Amazing.
1: since its inception, but it has enabled us. It is actually the back end of where NEMA was founded, but it has enabled us to have the conversations around gender-based violence. It's also enabled us to have the conversations around the inclusion and the importance of sign language. I mean, we've had we've been able to attract organizations such as the Gender-Based Response Fund, Hollywood Foundation, to come on and join the topic. And join the fight around gender-based violence. Lee, you and I simply could walk into a police station as victims of gender-based violence and state our case. Deaf people can't do that. When they walk into a police station, they need the support of the interpreter. Not only is their privacy taken away, but the full state of the story sometimes is not captured correctly. If we move from a police station, we go into a hospital where, let's say, an individual has been raped by more than one person. The explanation of the detail, the identification of the perpetrators. All these things deaf people don't have the ability to do. Well, let's take it to our justice system. When they get to the courts, it is a human right that you are able to be assisted in your own language. A lot of the cases get thrown out because deaf individuals are frustrated when they get to courts. They don't understand which courtroom to go to. They're moved from pillar to post because interpreters are not there. So you find victims literally sitting in silence. I say that we are talking about it being the pandemic. It is worse. It's three times worse for a deaf individual. And this is, from domestic violence, from even chronic illnesses, where you find some of them sitting at home being bedridden because they were diagnosed late or they don't understand it. But what the Silent Walk has also enabled us to do is to come up with a WhatsApp chatbot, which again is supported by the two organizations I spoke about. In terms of ensuring that we give real-time support to victims of gender-based violence in the deaf community, WhatsApp is a key platform for them to communicate. It is easier for them to request for help. But what we found over the years, we launched this platform in 2024. What we found over the years is that what we've now found rather is that the platform has become a key tool for deaf community to just ask for any necessary support. I mean, a simple thing to say, I am sitting because the city of Johannesburg has cut off my lights, and I've gone over and over again to try and make a payment plan, and I'm not able to do this because they're not understanding me. So that request comes through the chatbot. We've also had family mediations requests that has also happened through the chatbot, through the psychosocial services that we do. So it is literally opened up an opportunity where the deaf community is really finding a place where they can get immediate assistance. But also, we've also used it as a platform. Sign language was made an official language as our 12th official language in South Africa. We've now also used it as an opportunity and inviting corporates to assist in terms of translating information in sign language so that the deaf community could also participate in the economy, but also understand what is happening around. Look at COVID. The only time an interpreter was available was when the president was speaking, but the key person was the Minister
0: Imagine.
1: of Health, and there was no interpreter at that point in time. So I can go on and go on about the challenges, but this is literally the reality of a deaf person out there.
0: Sure, that is. I mean, the way that you break it down and unpack it, it's things that we take for granted. And, there's a whole community of people who are literally being out, they're literally not being included, and they're missing out on so much. It really is, your work is very, very heartwarming and impressing. Now, let's talk about, through the Mandela Day Masterclass and other initiatives, you're creating entrepreneurial opportunities for the deaf youth. What kind of future do you hope these young people see for themselves beyond the limitations society often places on them?
1: So, I mean, already the unemployment rate in South Africa alone for everybody is you know, is out of this world. So when it comes to persons with disability, it is, we're not even, we can probably say it's 100% or probably say 99.9%. So entrepreneurship, like I initially stated, is, we find that is a way out. So through the Mandela Day Masterclass that we do with University of Johannesburg and the Johannesburg Business School and other key partners, such as the Land Bank and the Gauteng I've messed up my word, but GEP, for instance, and Department of Human Settlement, what we do is we come and showcase to the deaf community about the different avenues that they can go into. Lee, one of the key policies that is out there is the white paper of persons with disability. This is a policy that is not taken seriously, but it speaks about the economic inclusion rights for persons with disability. And we also have something that the president has spoken about from the State of the Nation around the lack of us meeting the 7% target for persons with disability when it comes to preferential procurement, but also developing them into businesses and tapping into the economy and leading also into that space. So this is all around saying, we've got these policies, we've got these opportunities. How do we make this a reality? And making that a reality is, it is through these initiatives of the masterclass and the partnerships we've got with academia. We've started in Gauteng as with the Johannesburg Business School and the University of Johannesburg. Our desire is to take it through to other provinces, but also to look at benchmarking with other countries as well, so that we can broaden the knowledge for the deaf youth. I mean, one of the areas that we're also vouching for is the agriculture space. This is a big space that we feel that deaf people could easily go into, from food security, but easily play in terms of the economic space. And through this, we feel that, you know, step by step, if from 67 learners, if we are able to just show 5 every year and give ourselves a 10-year target, we could go a long way. And because remember, we bring 5, they employ another audience of theirs, and those numbers grow. And we could be having a different discussion in terms of that. But also for me, it is really pushing and ensuring that these policy papers, such as the white paper of persons with disability, are adhered to. And this 7% target that the country is not meeting is also coming to, must also be addressed. But another key thing as well that we've discovered, and I think even through the silent walk, is how the work that NEMA is doing is also bringing a topic to disability as a whole. So with entrepreneurship, we are also pushing for disability groups coming together and placing their agenda. We are very mindful about some of the limitations, but we are saying if every a person with disability can look at their ability in them. Take a very good example. Let's talk about a laundromat business. If you have a person who's in a wheelchair running the front desk, and you have got a person who is blind, you know, running your administration, and you've got the deaf person, deaf people that are running the back end, here is a business that is fully capable to be ran by persons with disability. So that's also another agenda that we are looking at, to say, let's also move away from just, you know, looking at exclusive disabilities when it comes to entrepreneurship. How do we look at disability as a whole? And this has also enabled us to open up our disability division to all disabilities and not necessarily the deaf. And that's what the masterclass is also aiming to do.
0: Wow, Fatima, the work that you have done already is amazing, and the work that you still, that still has to be done, it's quite a long journey, but with people like you, I think that we're in good hands. Thank you very much, Fatima Klele, the Executive Director of NEMA Foundation. Enjoy the rest of your morning, and happy Mother's Day.
1: Thank you so much. Thank you so much.
0: Bye.
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0: All right, it's about time that we hang out with my best friend. She's my best friend. How's my best friend? Hi, Palisa.
3: Hey, bestie. How are you doing?
0: I'm chilling. How are you?
3: I can't believe you're my bestie. I don't actually know if you're a mother or not. So I guess this is the right time to ask.
0: No, I'm not. Okay, I don't know if you're a mother either.
3: I am. Yes, I am.
0: Aww, happy Mother's Day, bestie.
3: Thank you, bestie.
0: I hope that they spoil you, bestie.
3: Well, I'll have to hope so, right? When I get home, I guess I'll have to find out. That's the thing, right? Parenting isn't really a thankful job, but you just have to do it. Well, today on Out and About, we start off with Sunday sauce. We're going to be eating. So that's going to be a good Mother's Day gift as well. We'll be chatting to Chef Nkululeko Ngubane, who's going to be teaching a recipe or two in the morning. And then we wrap up today with our self-care soft life. If there's one thing about me, right, I like to look good. And I've seen you, bestie, both on the live stream and in person now. I know you love to look good as well.
0: Yes, sir.
3: But the thing about it is that the economy isn't always on the side of us looking fantastic. So today we're going to be speaking about looking luxurious on a budget.
0: I love that.
3: Yeah. So we're going to be doing that and so much more on Out and About. So much fun. It's the Mother's Day edition. And we're going to just be shouting out the mothers, playing some music that they love, and really celebrating the people who are really holding our society together.
0: Awesome. Thank you so much, bestie. Have a great show.
3: Thanks, Lee.
0: Take care. Bye.
2: 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Conversations that move with the beat of the continent. On Channel Africa, the African perspective. Oasis with Lee Kasumba.

Oh, I love this song. An ultimate favorite. Shekinah suited. Thank you so much to all of our guests for gracing us with your presence, the amazing conversations, Karabo, Fatima, and of course, Budvusi Mahesela. Thank you very much, everybody, for joining in the conversation. And Kareen, one of my favorites for Africa Unpacked. I hope that you have an amazing Mother's Day wherever it is that you are. Big up to everybody on the team this morning. I'm Dumelo on technical, and thank you so much to the super producer Oyama, who's keeping me in check. Enjoy the rest of your weekend. We'll catch you again next weekend right here on The Oasis. But don't forget to keep streaming, listening to us 24/7 on Channel Africa, The African Perspective. Bye for now.

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1: That is Mposi Bina's rendition of Brenda Fassie's Too Late for Mama, right on time as more than 15 countries on the African continent celebrate Mother's Day today on the 10th of May. It's 9 a.m. Central Africa time. You'll find out more about that on Out and About from 9 a.m. Central Africa time with myself, Palesa Tau. But first, let's get our latest news.
0: 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The African perspective.
2: Good morning, I am Nosipho Zuma. In your news, the Sawa Nigerian billionaire Aliko Dangote is looking at Kenya as the site of a 650,000 barrel a day oil refinery that he intends to build in East Africa. Now, this is according to the Financial Times, citing an interview with him. Dangote says he is leaning more toward Mombasa because Mombasa has a much larger, deeper port. The report comes after Kenyan President William Ruto said last month that East African countries were discussing plans for a joint oil refinery at the Tanzanian port of Tanga that is modeled on Nigeria's Dangote operation. However, Dangote compared Kenya's Mombasa to Tanzania's Tanga port and said Kenyans consume more. It's a bigger economy. The head of the World Health Organization, Dr. Tedros Ghebreyesus, has arrived on the Spanish island of Tenerife. He's to supervise the evacuation of a virus-stricken cruise ship that's due to anchor close by within a few hours. Three people have died of a rare strain of hantavirus. The BBC's Guy Hedgecock reports.
3: The MV Hondius is expected to arrive early on Sunday morning with nearly 150 passengers from 23 nations. A senior WHO official said that they would need to be monitored for 42 days. Many local residents have expressed unease, fearing the virus might spread onto the island. However, the WHO and Spanish authorities have sought to reassure them that the risk posed by the vessel is low. Passengers will be brought to land in small groups and then swiftly taken to a nearby airport to be repatriated without having contact with local people.
2: Meanwhile, South African airline Air Link, says it's monitoring the health of a limited number of its crew members that it has advised to stay at home. This follows potential exposure to the hantavirus. The airline says it was notified on Sunday last week that one of its passengers who flew from St. Helena to Johannesburg had died due to the virus. The health department says at least 62 people have been identified as having had possible contacts with infected persons. Nigeria and the United States have agreed to deepen cooperation on security and counterterrorism following high-level talks in Washington. The renewed diplomatic push comes amid a surge in deadly attacks in Nigeria, particularly in Plateau and Benue states, where hundreds are being killed in displaced communities. The BBC's Chris Ewoko has the details.
4: A statement from Nigeria's presidency said that the National Security Advisor, Nuhu Ribadu, met senior U.S. officials, including the Vice President, J.D. Vance, and the Secretary of State, Marco Rubio. Both sides agreed to expand intelligence sharing, defense cooperation, and regional security efforts. Discussions reportedly focused on counterterrorism and the deteriorating security situation in West Africa and the Sahel. Nigeria had already committed to tackling terrorism and violent extremism in the fight against Boko Haram and the Islamic State West Africa province.
2: And finally, Iran has indicated that it will take part in the Football World Cup in the US, Canada, and Mexico, but it has asked for a series of guarantees. The Iranian Football Federation has demanded that all players, coaches, and officials traveling with the team be given visas. The BBC's Poryal Jeffrey reports.
5: The whole thing sounds so surreal. Like, you would have never thought you come to this point that the country will give FIFA conditions for taking part in the World Cup. Everybody wants to take part in the World Cup. But most importantly is the IRGC connection. And most importantly is the players. And we have heard from the U.S. authorities, including President Trump and also Secretary of State Mark Rubio, saying that they don't want this to affect the athletes.
2: Now, for any news stories you would like to share with us, please send an email to newsroom@channelafrica.co.za or call us on +27 11 714 4459. For Channel Africa News, I'm Nosi Pozuma.
0: 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The African perspective. 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
1: Good morning. Good morning to everybody who's part of this incredible family. That's the Channel Africa family. No matter where you are in the world, and especially on the African continent, this is the place for you. It's time for Out and About with myself, Palisa Tau, right here on Channel Africa. Really, really happy to have you today, especially on such a special day. Today is Mother's Day, and not just in South Africa, actually. 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

0: You know, no matter how you look at it, it feels like all the music today will still speak true to Mother's Day. 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

0: The beautiful voice of Zoe Modiga, Ise Gazini. Before that, Saudi Soul featuring Pato Ranking with Melanin. And of course, love all my melanated queens from all across the continent and the world over. It's 20 minutes past 9 Central Africa time.
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1: I love this end bit where he goes a cappella. It's a beautiful one. That's Woody with my Yoki Yoki. It's 9:26 Central Africa time. You are tuned in to Out and About. It's time for Sunday Sauce. And this is one of my favorite features now because we get to learn together. We get to learn how to make the most delicious food, also prepared and also taught to us by the chefs themselves. So that is really, really special. And today we have in our studio coming to us from KZN. He's a KZN creative, Chef Nkululeko Ngubane, bringing us the bold flavors and visual artistry today on Sunday Sauce. Nkululeko, how are you?
2: I'm great, thank you. Thanks for having me.
1: Thank you for coming to us, Chef, today. I think it's a very special one because today is Mother's Day. First of all, Sundays have already always been known for, you know, making food. But this is extra special because then we have to learn something to make for the mothers in our lives today. So they get to relax because they're usually the ones hurrying up in the kitchens. And today they get to relax and the rest of us need to make them feel good and feel special. But before we get to the recipes themselves, tell us a little bit more about your particular, movement within this space and how you were able to navigate, you know, your artistry as a chef.
2: So, Nkululeko Ngubane. I'm from KZN originally, but now I live in Johannesburg.
1: Yes.
2: My journey with food started as young as 10, 11. Mum worked late. So and since I'm the oldest child, yeah, I had to cook for my younger siblings.
1: Yeah.
2: So it wasn't necessarily a passion in the beginning; it was responsibility, and those kind of things.
1: Yeah.
2: But as I grew older, I started like watching stuff like MasterChef. You watch Gordon Ramsay, Jamie Oliver, and you get inspired by that. And yeah, so I was inspired by that, and slowly but surely I started to experiment with different flavors. Mm-hmm. I like to put a bit of myself into my food. I like spice, so I like a hint of spice a lot of stuff I make. But yeah, and slowly but surely I moved on. I was actually on Come Dine With Me.
1: Yeah,
2: I was on Come Dine With Me season 5, I believe. I'd always watched it, and then I was like, "Hi, boo. Let me answer. Let's see what happens." And yeah, I didn't win.
1: Okay.
2: I didn't win, but it was an amazing experience to experience other, I'll say, cultures, because in our group it was a mixed bunch of people.
1: Yeah.
2: So we had like there was this Indian lady, spicy food. There was a white guy. He more of the pasta, and me as well.
1: Yeah.
2: I kind of went more surf and turf with mine. I made ostrich steaks.
1: Ooh.
2: I made some squid heads, and for my dessert, I made a tiramisu.
1: Oh yeah.
2: And yeah, so yeah. And fast forward 5-6 years, I've always watched MasterChef, and I really wanted to enter. So I entered, and
1: yeah,
2: I'm officially a season 6 MasterChef SA contestant.
1: Yeah. I love that. I cannot. has it aired yet?
2: Yes. We'll be at episode 12 this evening. So,
1: oh, okay. Yeah. Nice. All right. That's quite exciting. I'm going to start binge watching now because I haven't actually watched MasterChef in a long time, but now I have a fantastic reason to go there and watch.
2: 100%.
1: You know, being with food or working with food is quite a personal thing, right?
2: Yeah.
1: Because you have to bring in not just the flavors that you know to be good, but also the ones that you learn along the way. And when it comes to that, what is it that is most closest to home for you when it comes to the food you like to make?
2: I love so it's a mixture of both. African food is very homely, hearty, big portions.
1: Yeah.
2: You know, starchy.
1: Yes.
2: So after you eat a meal, you get sleepy. But in the food space, you need to learn manage your portion sizes.
1: Yeah.
2: Need to be. It needs to look pretty.
1: It must look cute.
2: Yeah, well,
1: it
2: must be Instagram worthy food.
1: Yeah.
2: So that has shown me that when I cook, I need to take into consideration my textures, my flavors, my and other people's taste buds as well. So I like spicy food. But my spicy and your spice isn't different. So
1: true.
2: It's a matter of toning down the spice, maybe less garlic, maybe more aromatics like oregano and those kind of flavors that you bring in.
1: Yeah. I find quite interesting that you come from a graphic design background, right? Mm-hmm. Because that says to me that you were a creative nonetheless. So when you do that, how are you bringing in those creative elements into, you know, the other side of you, which is, you know, making food?
2: Great question. I really love to experiment with flavors. Mm-hmm. Stuff that most people wouldn't put in the same plate. I'm like, let's see what happens if I bring this in. If I bring a little bit of maybe almonds that are toasted with some sweet something. So when you're in there, it's kind of I'm also finding out what works well. So I don't have like an encyclopedia of recipes. It's literally me going there and finding out what works. It's hit and miss because this kind of, you win, and sometimes you lose. But as long as you learn from that, and now you know how to move forward.
1: MasterChef is a very highly competitive environment, and for you to actually make it to the top 10, that's an incredible feat. Congratulations,
2: thank you, first of all,
1: on that, because top 10 in any competition stands out for that reason, right? If you have a lot of people competing with skill sets that they all have, being the top 10 of those people means that you have very specialized skill and you've been able to make your way up to that phase in the competition. What sort of creative edge or what edge do you think has brought you to this place now in the MasterChef competition?
2: So, and thank you, first and foremost. So, my journey in the MasterChef has been like tough. The first 5 or 6 weeks, I know this kind of, I was in the bottom a few times. I think it's just a matter of me finding my feet in the kitchen. And when that happened, two weekends ago, I won a trophy, the MasterChef Street Food Classic Trophy. So we were tasked to make a street food ikota, basically.
1: Oh, okay, nice.
2: So we had to make ikota, but MasterChef worthy.
1: Yes.
2: So I made my and we had half an hour. So within that time, I made my own mayonnaise in the half an hour.
1: Yeah.
2: I made caramelized onions. Oh. I made a tangy coleslaw, and I also added elevated ingredients.
1: Yeah.
2: I will pump my ham. Irrational actually has to be there for you. It's a quarter. But then I added a sunny side up egg, jalapeno sauce on there. So I just used it up.
1: Yeah.
2: And I think what's helped me is Uguti, I'm a blank, I'm a blank sheet of paper.
1: Yeah.
2: And when I go there, everything I do in the kitchen is purely of how I feel. I don't have like a set step-by-step guide of what I'm going to do. I go there, what feels right, I do. And that's what's helped me in my journey and being in the top 10.
1: Yeah.
2: I feel like if you have a recipe in your mind, manje, you know how to make a chicken this way.
1: Yeah.
2: And the judge is like, okay, make chicken, but make it MasterChef worthy.
1: Yeah.
2: Manje, you act like, yeah, because you want some. How do I make chicken, MasterChef?
1: Yes.
2: Got to mean, I'm just there with vibes. No, Guti, I'll add 1, 2, 3 and boom.
1: Yeah, I love that. Oh my goodness. Competitions are really, really hectic and they bring out a lot from you emotionally as well, physically, you know, they challenge your skill set, but they also challenge you in your emotions, right? Because there's 100%. A lot of adrenaline going on there. Yes. You're trying to get to the next phase. Have you had like the most challenging, what's been the most challenging moment for you so far?
2: Last week's test was the most challenging for me. So I don't bake.
1: Okay.
2: I don't.
1: It's not your thing.
2: So last week we were tasked by Chef Moteba. She's the, I'd say, number one pastry chef in the country, I believe. Mm-hmm. I believe in Africa.
1: Ooh.
2: Oh, she's really good. So we had to recreate a dish called Paris breast. It's French. So basically, choux pastry Yeah. And I don't know what that was.
1: There was a lot going on.
2: I don't know what that was. And so yeah, we had to make that peanut butter mousse, a jam made from banana, like a whole bunch of stuff. I got to a point where I was like, quit.
1: Yeah.
2: I can't. But I pushed through Ngoba. I knew that my family and my kid is watching me at home.
1: Yes.
2: And how would
1: and
2: it look?
1: And they can't see you quit.
2: They can't
1: right?
2: see me quit, Lavana. And I pushed through and I got top three in the
1: Ooh.
2: Episode. So, yeah.
1: Wow, that is incredible. But let's come back to other issues now. The issues of this room smelling so good because there's food that you brought here. And I'm actually happy that you brought what you brought here today because it is Mother's Day. And I know my mom would love the food that you brought here today. Tell us about the dishes that you're presenting here that you're also going to be teaching us to try and emulate for our moms today.
2: Okay. So first and foremost, I have a beef stew.
1: Yeah.
2: Sunday vibes.
1: Yes. Sunday vibes.
2: Sunday vibes.
1: Yes.
2: A beef stew. Then I have a samp and beans.
1: Yes. Umngosho is what
2: yes.
1: my mom calls
2: umngosho,
1: it.
2: Yes. Yes. It's umngosho. Yeah. And then I have a onion jam that I made to accompany with that. So we have sweet, savory, and my jam has a bit of heat as well.
1: Oh.
2: So it's sweet, but with a bit of heat. How we usually have it is we basically scoop all three into one bite. So you have
1: Sam,
2: you have beef, and you have a bit. So it's the flavor bomb in your mouth, basically.
1: Yes, yes. That's, okay, I think a lot of us, I mean, these are, I love it because these are homely meals that we all carry well in our homes. We make them when we're feeling cold, especially.
2: Exactly.
1: It's been feeling cold these
2: exactly.
1: days
2: yeah.
1: in Johannesburg and because we're moving towards winter. But that onion jam, that's what I want you to teach us to make because that is one thing I think because everyone has their own variation of how to make beef stew.
2: Yes,
1: everyone
2: yes, yes.
1: has their own variation of how to make samp and beans, especially if you're like from this part of, you know, Southern Africa, it's a staple here. But that onion jam is exactly what I want to find out how to make. Let's start off there. How do I recreate this onion jam?
2: So it requires patience first and foremost. It requires a lot of patience. So I used about four large onions.
1: Okay. White onions.
2: White onions, yes, yeah. yes, white onions. And the way you cut them is very specific. You have to go against the grain. So if
1: way is against the grain? You know, I always hear against the grain, and I'm looking at this onion. I'm like, I'm not even sure which one the grain is.
2: So if you cut an onion in half, there's
1: yeah,
2: like rings.
1: The rings.
2: So when you put it flat side down,
1: yeah.
2: If you go this way, like it has lines.
1: Yes.
2: So this is with the grain.
1: Okay. So when the rings are facing you.
2: Yeah, yeah.
1: That is with the grain.
2: With the grain, yeah.
1: Okay,
2: so
1: I see.
2: If you basically
1: no, I get it because you have to cut in the way that the rings are facing and not the other way around.
2: No,
1: is
2: no,
1: that
2: no.
1: What
2: so,
1: you mean?
2: So I was explaining the way the rings are facing. That's
1: yeah?
2: with the grain.
1: Okay.
2: So we're going against it.
1: Oh, we're going against the grain. Okay,
2: so
1: I see.
2: So, what that does is it helps the onion break down faster. So if you go with the grain, that's usually for like a salad. So when you go with the grain, it keeps it maintains its shape.
1: I see.
2: So against the grain, then very thin slices.
1: Very thin slices.
2: So it's gonna wilt down. So even if it's four onions at the end, it will be like
1: they become much smaller.
2: Smaller,
1: just
2: yes.
1: like you do with like spinach.
2: Yes, yes. Onions
1: 100%. Also get so
2: yes,
1: much smaller once
2: yes,
1: you do them.
2: Yes,
1: okay,
2: yes.
1: I'm gonna stop you there. We'll continue finding out how to create this incredible recipe after the break.
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3: Dede, let's talk about music as connection. 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
4: People were mostly relying on agriculture and there was what was called Matsema. 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
1: We hang out with Chef Nkululeko Ngubane in our studios today for our Sunday sauce on Out and About. And not only is he someone who's really made, you know, his mark, I think, in the world of food, but he's also in the top 10 of Season 6 South Africa's Master Chef. That is an incredible feat. It's actually current playing right now. So if you want to see the kind of work he's been doing, you should go and catch up on Master Chef SA, where he is currently in the top 10. And he's been teaching us to make this incredible caramelized onion jam that is accompanying our Mother's Day meal today with sampan beans as well as beef stew. So you told us we cut our onions thinly sliced. What's the next step?
2: So, excuse me. So then you put it in a pot, obviously.
1: Yes.
2: with a little bit of oil.
1: Okay.
2: And very low heat. Like the lowest.
1: The lowest setting.
2: Your stove.
1: Really?
2: Can go. So it took me about 45 minutes.
1: Wow.
2: To make this. So
1: yeah.
2: You constantly. Oh, and then you close it.
1: Okay.
2: So the steam builds up. It takes some time, but once the heat is going, it's moving. So stir, and then the onions are brown like that. I haven't added anything to make it brown.
1: Oh,
2: that's
1: nice.
2: Purely the onions.
1: Yes, just caramelizing slowly, taking time.
2: Exactly.
1: Because a lot of us like to rush our onions, right? Because we're like, and then they burn.
2: And like onion rings, yeah, onion rings. It's like, no, those are burnt onions. Those are burnt. So
1: wow.
2: very low and slow.
1: Yeah.
2: I'd say about at the half an hour point. Now it's wilted down.
1: Okay.
2: Then I add in my chili flakes.
1: Mm.
2: So that's a little bit of heat. It's not too spicy, but just.
1: I'm not complaining. I am a fan of a little bit of heat. So yeah.
2: So let that cook for another 10 more minutes. Then you add in your sugar.
1: Okay.
2: Your sugar will help make everything kind of. I don't know how to describe it, like gooey kind of stringy.
1: Okay,
2: stringy,
1: so like caramel,
2: yes,
1: you know?
2: Yes. And then let that cook down. Pinch of salt, just so it's not too sweet.
1: Yes.
2: To balance it a bit. And the juice of half a lemon.
1: Okay.
2: So that acidity cuts through the sugar.
1: Mm.
2: So that just gives it a bit of a zing. So now you have sweet, sour, chili, pinch of salt, so it's literally it's more of a savory jam than a totally sweet jam.
1: Yes, I get that because I mean you don't really in your mind associate onions with something that would be like a sweet dish.
2: Even though
1: I can imagine, like, if you're having a high tea, because I'm a tea lover, and if you're having a high tea, though, that could really be good on those scones on the high tea if you want like a savory variation,
2: or you can take a cracker.
1: Yes. So yes.
2: Some, if you, whatever cheese you want, mm-hmm. blue cheese, brie.
1: Hang on. Whatever. Do you have a spoon? I would love to taste. I would love to taste some of this that's going on there. Okay. If I could just have a spoon and we can talk and taste. You don't have a spoon?
2: I'll bring one.
1: Okay. Let's see. Do you have a spoon in there somewhere? Okay, well, let's see. We're going to try and find a spoon, and then I'm going to see if I can actually get to taste some of this food here, because it looks too good to just let it go and let it... we're here speaking about it, but I have to taste it. So tell me, yeah, you were telling me about the crackers also, because I love a good charcuterie board. I see where you're going with this. Tell me more.
2: So you're on... It used to be like on a harsh... cheese, like a blue cheese almost.
1: Oh yes.
2: So so that's say bitterness and the sweetness and the heat, and you can have it with a dessert wine as well.
1: Oh yes.
2: So a nice port, or a nice muscadel or jalapeno, something sweet, and yeah, it pairs really well with that.
1: You are talking to me, but thank you so much. I think, as the spoon is arriving, I'm going to give these a taste a little bit. But in the meantime, let's speak about your journey now going forward. MasterChef is here. You're obviously hoping to win this.
2: Yes.
1: But then what's the next step after that?
2: The next step after that, I'm very passionate about family.
1: Yeah.
2: I think family is the cornerstone of society.
1: Yeah.
2: And unfortunately, for a lot of homes, don't necessarily have a mom and a dad within the same structure.
1: True.
2: And I'm a big advocate for that. So one of my ideas is I would like to start, I want to say a school, a class, whereby mom, dad, kids can come in and make ukupheka a family activity again. Not just Uma is busy
1: in
2: the kitchen. And
1: I think it used to be. There have been elements, I think, in the past where this was almost like a family experience where everyone gets to engage. But I see, I mean, it's a great way to sort of bring people together and bring families together.
2: Exactly.
1: Oh, that would be nice.
2: At the moment, I have... I have two kids. At the moment. I have two kids.
1: Well, that is true. You do have two kids at the moment. We're not sure if there'll be more, right?
2: No more. But yeah, on weekends, it's a family activity.
1: Yeah.
2: Pizzas, everybody's getting messy. We're kneading the dough.
1: Yeah.
2: Everybody's adding toppings or whatever they like. Seven colors.
1: Yes.
2: Chopping. So everybody is excited.
1: Yeah.
2: There's music in the background. It's. I think, and those kind of things make memories that will last a lifetime. And my kids will go on to have their own families.
1: Yeah.
2: And now, but that's going to be a norm. So I really think food. I think it's a fact. Actually, this is not my opinion. Food brings people.
1: It does.
2: Together.
1: Yeah.
2: So yeah. A cookbook would be nice.
1: Mm-hmm.
2: Absolutely.
1: Yes, of course. Yeah.
2: Yeah. But yeah, there's a lot of ideas I have. It's just a matter of let's see how far I go on the show and how many doors that opens for me.
1: Yeah. Well, I'll say, you know, I think it's also, I mean, the show itself can open a lot of doors for you, but really is up to you to actually, you know, get those doors actually rolling. So you approach people, you approach the projects that you want to, you know, do. You don't wait for them to come to you. You approach them, and then, you know, you'd be surprised just how many yeses you get when you take a chance to go and try something. But all the best, firstly, for the competition. You're in the top 10 now. All the best to the next phase of the competition. Oh, yeah, and we finally got a spoon. I wanted to taste it before I said goodbye to you, because, you know, I want to be able to give you a review. But we have unfortunately run out of time. It's almost 9:50 Central Africa time. Where can we go to find you outside, of course, watching MasterChef Season 6, MasterChef SA Season 6, where you're part of the top 10? Where can we also go to like, you know, check you out?
2: On Instagram and TikTok, I go by The Zulu Chef. The_Zulu_chef. But if you search The Zulu Chef, you'll find me there.
1: Ah, okay. The Zulu Chef. I'm laughing at this because your name is The Zulu Chef, but today it feels like you made a Xhosa meal. I say this because my mom is Xhosa. And this is one of it's a Xhosa staple, you know, the sempen beans.
2: Yes. my wife is Xhosa.
1: Okay.
2: And it's
1: makes
2: Mother's
1: sense.
2: Day.
1: Oh, yes. I love that. Okay. Well, see, I knew I was onto something. Thank you so much. Happy Mother's Day to your wife. And thank you so much for spending your time with us, for bringing us these meals, for teaching us how to make this incredible caramelized onion jam. I'm definitely going to try that out. Have yourself a great day.
2: Thank you.
1: It's 9:50 Central Africa time on Out and About. That is today's Sunday Sauce.
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0: That was Nikita Kering with Last Name, and Tiwa Savage came through before that with You For Me, wrapping up this hour of Out and About right here on Channel Africa. Going into the second hour, I'm still eating this incredible food. It reminds me so much of home, and I think that's exactly what a mother needs on Mother's Day. So I'm definitely having an incredible Mother's Day thus far. Hopefully you are as well, all the mothers of the African continent. At 10 a.m. Central Africa time, let's get our latest news update. More of Out and About on the other side.
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2: Good morning, I am Nosipho Zuma. In your news this hour, the Botswana government says the national period of mourning in honour of former president Festus Mogae will continue until Saturday, May the 16th. During the mourning period, the national flags will continue to fly a half mast at all government buildings, ministries, diplomatic missions and public institutions. Mogae died on Friday at the age of 86. Memorial and funeral service arrangements are expected to be announced soon. Nigerian billionaire Aliko Dangote is looking at Kenya as the site of a 650,000-barrel-a-day oil refinery that he intends to build in East Africa. Dangote says he is leaning more toward Mombasa because Mombasa has a much larger, deeper port. The report comes after Kenyan President William Ruto said last month that East African countries were discussing plans for a joint oil refinery at the Tanzanian port of Tanga that is modeled on Nigeria's Dangote operation. However, Dangote compared Kenya's Mombasa to Tanzania's Tanga port. The head of the World Health Organization, Dr. Tedros Ghebreyesus, has arrived on the Spanish island of Tenerife. He is to supervise the evacuation of a virus-stricken cruise ship that's due to anchor close by within a few hours. Three people have died of a rare strain of hantavirus. The BBC's Guy Heshko has more.
3: The MV Hondius is expected to arrive early on Sunday morning with nearly 150 passengers from 23 nations. A senior WHO official said that they would need to be monitored for 42 days. Many local residents have expressed unease, fearing the virus might spread onto the island. However, the WHO and Spanish authorities have sought to reassure them that the risk posed by the vessel is low. Passengers will be brought to land in small groups and then swiftly taken to a nearby airport to be repatriated without having contact with local people.
2: Meanwhile, South African airline Air Link says it's monitoring the health of a limited number of its crew members that it has advised to stay at home. This follows potential exposure to the hantavirus. The airline says it was notified on Sunday last week that one of its passengers who flew from St. Helena to Johannesburg had died due to the virus. The health department says at least 62 people have been identified as having had positive or possible contacts with infected persons. And finally, Iran has indicated that it will take part in the Football World Cup in the US, Canada and Mexico, but it has asked for a series of guarantees. The Iranian Football Federation has demanded that all players, coaches and officials traveling with the team be given visas. The BBC's Parial Jeffrey reports.
4: The whole thing sounds so surreal. Like, you would have never thought you come to this point that the country will give FIFA conditions for taking part in the World Cup. Everybody wants to take part in the World Cup. But most importantly is the IRGC connection. And most importantly is the players. And we have heard from the U.S. authorities, including President Trump and also Secretary of State Mark Rubio, saying that they don't want this to affect the athletes.
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0: Hey, we're in the second hour of Out and About right here on Channel Africa with myself, Palesa Tau. Don't forget to follow us on all our social media platforms. You're also so welcome to tag me. I am at Tau Palesa Voice on all my social media platforms. It's the second hour of Out and About, and usually this is time for celebrity picks, our songs and food, right? Our sounds and bites. And you know, what we usually do is that we'll bring a celebrity, your favorite celebrity, and we'll ask them what their favorite songs are, we'll ask them what their favorite foods are, and we get to know them a little bit better. But today we're doing things a little differently because it is the Mother's Day edition, and we brought in a celebrity. It is a celebrity, someone that is highly celebrated in my own personal life. So for today's celebrity picks, sounds and bites, my mother will be chatting to us in this hour of the show. This is the Mother's Day special of Out and About. We'll find out what her favorite foods are, what her favorite music is, what gets her going. And of course, you know, as the mother of yours truly, we'll chat a little bit about what it does mean to be a mother, an African mother in this landscape, in this incredible place. And of course, the mother of an incredible person like me, of course. So stay tuned for that one. It is certainly going to be incredible. I'm going to enjoy it. And I think you'll get to also learn a thing or two about me in the process, your Channel Africa presenter as well. So stay connected to Africa and the world with Channel Africa, the international voice of the South African Broadcasting Corporation. 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

0: It's a party on Out and About today. Mother's Day party, to be exact. It's Burna Boy with Soge, taking us to 10 past 10 Central Africa time.
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0: Libyanka with My Place. And before that, Oliver Mtukudzi gave us Thodi Senzeni. It's a beautiful day right here on Out and About with myself, Palesa Tau. It's the Mother's Day edition of, our celebrity picks, sounds and bites today. And our celebrity of the day is my mother. We'll find out a little bit more about her favorite food, her favorite music, and what this all means to her and to our relationship after the break.
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6: Hi, I'm Thenjiwe Tau. I'm Palesa's mother. It's Mother's Day. I'm happy and I'm relaxing. My favorite song is Huma Sikela Tanai. My favorite food is Mosho Nomlekwa. Hi, I'm Thenjiwe Tau.

0: Oh, yeah. Kwaze kwamnandi. This is Good Is Nice by Dumtuda, the musical chef, Emo, and Super Makudilela. And there's a reason why I wanted to play this one for today's celebrity picks, sounds, and bites. It's because there's a very special significance of this song between my mom and I when we took one of our holidays to Cape Town. And this was the song of that time. And when we booked in, into our room, it's the first song that we played and we were celebrating, and it's been our song ever since. And I guess you've guessed it by now, and I have told you, by the way, that today's celebrity is the biggest celebrity in my life, which is my mother. This is the Mother's Day special of Celebrity Picks, and my mother, Tenjiwe Tau, is on the line. Hey, mommy!
1: Hi, buddy. Hi, princess. How
0: Hi, mommy. I'm good, queen. How are you?
1: I'm okay.
0: Are you surprised to hear our song?
1: Yes, I'm surprised that you forgot about it.
0: Well, thank you so much. I know we literally bulldozed you at the last minute to come be our celebrity of the day, but I thought it was going to be really special for, you know, a celebrity today to be a mother, because these are people, you are people who are not celebrated enough in our societies. And I just wanted to take this opportunity to celebrate you today. Happy Mother's Day, Mommy.
1: Thank you so much.
0: Well, as the show goes, as the feature goes, we're here to find out a little bit about you. But I guess we're finding out today about our relationship. We have a very special relationship. And I think it took a lot of work to cultivate the relationship that we have together. What is it to you that is most special about, you know, being a mother and the relationship that we have, but also you have, you know, with my siblings as well?
1: Oh, we have a lot in common, me and you.
0: Yeah.
1: But there's nothing special about having children. They are naughty.
0: Yeah.
1: They are naughty. You go very far to find them where you want them.
0: Yeah.
1: So at this stage, you are where I want you.
0: And I say that all the time, actually. You're right. There is nothing special about having children because they are a lot of work. And, you know, it is quite draining and it's a thankless job. But, you know, there comes a time where finally you get to reap, I guess, the benefits of seeing, you know, what you have actually created in this world. Tell me about that. How your experience has been as a mother.
1: Right now, my children are grown. I'm sitting in my bed. I'm waiting for presents. I know they are coming. So it's very special because they are grown.
0: Yeah.
1: So, but I love you. I love you so much. To teach your children about God, it's very special.
0: Yeah.
1: So that the children must know God. That is very, very important to me. They must know where they come from. They must know, they must respect me, and they must respect elders, and they must respect their culture, and they must love God.
0: Mm. And I mean, those are just some of the things that you were able to teach, you know, us as your children. But more than anything, I mean, you have been obviously our mother for this many years, but you have been special because you've been a mother figure in the community for a very long time. I can just remember in my own childhood, there was a knock on the door every 5 seconds in the corner house where we live. And there's always someone looking for you, telling you their troubles, personal troubles, community troubles, troubles. So you're here navigating motherhood, but you are mothering the rest of the community as well. And I've admired that about you so much. And I wanted to let you know that I admire that so much about you, because you have extended your motherhood to so many people that you didn't bring into the world.
1: Thank you, Pali. And when you say so, I'm a mother to a nation.
0: Yeah.
1: Other children that I don't even know, they can't bring me gifts.
0: True.
1: In the house.
0: Yeah.
1: Today, I'm also waiting for other gifts, not only for my children that I bore. So it's very special to me today. I'm a mother to a nation. I know that. And I'm accepting it. In my old age, I'm still enjoying and I'm still happy. And I'm becoming younger every day.
0: Yes, I was like, girl, what old age? You're still a spring chicken. What are we talking about here? I don't know anything about old age. Not when it comes to you, because you've always been so young and hot. You're my bestie. We like doing a lot of things together. We like to go out. We like to have fun. We like to travel together. We like to go to the spa together. And sometimes just sit in the garden and have conversations, which is obviously the most special of times. You're also a grandmother and a great grandmother. How has that section of motherhood been to you?
1: It's very, very special to me, because now I'm just enjoying the fruits, because they are not my responsibility.
0: Yeah.
1: They only come to me and hug me and kiss me. I'm very happy about that.
0: Yeah.
1: Very,
0: I love
1: very happy about that. Having grandchildren, great grandchildren, it's a wonderful thing, because now they are not dependent upon you.
0: Yeah.
1: They're just loving you and giving you all those hugs and kisses and writing you letters. I've received a lot today.
0: Oh, okay. That is nice. So I love that.
1: I'm telling you, and the phone calls, my phone is not stopping ringing. So I'm telling you, it's only my grandchildren. And my great grandson today gave me a massage, a very big massage. And I said, Shapa Tata Quiz. He was massaging me, so I love it a lot.
0: That is so special. But let's get into the food, right? You said your favorite food. And I know I was pleasantly surprised when the chef today brought umngqusho, which is sampan beans, here, because I know it's one of your favorite foods. Where does this meal take you, umngqusho and umleqwa?
1: It takes me to my childhood, because
0: yeah.
1: Umngqusho is our staple food, so I love. And then umleqwa is that chicken that we slaughter ourselves in the house.
0: Yeah.
1: So it's very nice. I love it so much.
0: And your mother used to make it for you as well.
1: Yeah.
0: And let's get to the music. You see, if there's one thing that's really contributed to my musical taste is you. You've always loved music. You raised us in a household that, you know, was musical. There was music inside. And you introduced me to jazz music, and I never stopped loving jazz music. Hugh Masekela is obviously one of those artists that have resonated quite a lot in our family. Tell me where the music of Hugh Masekela or this particular song, Tanai, takes you.
1: Look, we used to fight about that song, Me and Your Dad, because I'd rewind it the whole day.
0: Yeah.
1: And he'd say, no, let's put another thing, and he's a jazz lover, my husband. So I know you can't take me anywhere with you, Masekela. I love Masekela so much.
0: Yeah.
1: And I was grateful that your school embraced Hugh Masekela. We used to go to the concert in your school and listen to Masekela singing live. So it was wonderful.
0: Yeah, interesting story there as well, actually, if you're listening, speaking about this. So my mother has always loved Hugh Masekela. And in my school, there was a teacher, our science teacher, his name was Mr. Smith. And he happened to be neighbors with Hugh Masekela. We always used to have these concerts at our school where, you know, fundraising concerts where parents, everybody would come and, you know, you'd watch the children sing. You have it at all schools. So this was in my primary school. And we had a Hugh Masekela concert organized by our teacher, Mr. Smith, and I was in the school choir at that time. I got to sing Strawberries with Hugh Masekela on stage at around, you know, in primary school going age, and that was a huge highlight, where, you know, there was a Hugh Masekela concert all the way back in primary school. And, you know, jazz still resonates quite well in my life today, because, you know, my mother, both my parents actually really love jazz, but my mother was a bigger music lover in my eyes. We'll leave it there. Mommy, I just want to give you a special message for Mother's Day, to say I love you so much. You know, you mean the world to me. You are my true best friend. You've brought me out of like spaces that I never even thought I could get out of in my life. And you're always going to be really top of the list in the people I love. Thank you so much for all your love and all your support. I love you so much.
1: You're welcome. I'm still waiting. And don't forget Amarula. Thank you. Bye.
0: I won't forget the presents. Have yourself a great day, Mommy. I'll see you later. And as you can hear in the background, as we wrap that one up, for me on an emotional note and for my mom on a note of waiting for gifts on Mother's Day is Himasikela with Tanai.

0: It's Tyler and Wizkid, Dynamite on this one. Before that, Huma Sikela with Tanai on the back of our Celebrity Pig Sounds and Bites being one of my mother's favorite song, our Celebrity of the Day. I see you there on the social media platforms. I'll read your shout outs in just a bit. Thank you so much for engaging us on that Facebook page at Channel Africa. Catch our live stream. You can comment there and we can all have a good time together.
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0: A beautiful one by TKZ Fiasco. 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I see all your special messages there on our Facebook live stream. If you want to join the Facebook live stream, just go and search at Channel Africa on Facebook and you'll find us there. I see Yudesh Gopal saying, I love the connection with fellow chefs in Africa. Thank you so much, Yudesh. You also say it's always good to go with your heart in cooking. So that's obviously to our Sunday sauce conversation. We also have Simele Shange who says, Arancini, my boy, also saying hello to the chef there. So beautiful one there. Thank you so much for tuning in and letting us know what you think about today's Sunday sauce. And of course, today's Out and About. That's also a great platform to go there and say happy Mother's Day to your mother or mother figure or all mother figures that have raised you on this African continent. So go there and say a shout out to all the mothers of the African continent. It's 10:50 Central Africa time, a very special Mother's Day edition of Out and About.
1: Sim, é o pulsar da cultura lusófona. 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

0: That's Java with us, with Java, this Ikandlela right here on Out and About. Before that, gave you A Student by Bien. That's how we wrap up this hour of Out and About. It's been a good one, right? It's still Mother's Day, so don't let it stop there. Keep sending through those Mother's Day wishes. We want you to say a beautiful happy Mother's Day to all the women in your community, the women in your family, the women who've raised you, your own mother. Also, you can say a happy Mother's Day to yourself if you're a mother as well, because this is the day to celebrate mothers who definitely are really a pillar in our societies on a daily basis. It's 11 a.m. Central Africa time. Let's bring back Nosipho Zuma with our latest news.
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2: Thank you, Palisa. Good morning. In your news this hour, the Kingdom of Lesotho officially launched its Tuberculosis TB Parliamentary Caucus on Friday. The launch brought together members of parliament, policymakers, civil society organizations, and international partners. Lesotho is among the world's 30 high burden countries for TB and TB and HIV co-infections. It ranks first in the African region and fourth globally. Lesotho's Minister of Health, Mamokete Ntshege, says the statistics remain deeply concerning.
3: 13,000 Basotho who fell ill with TB in 2024. 13,000. Of this 13,000 people who fell ill with TB, only 51% were identified, while 49% are still undiagnosed and untreated.
2: The Botswana government says the national period of mourning in honor of the former President Festus Mogae will continue until Saturday, May the 16th. During the mourning period, national flags will continue to fly at half-mast at all government buildings, ministries, diplomatic missions, and public institutions. Mogae died on Friday at the age of 86. Memorial and funeral service arrangements are expected to be announced soon. Lawrence Sereze from Botswana's Government Communications.
4: The government wishes to inform members of the public of the prayer arrangements and national mourning program in honor of the late former president, His Excellency Festus Hontebanyimo. The prayer sessions commence today. Government further informs the nation that the national mourning period shall continue until Saturday, 16th of May. During this period, the national flag shall continue to fly at half-mast at all government buildings, ministries, diplomatic missions, and public institutions as a mark of respect and remembrance in honor of the late former president's legacy and contribution to national development.
2: South Africa's Higher Education and Training Department says adult illiteracy remains a major challenge in South Africa. It says poverty and inequality are driving it. The department's David Diale says they are expanding their literacy programs to include digital and financial skills. The rollout will begin in provinces like KwaZulu-Natal, Eastern Cape, Limpopo, and the Northwest. Diale says they have partnerships with traditional leaders and the private sector.
5: One of the issues that we're trying to ensure is to ensure that we're not talking of narrowly the ability to read and write, but broadly the ability to function in society, utilizing, of course, your literacy skills. That's why this emphasis on going beyond just the ability to write, but also additional skills that will enable you then to, I think, function much more effectively in a democratic society.
2: Spain's health minister, Monica Garcia, says the operation to get passengers and crew off the cruise ship at the center of a deadly hantavirus outbreak is proceeding well. She says all the people on board are still asymptomatic. Garcia was speaking after the vessel arrived off the Spanish island of Tenerife, where evacuations are now underway. The BBC's Sarah Rainsford reports.
6: After weeks at sea, the Honduras entered the port here in Tenerife before dawn. When sun rose, it revealed the cruise liner anchored offshore with military police boats on patrol and medics and officials on land poised to launch a complex operation. This morning, some will board the Honduras and check for any symptoms of the hantavirus. Then passengers and some crew will be ferried to land in small groups and taken onto charter flights on standby at the airport. This whole operation has been planned meticulously, involving more than two dozen countries. The head of the World Health Organization, who's here supervising, has again stressed that the risk to the general population is low.
2: 39 people have been killed in another day of intensive Israel strikes in southern Lebanon. 7 people, including a 5-year-old girl and 2 women, were killed when Israel hit a residential building in the town of Saksakia. The BBC's Hugo Abjeha reports.
7: Attacks like this are happening every day across southern Lebanon. The ceasefire here has failed to stop the war. Israel says it is targeting Hezbollah, accusing it of violating the deal, but often it's civilians who are being killed. And Hezbollah has been responding by launching rockets and drones into northern Israel and also against Israeli troops occupying parts of southern Lebanon.
2: Now, for any news stories you would like to share with us, please send an email to newsroom@channelafrica.co.za or call us on +27 11 714 4459. 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
0: Hey, we're in the third hour of Out and About right here on Channel Africa. It's been a really good day. I'm enjoying this Mother's Day edition. Number one, I am full. The food came and we enjoyed and we indulged. Our chef today was teaching us to make this caramelized onion jam, but it was a Mother's Day edition. So he brought some homely food, sampan beans, a beef stew, and then that caramelized onion jam, which was just the right touch to that particular meal. So I'm full, I'm happy with that. Got to speak to my mother as our celebrity of the day for Celebrity Picks, Sounds and Bites. And now we're moving on to the final hour of the show, where of course the fun doesn't stop. Don't forget to send through your Mother's Day wishes on our live

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1: Africa. 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
1: Adivinha só, a Channel Africa quer ajudar o Ntivani e os amantes da música em todo o lado a descobrir ainda mais música incrível. 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

0: That is the sound of Fally Ipupa coming through on this one with Involesse. Beautiful one day, 11:20 Central Africa time. You're tuned in to Out and About right here on Channel Africa. Beautiful music, beautiful vibes, and it's the Mother's Day edition here of Out and About. Continue letting us know, sending your shout outs for Mother's Day on our live stream. 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

0: Oh man, such feel good music. Inauma by Bien and Masdonga giving us Mariam. Chad, stand up. This one is from you. Well, we're going into our self-care soft life, and I think it's the perfect way to wrap up our Sunday, because, you know, Sunday is a great day for self-care, especially if it's going to be Mother's Day. And in today's culture, you know, we've spoken about this a lot, right? This soft care life has been associated with looking good, smelling good, dressing good, you know, just also presenting yourself in the best light. And let me tell you something, right? Looking good does incredible things for your self-esteem. And I don't look down on that as a method of presenting yourself in the world, because if you look good, you really, really do feel good. But unfortunately, there's also been a trend where, you know, looking good has been closely associated with having a lot of money. So the only way you can look good is if you wear, you know, luxury brands and you have lots of money and you look like money. But what if I told you it's possible to look like money on a budget? That's where we're going in today's self-care soft life. Of course, you know, our girl Lynn the Brand has us down to have these conversations with us. Lynn, thank you so much for joining us. How are you doing this Sunday?
1: I'm good. How are you doing, Vanessa?
0: Always good, Mama. Always good. Thank you so much for joining us as usual. Love to have you. And I mean, for me, I think it's something that is so personal. Looking good is something that's so personal, because it really does have a direct effect on your self-esteem, on your confidence, and how you present yourself in the world. What does looking good mean to you?
1: Looking good, just like you said, looking good to me, it means presenting yourself in the most, how will I say, in the most fresh, clean, confident, elegant manner. And, you know, looking good, Palesa, does not even have to start with, of course it has to start with the way we dress and everything, but you know, sometimes you might be wearing something simple, but the kind of confidence that you have, the kind of confidence that you have makes you look even 100 times good. And sometimes you might have dressed expensively and you do not have like enough confidence, and that will make you not to look good. So for me, looking good means, you know, confidence first, then we can move on to other things, you know, the elegance part, you know, the dressing nicely part, the smelling nicely part, the, you know, the skin looking good part, the nails, everything. So it starts with confidence first for me.
0: I wouldn't agree with you more. Confidence is definitely the first thing that we wear, even before we wear our clothes. But let's come to the aesthetics. And I think in over the past couple of years, there has been an aesthetic that has been trending and that people have been trying to achieve. And it's called the rich auntie aesthetic, right? And everyone is trying to look like the rich auntie, right? And when you have the rich auntie aesthetic, you look like money. But unfortunately, we all don't have that money for the aesthetic, because I mean, it's associated with people who have money, but we all want to look a particular way, and trends come, trends go, but this is the trend of this particular moment. Let's speak about the psychology of looking like money, not particularly the psychology of having money, but looking like money.
1: Looking like money, you know, you can look like money. I mean, let's be honest with ourselves, Palace. I don't know about you, but me, I'm going to be as honest as I can be.
0: Please do.
1: Yeah. you know, we've associated looking like money to probably buying big brands, you know, if I'm seen with a big branded, you know, a handbag, a big name and all those sorts of things on social media, then, you know, I'm a rich auntie. But I mean, let's be honest. Me, I'm a champion of also thrifting. You do you know you can also thrift
0: and look
1: very good, you know, and look like a rich auntie, look like a rich babe, look like a very wealthy, you know, person.
0: Yeah.
1: So you can actually look good without having to overstretch yourself without having to try and prove a point with big brands and those kind of things. For me, I'm a big champion of thrifting. I love thrifting. And let's be honest, Palessa, the thrifted things are usually very unique. You'll not find
0: Yes,
1: them
0: yeah.
1: with any other person. They usually look very cool. And then now there's the way you style them. So now after thrifting, there's a way you can style for you to just, look like bring that rich auntie kind of vibe
0: Yeah.
1: without having to try so hard to prove that, I'm a rich auntie because, I'm wearing, big names and big things.
0: I love that. All right, let's speak about putting these things together. And I love the fact that you speak about thrifting because, the budget aspect needs to come through. But if you don't actually know what you're going out there to get, you can go thrifting and still get the worst things and you don't achieve the aesthetic. So let's speak about achieving this aesthetic. I have read a lot and seen a lot of videos that where this starts is something called a capsule wardrobe. Chat to me about what the capsule wardrobe is and what some staples are that you can look out for, whether you're thrifting or going into some cheaper stores, non-brand stores, to put this rich auntie soft life aesthetic together.
1: Now, I think when you're thrifting, first, let me start with, what to look for when you're thrifting, or, going to these stores to look for something to put together. I think there's an app that I feel like we should make use of it more often. Me, I
0: Yeah.
1: love it so much. I don't know whether you love it. It's called Pinterest.
0: I do love Pinterest. I do.
1: So I think before you even go thrifting, before you go to look for that, outfit, instead of you going blindly, I don't know, I believe deep down, ourselves, there's we have like for we have a certain taste. There are certain things that we love, like for instance, we have like favorite colors, right?
0: Yes, yeah.
1: There's a color that you love so much. Mine is red. I love red so much. So we have like favorite color, simple things like your favorite color. And then also we have on your full wardrobe, there are things that we love so much. Personally, love shoes. Someone else would love maybe a hat or something. Like we start with the small things that we really love, first of all. And then you make use of Pinterest. Pinterest is really helpful. You can go to Pinterest and try to put together an outfit based on some of the few things that you really love, like your favorite color, like what you really love to wear. Some people love to wear probably shorts or jorts. Some people love to wear pants, jeans. Some people love to just, do sweatpants and those comfy kind of outfits. So based on those small things that you love, you can now start making use of Pinterest and put together some of the few things that you love on Pinterest. And the beauty about Pinterest is that it will bring together, several things, several options under the things
0: Yeah.
1: that you've there. So it will give you several options of, what to expect based on the things that you've given you've written on Pinterest, like the colors, the
0: Yeah.
1: words. So it will put all of them together and give you several looks, you get. So from those several looks, you'll always find that one look that will catch your eye and you'll be like, okay, oh, I feel like this is my thing.
0: Yeah.
1: So now when you go thrifting, at least you can have now several, you at least you download, either download a
0: Yeah.
1: screenshot and go with a picture in your mind. Like, don't go blindly. At least now you have something. So now when you're going thrifting, at least now you know, okay,
0: Yeah.
1: this is the kind of look that I'm going for. This look will need a belt. This look will need, a baggy shirt or something.
0: Yes.
1: This look will need sneakers or something. This look will need sneakers and a pair of ankle socks, So that way you've not gone thrifting blindly,
0: Yeah.
1: but at least you've gone with something on your hands rather than just, going blindly. Of course, when you go blindly, you might buy things and then you won't even know how to style them Or you'll buy something and then, because probably at that particular time it looks good there, then when you get home and you try fitting it, you're like, oh, this was not my idea.
0: I love that idea. I love that idea, Lynn, because I use social media quite a lot when it comes to dressing myself up, whether Pinterest, even if you go on like TikTok or, these platforms that are mainly visual. If you're looking for a particular aesthetic, if you're looking for the rich auntie aesthetic, the luxurious aesthetic, the great thing about it is that you can literally go and type that in. You can go to Pinterest, type rich auntie aesthetic. You can go to TikTok and type rich auntie aesthetic, and you can see how other people have put outfits together, but you can also choose the one that gravitate most to your personality. And one of my sort of things is I'll look at an inspo picture or an inspo video, and because I'm not trying to replicate that person, 100%, I also still need to bring in personality. You take some of those staple pieces that are there, and then you just add one item, one or two items that are standout pieces that speak to your own personality or your own sense of style. So you're not like a cut and paste person, because sometimes that happens when you follow aesthetics. Everyone just ends up looking the same, but instead you add a little bit of your own flair in there. Let's speak about the ultimate sign of this luxury, right? This mindset, because we think it's only meant for people who have the money with them. But an aesthetic is just that. It's really how you want to present yourself to the world. Let's speak about what goes on inside. Yes, you've gone thrifting, you've put on your little capsule wardrobe, you've gotten that inspo from social media. How do you carry this aesthetic? How do you carry this look of luxury?
1: So, of course, I go
0: Okay,
1: back to
0: hang on,
1: that
0: Lynn.
1: point.
0: Before you answer that, I'm going to keep that in mind. We need to take a break and then we'll come back after the break and then we can wrap it up with that particular thought. Just hold that sentiment there and we'll be back with it after this. We're chatting to Lynn, the brand. It's self-care, soft life. Do you like a luxury aesthetic? Let us know what that looks like for you.
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0: Channel Africa. It's self-care, self-life. We're wrapping up this conversation with Lynn, the brand, speaking about having a luxury aesthetic, a luxurious look, a soft life look on a budget. Because look, we're all counting our sins. The petrol prices have gone up. The world is at war. It's a mess, but we still want to look good even within that mess. But money is going to be a problem. Lynn, the brand, our contributor, our weekly contributor on this particular feature, continue this conversation with us. Lynn, I'd asked you before we went on our break, how you carry the soft life aesthetic once you've put your pieces together, once you've thrifted what you needed to, once you've taken your budget and bought the items you need to. There's a certain way to carry this aesthetic that you want to exude.
1: I'll go back to the point that you said. The For me, I think I'm heavy on that so much because I feel like it carries the bigger percentage of what we are speaking about today. And how to carry it, number one, the confidence part. I'm really heavy on that because Palesa, even if you've thrifted very nice things, probably you found things that are going with what you love and all that, and when you put them on you look good. But if you don't carry that kind, if you don't carry that aesthetic with confidence, then you'll have done zero work. All the work that you've done on Pinterest, all the work that you've done, you know, going thrifting and all that will be for nothing. So for me, how to carry the my first point would be, you know, with a lot of confidence, a lot of confidence. And also the other way of carrying it is, you know, after confidence, before confidence, actually, there's the grooming part, there's the posture part, there's the how do you speak to people. Of course, you might be looking good, but if you don't have like a certain post, you know, also these things, Palesa, they go with, hand in hand with very simple things like posture, grooming,
0: being respectable, respecting other people.
1: Yes. They might look and they might sound like small things, but they are actually very big things, and they will help you carry this in a very, you know, good way. And at the end of the day, they help bring that, you know, how you speak after even you've thrifted everything and you're looking all good. But how do you speak? How do I speak to Palesa when I meet her for the first time? You know, how do I speak to her? How do I even greet her? How do I, such things. Yes. So I feel like such small things, they might look small, but they're actually big. They're the kind of things that now will help you carry that, they will help you carry that aesthetic and bring it to life. That's
0: absolutely
1: the rich antibiotic that you're looking for.
0: I love that. We'll leave it there, Lynn. You know, as usual, always a great conversation with you. I know you like to have a closing remark, so I'll give you 30 seconds for your closing remark, and then let us know where we can find you on the socials.
1: So today, Palesa, for my closing remarks, I would love to do them a bit differently. I don't know whether you have those, what are they called? Like cheering or clapping sound or something.
0: not right now. We'll have them. We'll have them there for next time.
1: I will very fast with 20 seconds. I think I feel like I should really appreciate the people that have been tuning in since I joined you here. I have, you know, I always see their messages after the show.
0: Yeah.
1: And I feel bad, you know, because at least I can say appreciate them with you live on air for joining us. And I just mentioned their names. They, of course, they've been writing, they usually participate on our topics. They've been writing long messages.
0: Love
1: but
0: that.
1: We'll just mention their name and thank them for always tuning in. And I start with my brother and his family. And then I have a good friend here who's called Kalondo Musimi. There's Kevin, there's Sally Wanyika, there's Summer Hero. These ones are from Kenya. And then I have friends from Tanzania.
0: Lovely.
1: Who have been tuning in as well. So there's Christine, there's Ogaga, those ones are from Tanzania. Then I have a friend from Uganda who always streams in as well. She's called Renez. Then I have a friend and an artist as well. As you know, I'm a PR expert. So I have an artist who is in Ghana. He's called Kobi Sam. Always tuning in with his lovely family. So those are just but a few. Of course, there are so many, but we will be thanking them in bits.
0: Yes,
1: right,
0: yes, of course, of course. Thank you to all of you for tuning in to Out and About, for supporting Lynn, the brand, and of course, supporting this Out and About team on Channel Africa. We love, love, love you. Thank you so much, Lynn. It's always a pleasure to have you on with us.
1: Thank you so much for having me and have a great week ahead, Vanessa.
0: Thank you so much. Have a great week as well. That's Lynn, the brand, speaking all things self-care, soft life, a luxury aesthetic on a brand, on a budget. That's what we're speaking about today. How are you achieving that? Let us know on our social media platforms. We're also live on our WhatsApp number, +27832886684. I see you there on our Facebook page. I'm not leaving you out there either. We have Saint Bota, who says good morning to all and happy Mother's Day to all mothers around the world. Thank you so much, Saint, for tuning in to Channel Africa and wishing us all a happy Mother's Day. Well, we're about to wrap up. Let's get a little bit more music before we find out what's coming up on First Class Africa.

0: It's Kiss Daniel, Angelique Kidjo, and Johnny Drill Police. Beautiful music, man. We're about to find out what's coming up on the Africa Chart Toppers. That's from 12 p.m. Central Africa time right here on Channel Africa. But we're going to go on a break and then we'll have a little bit more of Out and About. Stay with us right here on Channel Africa.
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0: All right, we're throwing away our economy tickets and we're going to First Class Africa today with Buleng Molebatsi. How are you doing?
4: I'm good, how are you?
0: Good, happy Mother's Day.
4: Oh my goodness, I forget I'm a mom because no, my darling, daughter is how? So grown.
0: I know, I don't forget, but I'm 19 and a half years in, so you must never forget, mama.
4: Gosh, happy Mother's Day to you.
0: Thank you.
4: Like, you are the OG.
0: You know what I mean? I've been at it.
4: We don't come close to you.
0: I have been at it.
4: It's a boy, ne?
0: It is a boy, yes. Yeah, my son.
4: What did he do for you this morning?
0: Well, nothing yet. When I left, he was still sleeping because these teenagers, they always love to sleep. But earlier this week, he bought me a new house plant, which I was really happy about. And then I'll see what happens when I get home.
4: Oh, okay. My daughter made me some tea, which I didn't drink because it didn't look...
0: No, Buleng, you must drink the tea.
4: Can we be honest as mothers? When are we going to have honest conversations?
0: The thing is, unfortunately, we can't be honest because we need to teach our children to do stuff. And they get discouraged.
4: Thank God she's not watching this
0: right now. They get discouraged when we say, I don't like this tea. Then they don't make tea next time.
4: No, I said thank you.
0: You must say your tea is so delicious, even if it's not.
4: Do I have to drink it?
0: Yes.
4: Oh, okay. I didn't throw it out. When I get home, I'll drink it. Hey, I'll take a sip.
0: Okay, take a sip of that Mother's Day tea, please, ma'am.
4: A mother's code from Vanessa and Buleng, ladies. So today on the show, we're going to start with our wellness center and we'll be, or wellness corner rather, and we're going to be talking to Koziba Mabi Sabina, who is going to tell us about what does it take to be a leader in the workplace. I mean, people are going back to the office. Yeah. Maybe Friday things were like lopsided and you're like, ugh, do I have to go back there again tomorrow? It's okay. Let us work on your mind and see if we can help you reset. Okay. So that you can be able to conquer the workplace. And then, of course, we've got our music obsession and we're going to get a bit up close and personal looking at Angelique Kidjo.
0: Oh, nice. We just played, one of her featured songs right now.
4: Oh, what did you play?
0: Yeah, we played Police. It's Kiss Daniel with Angelique Kidjo and Johnny Drill.
4: Ugh, just making sure that at least I find something that the listeners haven't heard this morning. And then, of course, we've got our book obsession. I'm not going to reveal the name, but she has written a very interesting book about being in Zim during difficult economic times. Oh. And it's called Trapped.
0: Okay.
4: So go to ChatGPT. I know it's easy now. You can't even tease people anymore. They're already like da-da-da-da-da.
0: Yeah, yeah.
4: And I'm sure they found the name. So it's fine. Stick around for that. It's coming up in a matter of minutes, actually.
0: Yep, it is. Thank you so much. Looking forward to that. Buleng Molebatsi is your pilot for First Class Africa in the next hour from 12 p.m. Central Africa time. Stay right here on Channel Africa. Well, we're about to wrap up here on Out and About. But first, let me play you some music. This is Amanda Black with Power.

0: this is the perfect way to wrap up the show today. Amanda, Black Power. And I think for me, it speaks to the power of the incredible mothers of the African continent. You guys are everything. You really are the pillars of our society. Without you, we would be absolutely nothing. Happy Mother's Day to all the incredible mothers of Channel Africa today. I hope you have a fantastic day and you remember why you're doing this. Personally, motherhood, 0 out of 10, wouldn't recommend, but it takes a lot of bravery, a lot of time, a lot of energy, and a lot of love to be a mother in this society. Have yourself a fantastic day. Happy Mother's Day to my mother, my biggest supporter. I love, love, love you so much. And of course, stay tuned here to Channel Africa. Coming up next, First Class Africa.
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0: It's First Class Africa right here on Channel Africa, the African perspective. I am going to be your pilot, if you can trust me with that responsibility. I promise I will not let you down. I'll make sure that we are on cruise control and the ride is very, very smooth. Great conversation, beautiful music, and of course the company is world class. What a beautiful, fashionable week we have had. You have gone through different things and I want to hear all about it. So please hit me up and let me know how your week was so that I know exactly what to do for you. We are going to get into, you know, a bit of this and that. I know that it is Mother's Day. I mean, Palesa and I have, you know, we're sharing about where we come from as mothers and where we are right now. But, you know, the day's not even done yet. It's midway through and you're thinking, what can I do for my mom? We're going to get into that. And then, of course, we're going to get into our music obsession as well as our book obsession. Beautiful conversations with authors. I find authors to be the most colorful-minded people. And our author today is going to tell us about the book Trapped. I don't know if you've already guessed. I did throw a bone a little bit earlier on to say, who do you think is going to join me in studio? Go ahead and let me know at Channel Africa One. Also, I want to see if you read. If you read, then you kind of know who I'm talking about. And on our wellness corner, we are looking at being a leader in your own right in the workplace without overstepping and also just making other people feel inferior. How can you do the internal work so that you're able to lead? You don't always have to be a manager to lead. You could lead those that are around you. It is a holistic approach that we are taking. This morning is exactly 3 minutes past 12 Central African time. So allow me to officially welcome you to First Class Africa.
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0: It's Zonke on First Class Africa with Reach It. And before that, we took Morekante with Jala. It is now 10 past 12 Central African time. I am Bule Molebati standing in for Big Daddy Black, who is doing a wind down somewhere. I can imagine very quiet, relaxing, and listening to us. So, hi, Big Daddy Black. So, we're going to take a break right now. When we come back, we look at quite an interesting thing that happened recently in Ethiopia, and it's about someone who's become Imam, a beautiful gift which we are all reminded of and how blessed we all are. And being a mother doesn't mean you just biologically a mother to someone. It means that you are playing a role of a mother in someone else's life. So once again, happy Mother's Day to all the African queens.
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0: It's Out to Soul with Surayako and Bambai. Before we played this track by Big Zulu together with Java, show us all your mothers some Mother's Day love, +27832886684, and we will be sure to carry the message very, very well on your behalf for all the mothers today. It is 10:20 Central African Time. A break. When we come back, we get straight into our first conversation of the day on our wellness course.
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2: Africa's long-term development blueprint, setting out an ambitious vision for a prosperous, integrated and self-reliant continent. At the heart of accelerating that vision is what's being termed Moonshot One. Dr. Joseph Piri, who's a senior research fellow, fiscal and financial sectors at the Zambia Institute for Policy Analysis and Research.
3: So Moonshot One is one of the strategic pillars under the current Agenda 2063. Now, in order to realize those quests for Agenda 2063, there's been multiple development plans that have been set across. I think prior to that, there was an implementation plan which was set 10 years ago all the way up until 2024. But now from 2024 to 2033, there's been multiple strategies that have been put across, and there are 7 in number. But one that I'm going to speak with to mostly is Moonshot One, which is basically the quest to ensure that we obtain middle income status. Moonshot One is to ensure that African countries can become middle income status by 2033. That is to have at least a minimum GDP per capita of $3,000 per person.
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0: Ratakoziba Sibina is a strategic HR and organizational development leader with over 8 years of experience, who's currently serving at CD Legal, CD Liga Private Hospital. And he is also the host of DAHR TV show, where he shares insights on leadership, workplace culture, and the future of work. He is actually on standby right now and about to talk to us about how you can become a leader in the workplace. Let's just rewind a little bit. I think it's CD Liga Private Hospital. Just wanted to correct that quickly. Good day, and thank you so much for joining us on First Class Africa, Koziba.
4: Thank you so much. Good afternoon to you.
0: Thank you for joining us once again. How is your Sunday going so far?
4: My Sunday is going well so far. It's Mother's Day, by the way, and yeah. Happy Mother's Day to you.
0: Thank you.
4: Yeah, it's quite going well.
0: All right. So let's get into it. Our listeners are actually, you know, we promise that we'll try and kind of reset the week that's ahead. I always look at Sunday as you wrap up the week and then you open a brand new one. So that's quite a big task. And it's not always the best thing to look forward to on a Monday, not because the weekend is epic, but because it's usually just navigating workplace demands, be it the work itself or the people that you work with. I just want to begin our conversation right here. According to you, what does it mean to be a leader in the workplace?
4: Well, thank you once again for having me. You know, I think this is one of the most important topics that people overlook. And because when you talk about leadership, in most cases, we are talking about a title. We are talking about managing people, you know. Mm. And we have misinterpreted leadership. You know, for you to say, oh, I'm a leader because I'm the head of HR, does not really make you a leader. So leadership is about influence. It's about responsibility. It's about the ability to make positive impact on others, on the organization. So a true leader is someone who like creates a direction for everyone, you know, who inspires the teamwork and solve problems. So we must be in a position where you say, are you an influential person as a leader? If you have been instructed to be there and to lead your team, are you making any positive impact? So this is someone you can trust, someone who communicates with you clearly, and because most leaders, they really fail in this area of communication. And most importantly, they need to lead by example. For example, if a team is facing some challenges, a leader will not only point out the problem and say, hey, these are the problems, but they will guide the team toward the solution. They will motivate them to keep going. So that is what leadership is in today's workplace. You know, it's emotional intelligence, the ability to sit down and listen to people, you know, and people want to be understood. People want to be listened to. And if you could have someone who can listen to the leaders, oh, then you have a great person in the workplace.
0: And you know, because I want to just quickly maybe touch on this. Leadership in the workplace, yeah, it comes with a formal title. Mm-hmm. So you are a middle management position, or you're like high ranking manager. So there is that automatic expectation of how, you know, people in the workplace then will perceive you. Can leadership start from a point of when you are appointed to be in a leadership position? Because it's not always the case that you're chosen because you possess those qualities. The workplace is quite a complex environment. Sometimes leadership comes with how many years you've been serving in a certain position, so automatically you sort of find yourself then being a leader of your team or like high ranking, simply because you probably have been in an organization for some time. But leadership qualities, I believe, also I want us to unpack further, things that you learn. Sometimes people even go as far as learn leadership in a position that they are appointed in, and, you know, acquire certain skills generally in life to lead. In a position where then one does not possess those, how can those that are not in the same position, or actually their subordinate, maneuver that, where the leader doesn't possess the leadership qualities, yet they are appointed to be a leader of the team?
4: Okay, I'll give an example. When I started out in an organization, at the age of 30, I was appointed as the head of human resource management team, or the head of HR, which is a senior executive position that includes being part of the company's board, you know. And I was still young. But how it came about was, before I even go out and be appointed, I was available to be able to do the roles that required me to do. I was able to talk to people, to influence my team before I get the position. I was learning every time, you know, every now and then I'll take books, I'll read a lot of books. I'll call the director to assist me. And that alone really helped me to manage myself, to manage the people around me. And that, by the time, you know, the opportunity comes after the head of HR resigned, they immediately called me and say, hey, please, you need to take up this position. So leadership is about taking initiative. You may not have the right skills at the moment, but you can develop yourself towards the skills. You don't need to be the oldest person in the organization, but you can take initiative for other people to see you and then see those qualities in you and help you to grow in that. Sometimes you can be thrown into a leadership position, and that's how you learn how to actually be a leader. And that's how you learn how to influence people, because you never had the privilege to do it before. So it just takes initiative. It takes also the interest in personal development and personal growth. How do you look at it? Are you someone that is teachable? We see we don't have the skill, but we trust that because you are teachable, you can do well. If you are not teachable as a junior, then you cannot do well as a leader if you are appointed. So it starts from where you are. You know, as a leader myself now in my organization, I normally observe the team, I normally observe the team. We have about more than 500 people in the company at the Leha Private Hospital. And it's those who take initiative, those who show interest, when opportunity comes, they're the first people I think at the top of my head. Why? Because, not because they have the necessary skills, because they just show up. They're interested.
0: Mm.
4: Therefore, I can train them because they have the right attitude.
0: Yeah.
4: But some people have bad attitude and they're good at being a leader. And that's those are not too good combination of characters. So we need to have at least a good attitude, then we can train you for other things.
0: Mm-hmm. It is 12:30 Central African time. We're talking now on our Wellness Corner about being a leader in the workplace. But a conversation really is about taking the initiative to lead. You don't necessarily have to be professionally or officially appointed as a leader in the workplace, but having the qualities to lead. I'm talking now to Koziba Sibina, who is a strategic HR and organizational development leader with over 8 years of experience. And we were talking about how to navigate leaders who just simply don't have the qualities to lead. But Koziba, I don't think you answered me when I said then us as subordinates, for example, who are working under a leader who doesn't possess the qualities that are needed to lead, how do we maneuver such an individual?
4: I think the opportunity, you can give them an opportunity to develop themselves. But we have seen that. We have seen people who got the positions because they are the longest serving in the organization, like you said. And they don't necessarily possess the skills and the qualities. But as management or people responsible for training, we offer them an opportunity to develop them.
0: Mm-hmm.
4: We offer something called goal congruence, where we want to understand their vision, their plan for life, where they're going in their leadership position. We want to know how they wish to grow so that we find the best way to support them. So the best thing we can do from the HR perspective is to support that person and train them. Because in the first place, when the person was appointed, I want to believe that the organization trusted that they can do well because of other reasons that they may have looked at. But then the skills is something you can train. So the only opportunity for them is to expose them to an environment that allows them to grow.
0: All right. And can one then be a leader even if they're not in a formal space? And, you know, if someone think, I'm just a junior, my job is to come in to listen for peace sake. But how do we then awaken that leader in people that are not necessarily appointed as leaders in the workplace? Because I believe there's always a leader and then someone who's a senior, then you have other members in the team.
4: Leadership actually is not about, you know, the title, like I said. Someone can become a leader even if they don't have the position. You know, a junior can have the, you know, the skills, the attitude of a leader. So what happens here is you need to take initiative. I spoke about that. The strongest leaders in the organization are people without formal titles.
0: Mm-hmm.
4: I'll give an example. Sometime when I was in university, and there was this SRC, you know, where the school president and, you know, the whole body that represents the students' interest in the whole institution. I was never part of that. But to some reason or to some extent, the student trusted me to be a mediator between them and the management of the school. So whenever maybe some school allowances did not come on time, they will come to me instead of going to the SRC or the president to talk for them. So without title, I was able to influence the student in a certain way because of what the mindset, the behavior, all right,
0: mm-hmm.
4: how I was conducting myself, the work ethic around, and they trusted that this guy can talk to lecturers or the school management and listen. So leading from where you are, that's how we call it. It's not about, you know, you don't need to be a manager to demonstrate it or to demonstrate that accountability or professionalism. We need to now, as an organization, promote people into leadership roles because they've already shown leadership qualities before receiving a title. They've already taken the initiative, you know, personal growth, very serious, the professionalism, and therefore those are the people that deserve, because you trust them and people follow them, even without a title.
0: And I think having an impact is usually something that will be memorable about you in the workplace. But, you know, the human nature is for me to show growth, I need to be elevated from here to there. It's usually so that then people can see, or I can also feel like I have achieved. But I think from the examples that you're making, it's if you can make an impact, especially in the team or in the work environment, you've actually achieved the goal. But now if someone wants then to contribute to the organizational growth and to grow as a leader, but doesn't know how to go about it and, you know, how to kind of show the growth, where do you think they can start?
4: Thank you for that question. I think the first thing is self-development. We need to start somewhere. Mm-hmm. And you start by developing yourself. You know, leadership growth begins with personal growth. A person should start by improving their communication skills, improving their professionalism, emotional intelligence, and a willingness to learn, like I mentioned earlier. Then the second thing is, be intentional about adding value at work. Go to your manager, ask questions like, how can I improve this process? How can I support my team better? How can I be part of the solution? You are taking initiative and coming forward to be present. So the other thing is, growth comes from exposure and learning, where you read books, where you find mentors, where you attend workshops, and you know, you observe good leaders around you. So those are some of the things that you start off with. I normally, even in my organization right now, I go to our board, I go to the CEO and say, hey, I noticed that one or two things are not okay. How can I make them better? And the CEO will give me a responsibility and say, you know what, figure it out and come back and report to me. So finally, to that question, consistency is key. Leadership is built daily, through daily habit, through, you know, attitude and discipline. Not overnight thing. It's not something you wake up and say, okay, I can be a leader. Small actions over time build trust. For me to trust my subordinates, my junior team, they need to have shown me that I can trust them by how they behave on a day-to-day basis. Credibility. And then the opportunity to grow. So those are some of the things that we look into and we can advise and say, hey, you must be willing to go beyond where you are. Don't just sit there and say, okay, my job is to be an accountant and I'm okay in this position, I'm not going to do anything. Take initiative, go out. It's not about being perfect again. We are going to fail. I fail so many times. We are going to fail. But it's about the willingness to grow, to serve, and positively influence others every single day.
0: I like that. Positively influence others on a daily basis, because a lot of people tend to be kind of disgruntled, or the love and the passion for what they do sort of then goes out the window. Then the question is, oh, what am I doing here? Then it becomes a cycle of just an environment that just doesn't revive one spirit and the fire to kind of push and become better at what they do. So positive mindset and having a positive approach to how you make a contribution in the workplace. It's also another thing that can propel you to, you know, grow up the ranks if that's what you're into. Thank you so much, Koziba. But how can our listeners find you if they want to engage you further outside of this platform?
4: I'm in Botswana, so the best way you can reach me is through my LinkedIn page. My name is Koziba Sibina on LinkedIn. You can drop me a DM on LinkedIn. You can also just follow me and follow the work that I do. Should you have any questions, should you want me to work with you, just drop me a DM on LinkedIn. Otherwise, my local number, which is also on WhatsApp, is +267 74 635 228. I'll repeat it again, +267 74 635 228.
0: Mm-hmm. Thank you so much once again for joining us. Have a fantastic, fantastic Sunday.
4: Thank you so much, and have yourself a wonderful one.
0: And that's all we have for you on our Wellness Corner. It is First Class Africa. I am Bule Molebatsi right here with you until 2 p.m. today. I'm sitting in for Big Daddy Black. We'll be back next week. It is now 12:40 Central African Time. We will pause our Wellness Corner for this week. But of course, we resume again next Sunday. Plenty coming your way. Let's look at cool things that you could be doing with your mom across the African continent, and also on our music obsession with what Umama Agolo herself. That's what I call her, okay? You can't tell me you don't know that particular track that raised all of us. Let's take a break right now, then we're going to get into our music obsession a bit later in the hour.
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0: Oh, Sundays don't get any better than this. I can 100% support this statement. If you don't listen to Channel Africa, I'm not sure what you possibly could be listening to. It's a double play right here on First Class Africa. It's Sona Jobarte with Saya. And before this, we played Posa by DJ Boat. It is First Class Africa that you tuned into right now. And we're together until 2 p.m. today. We take a break now. When we come back, it's our music obsession.
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0: 12:51 Central African Time. It is First Class Africa, and now we get into our music obsession. Mama Agolo, that's what I call her for her popular song. I'm sure you know it. As a young kid who couldn't speak English, and saying Agolo for me was something that I could say. It's such an easy thing to pronounce, because sometimes you love a song, you really can't speak the language, but you come up with your own words. This one, I could say Agolo, Agolo, Agolo. So that's what I call her today. We're talking about Angelique Kidjo on our music obsession. Now she is a Beninese musician who's also an actress and an activist. Now Kidjo has won multiple Grammys and Polar Music Prize. And she fled Benin back in 1983, going to Paris. She speaks about how she would hide under the plane chair until the plane would take off, just so she could make it safely out of Benin. Now, she has had a glorious career making classics that have really painted beautiful, colorful pictures of our childhood and made us proudly African. And her career spans more than four decades. We now pay homage to her today, to her resilience, spirit, and her visionary as an African, and mostly about her as a musician. Now we're going to play a song called Give Me Shelter, Give Me Peace. We're going to go to that song right now. I want to hear what your favorite song of hers is. Let me know at Channel Africa number one. Mine, of course, I don't have to say it, it's Agolo.

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Channel Africa. 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

0: It is, it was an Angelique Kidjo Awa. Wrapped it up nicely on our music obsession. It's exactly 1 o'clock now. So we wrapped that up now with a song called Joy, Angelique Kidjo and Davido. And before that one was Give Me Shelter. It is 1 o'clock. Welcome to the second hour of First Class Africa.
1: Ladies and gentlemen, this is your captain speaking.
2: Your window seat.

Do get in touch with us. We are about to embark on another great leg, offering rather, of First Class Africa. So we do have a WhatsApp line that we always encourage you to be part of. +27 83 288 6684. I'll be with you until 2 p.m. today on First Class Africa. And this is Channel Africa, the African perspective. I am standing in for Big Daddy Black. We'll be back next week. Sunday, you'll find us on TikTok at Channel Africa One. That's actually on all the social media platforms that we are going to be, or you can find us on all the time. We're going to have our community bonds a bit later on, and it is Mother's Day. All across the continent, we give our mothers the flowers. We're going to share a little bit about that. There's also a lady in Ethiopia who gave birth to five children. They call them quintuplets. It always just gets me every time I have to quadruplets, quintuplets. It's always just a tongue twister for me. So we're going to get a bit into that in our community bonds slightly. And we'll share a bit more about the things that you could be doing with your mother, especially if you're embarking on an African tour. On our book obsession, I think it's fair that I tell you who I'm going to have. She is a Zimbabwean author. We're going to be talking to Valerie Tagwira, who wrote a book called Trapped. We're going to be talking to her on a book obsession in this hour still. And later, for our motivation of the week, one of my favorite things to do, really. In my mind, I'm Dr. Phil to my friends. I always just dish out motivation that sometimes is unsolicited. So when I was told that I'm going to be standing in for Big Daddy Black and this motivation of the week, I said, yes, give it to me. I'd love to do that. 3 minutes past 1 Central African Time.

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Channel Africa One on all social pages. And get the African perspective.

0: Ke Number Number by Bill Nas, featuring quite a number of artists on this one. It's G Noko as well as Wozu Apuki. And we played African Queen by the legendary Nigerian artist Tubaba. That track was released back in 2004. Still sounds amazing. Rumor has it that it was meant for his wife back then. Any, I'm sure you know them. They are popular reality stars now. It is 10 minutes past 1 Central African time. We're going to take a break.
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0: Kurapas 1 Central African Time, Kajanine with Buana C. A quick note, she's actually one of the people that inspired our Afro dance, Kelly Khumalo, the genre of her music. Kelly Khumalo, who's a South African musician, who also states that actually when she was younger, she knew she always wanted to sing, and one of the people that she looked up to was Kajanine. So she's always had great taste in music, I say. We're going to get into our community bonds now. It is Mother's Day, and we're going to show love to all the mothers across the African continent. Just before I get into another Mother's Day story of my own. That woman that gave birth to 5 children in Ethiopia, her name is Bedria Adem, who is a new mom to quintuplets. 5 kids all at once. So congratulations to you, ma'am. You have done such a great work. And some of us are, in a way, envious, because if you can give birth to all of them all at once, you can then go back to the gym, get your snatch back on. They all grow at the same time. They go to varsity at the same time. They start working at the same time. So you don't have to start all over again and do it. So she's done an amazing work. Now, if maybe you're planning to do something with your mom for Mother's Day, have you thought about maybe taking her next year? Right? Because you might have to save money on this one. Take your mother to Morocco. It's honestly one of the best places in the world to do some cooking classes, especially if you love rich spices, slow cooking, tea rituals, market cultures, and storytelling through food. Most classes include a souk market that you can visit, spice lessons, mint tea, and learning classics like tagine, couscous, pastilla, zalouk, and Moroccan salads. I can already taste one on a Sunday morning. Maybe Moroccan salad could be one of your African-inspired dishes today as you're cooking. So I just gave you a quick tip, which makes me wonder. Perhaps I should cook when I get home. It's just me and my daughter. A quick Mother's Day story for me is my mother passed away over 20 years ago. I was very young. And one thing that experience has taught me was that some of our mothers do such work on the other side, because I've always known that she's always there with me. She'll forever be there with me. She may not verbalize in the language that you and I speak here on this realm, but she verbalizes in a much louder voice to people in rooms that I haven't even entered. So in spaces where I go sometimes, I'm like, you know, it's strange, but my mother was here. This has my mother written all over it. So mothers don't always have to be there with us in person. They're there with us in spirit, literally traveling in every big moment of our lives. So for all others like me out there who don't have their mothers right here, I can say from experience that, trust me, our mothers are always there. You know, when you go through something and you wish you could tell someone, but you know that I can't have it right now with my mom. I wish I could say it. But a few minutes later, once you acknowledge that, it just feels better, because you've acknowledged your mom's spirit in your life. It makes it all better. And somehow you have this very profound understanding of your situation, especially if you become a mother for the first time and you wish you could leave your kid with your mom, but they're not there. But you get this profound understanding of how you could better be a mom to your sibling because you've acknowledged their presence in your life. It is 19 minutes past 1 Central African Time. We're going to take a break. On the other side of this, we get into our book obsession with Valerie Tagwira, who is a Zimbabwean writer who is a specialist obstetrician, a gynecologist by profession, and she's currently living in Windhoek, Namibia.
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0: All right, let's get straight into our book obsession on First Class Africa today. Now, we're going to be speaking to Valerie Taguira, who is a Zimbabwean writer, who is a specialist obstetrician, gynecologist by profession. She currently lives and works in Windhoek, Namibia. The Uncertainty of Hope, her first book, won her National Arts Merit Award for Outstanding Fiction back in 2008. Her short stories have been widely anthologized, including in the anthology New Daughters of Africa. She is here to speak about her new novel, Trapped. Thank you so much for joining us today, Valerie.
5: Thank you, and thank you for having me.
0: All right.
5: It's a pleasure.
0: Happy Mother's Day to you.
5: Pardon?
0: I'm saying happy Mother's Day to you. It is Mother's Day here in South Africa.
5: It is Mother's Day here too. An exciting day for all mothers, indeed. Thank you.
0: Okay,
5: and happy Mother's
0: Day to you. Thanks. Thank you, Valerie. I just want us to begin our conversation right here. You know, the stereotypes that often follow young people, and there's this belief that young people are lazy, they're uninspired, they just don't want to work. Valerie, talk to us about the reasoning behind the portrayal of the characters such as Unesu, Kashlin, as well as Delta, that you've managed to portray so differently.
5: Okay, I hear you when you say that there is that preconception, that portrayal of young people as being lazy, entitled, and not wanting to work, basically. But I wanted to challenge that perception, because I think there's a much wider challenge that young people are facing. And I wanted to say, young people are not lazy, they are not entitled, and they can be resourceful. So the question should not be about that. The question should be, what if they are not? And what if the system does not give them that opportunity to be something different other than what they are being thought of as being?
0: So if you can unpack a little bit more about these characters that you have portrayed or you've written about in your book Trapped, which are, you know, different portrayal in terms of the common narrative that we just touched on.
5: Okay. So a unifying factor is that all of them grew up believing in something that society told them. Not just the wider society, but starting right at the core of family. Go to school, study hard, pass your exams, graduate with a degree, and thereafter, society or the wider economy will give you employment, dignity, stability. So that was one unifying belief. But coming to them as individuals, we have Kashlyn, who is somewhat the main protagonist, although there's three of them. She studied journalism. And she passed, she got a BSc honors, and she expected to literally walk into a job because she'd been one of the best students in her class. But it wasn't to be. She was knocking on doors, trying as much as she could to get a job, but getting every door slammed right in her face. And then we come to Delta. She graduated as a chemical engineer. But again, same struggles, trying as much as she could to look for a job and find one or secure one. But she ended up making compromise choices and, you know, ending up in situations where she was doing work that was unrelated to what she'd studied at school, but also morally questionable. And then we get to Unesu, who as a doctor believed, as his family believed, that he would also literally walk into a job. He did get a job, but he was working in a broken health system, which again compromised his values and his beliefs. And just to survive and maintain his dignity, he had to make some unquestionable choices. So these are the three main characters in the book and other people around them, including their families.
0: You know, you speak about really qualified protagonists who are just in and who find themselves in unfavorable economic situations. I just want us to give a geographical, we can touch just a little bit on the geographical landscape of where these characters are based.
5: Okay, these characters are actually based in Zimbabwe. Sorry, I missed that bit. Yes, they're based in Harare. They graduated from the main university in Zimbabwe, which is the University of Zimbabwe. Fictional characters, but very relatable to a lot of young people. And they live in Harare, in the high density areas of Harare, and one of them lives in the city.
0: And, you know, all of these protagonists rather are university educated. You know, you spoke about the qualifications that they have, and from 15 to 20 years ago would have guaranteed them kind of maybe stability based on the landscape and the circumstances, the economical circumstances at the time, with good quality of life, and yet their lives are far from comfortable. Please tell us about the disillusionment that they feel, that you've kind of been able to capture in your book Trapped.
5: The disillusionment is in itself a kind of grief, because their families invested in them and they did their part. They studied hard. All of them passed with flying colors and they were able to graduate. All of them are looking forward to a secure, bright future, if I may say, which also affords them dignity, because that comes along with, you know, having accomplished and having a secure employment and being able to give back to your family and to society. So this is the big dream. This is the dream that they all have. But the reality, when it confronts them, it hits really hard. And all of them, they do not become passive victims of their situations. They then say, okay, what do we need to do to reinvent ourselves so that, you know, we can still achieve that dream? And they do everything by the book. They send out applications. They try to network. They are part of a WhatsApp group in their from their class, their graduation class, and they are sharing tips about employment. They reach out to people who could assist, and they are there for each other. They share hints and tips about, what else they could do. And by all accounts, they're doing what they should, because they are not just going to give up because an employer or a prospective potential employer has said no. And as they continue, still they do not get the results. And they find themselves pushed to limits and that they never thought they would have to confront. And this is where the disillusion really sets in to say, then what else can I do? I've done everything right, and I'm now trapped between that dream and the reality that the world is offering them. So this is where the big disillusionment came in.
0: Sunday Conversations with an author right here on Channel Africa, the African perspective. It is first class Africa. It is just gone 1:30 Central African time. We're talking to Tagwira, Valerie Tagwira on First Class Africa, who is a Zimbabwean writer, also a specialist obstetrician, a gynecologist by profession, currently based in Windhoek, Namibia. We're going to take a bit of music, one song to be specific, just to give you a bit of time to marinate in this conversation, or Google the book, or get yourself a quick page that's your favorite that maybe you might want to highlight to us, and maybe we can be able to chat to Valerie about on the other side of this. But when we come back, she's going to find a section that she's going to be an expert that she's going to read for us on the other side of this.
2: 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Then follow us on our socials. Channel Africa One on all social pages. And get the African perspective.

0: It's Show Me Off by Usher, and it is First Class Africa right here on Channel Africa, the African perspective. It's 13:36 Central African Time, and we're still chatting to our author on our book obsession today, Valerie Tagwira, who is a Zimbabwean writer, also a specialist obstetrician, gynecologist by profession, currently living in Windhoek, Namibia. And we're talking about the book Trapped, and we painted a picture just before we took a musical break of the protagonists who are in the book, and she speaks about the disillusionment that comes with the journey of having to have worked, gotten a degree and gotten everything right in the book, but being in an unfavorable economic situation. And these are fictitious characters. It is Unesu, Kashleen, as well as Delta. And I was just trying to challenge the mindset that young people are lazy. They just don't want to work. Valerie, you still with me?
1: Yes.
0: All right. So someone, can you hear me?
1: Yes, I can hear you.
0: So now I want to talk about some of the choices that they make that are morally shaky. And we see this happen in the book. And then they are, and sometimes yet they can be understandable. Why do you think we tend to kind of judge others? You know, now when we take that journey and we personalize and look at that in the real world.
1: I think we have a tendency to judge others because being in that position creates distance, and it puts us on a moral high ground. So it's very easy to say, I would never do that. But I wanted to, you know, challenge readers to have a different perspective, to say, okay, if I was in the same situation, would I still make the same choices? So while challenges can make people inventive, it can also push them into painful compromises. So I'm challenging readers to say, okay, if I'm in a similar situation, what compromises can I make, and up to what limits, and where does it stop? So some choices, I'm not saying people should be reckless, okay? Some choices were very unsuitable, unethical, and morally questionable by societal standards. But it's coming from a position where readers should then think, you know, is it fair to judge people without seeking to understand first? Not to condone, but just to say, you know, let me not be too harsh. And maybe let me reach out to assist, so that, you know, that person ends up not making such choices, especially where they become dangerous.
0: And Valerie, let's look at the friendships now. And friendships can sometimes suffer under the strain of financial stress. Even though these are fictitious characters, many of us can relate. How is the friendship of Kashleen and Delta an example of how communities are able to save us?
1: All right. So when we face challenges, and especially the type of challenge that these protagonists were facing, both Kashleen and Delta in this case, it's very difficult, it's very easy to become a reckless. You isolate yourself, you are cloaked in shame, you feel that you're a disappointment, particularly when you look and you see other people who appear to be doing very well. It's very easy to isolate oneself, and then you spiral into something that is not going to save you. It becomes, the whole situation becomes overwhelming and worse, and you might even develop depression. But what the value that their friendship had was that it became some kind of a force for resistance, resisting their circumstances, and then supporting each other through those circumstances. It offered both of them space to be seen and heard by somebody who could understand and who could actually keep encouraging against all odds. So this is what I was trying to highlight, that, no matter how hard things become, friendship spilling over into the wider community can be the one thing that forms a foundation that can save us as we build up on it to include other aspects of whatever it is that we are facing. And these two friends showed that very beautifully in the book.
0: We're talking now to our author on a Sunday afternoon, and this is for our book obsession. It is Valerie Taguira. Now, Valerie, we're going to get into something a bit more meaty, and it's always just a personal touch when an author reads an excerpt of their book. And I'd like you to do that for us, please. Where will you be reading? Which page will you be reading for us today?
1: I'm starting on page 35, and I hope I've got enough time to the point.
0: How many pages can we expect from this? Then I'll tell you.
1: It's just two
0: Oh,
1: and a
0: yeah,
1: bit.
0: we've got enough time for that. Yes, please take it away.
1: Okay, so I'm reading a section on Kathleen. She's been trudging through the streets of Harare, knocking on doors, looking for a job, as she does. So we're now on in the afternoon. So by 2 p.m., she had just one more place to visit on her list, Classic FM on Simon Mazorozzi Road. She walked towards Market Square, intending to catch a combi that would take her there. She was struck once again by how filthy and congested this part of the city appeared. Carelessly discarded litter had become a permanent feature of the landscape. A network of potholes disfigured the road and acted as receptacles for dirty water that was flowing freely from a burst pipe. She caught the whiff of an offensive odor and grimaced, hoping it wasn't sewage. Vendors crowded pavements and street corners. They used forceful marketing tactics, raucously verbose in their determination to sell anything and everything. Whatever could be exchanged for money was game. While nothing seemed to be off limits, roasted pigs' testicles and aphrodisiacs left her faintly shocked. Looking around, it was difficult for her to believe that these were the same streets where there'd been running battles between vendors and municipal police who'd tried to evict them just the previous Friday. This was vendors' paradise, and they were definitely back in full force. Their persistence and tenacity could never be underestimated, as their streets were their source of survival. There were also street kids, beggars, and hordes of people just milling about, seemingly without purpose. Long queues snaked out of banks, reminding her of the developing cash crisis. She sensed a general air of despondency, which brought her own circumstances into sharp focus in a rather disconcerting way. Downtown was denser, louder, and more disorganized, with a pulsing mass of people and traffic. As usual, combis were creating anarchy, with near gridlock situations at most intersections. As she walked, she began to feel hungry. She debated using the 50 cents combi fare to buy a basic lunch and then walking to Classic FM. It would probably take her almost an hour. She didn't really mind because she had time on her hands. The only problem was that her feet had begun to hurt. She considered her meal on the run options. For 50 cents, the possibilities were a bunch of five bananas, four standard sized buns, or a fruit scone. She settled on bananas. They were quite filling, and besides, she wouldn't have to wash them or her hands. There were no sources of clean tapped water on the streets. She quickly scanned her surroundings and realized how spoiled for choice she was. It seemed as if every third vendor or so was selling bananas, either from a conspicuous pile on the pavement or from a pushcart. She decided on a young man who was pushing an overladen Matanushka cart on the opposite side of the road. His selection of fruit looked quite big, and their healthy color hinted at freshness. She crossed the road and made a beeline for him. "Excuse me, bananas, please," she shouted, her voice carrying over the city din. He swiveled and looked back straight at her. She met his gaze, and their eyes locked in a flash of recognition. Kathleen was stunned. "Zenith?" Could it be? This person was too thin, too disheveled, and too cowed to be her ex-classmate from university. Or even that cool dude who posted blasé WhatsApp texts on the Class of 14 group. She stood riveted, staring in disbelief at his clothes that were so out of character. Threadbare overalls, she took in his matted hair, the errant toes that peeped from carved out holes in his shabby Nike trainers. Surely this couldn't be Mr. Bling. She had not seen Zenith since graduation, but she still retained a vivid image of him as a self-confident, loud narcissist. His dressing had been modeled on that of American R&B artists. Oversized baseball shirts, low-hanging baggy jeans, and heavy neck change. That was the Zenith she had known. Not this shadow, not this caricature. They stared at each other for that one frozen moment in time. It really was Zenith. There was no mistaking that distinctive scar on his forehead. In what of his fairly recent posts on the Class of 14 WhatsApp group? Wasn't he supposed to be living somewhere in idyllic Mutare, doing some desk research for an international client? What had that all been about? She approached him hesitantly and stopped a few feet away, conflicted about invading his physical space. She intended to greet him and reminisce. The effect of his prior unpleasantness diminished by this explicit show of poverty. He averted his eyes, made a swift about turn, and pushing his cart recklessly through the crowds, disappeared, leaving her in open-mouthed bewilderment. Then her initial confusion gave way to a vague sense of understanding. She had inadvertently altered his fictitious social media persona. Thank you.
0: And that's the voice of our author on our book obsession today on our First Class Africa, Valerie Tagwira. Thank you so much for gracing us with your presence and giving us such a beautiful, peaceful read on this Sunday afternoon, Valerie.
1: Thank you. And I just wanted to say if anyone would like to buy the book, they can do so by ordering through my publisher, Mojaji Books in South Africa. They can do that on their website. It can also be obtained from online websites as well as any bookstore in South Africa that it can be ordered through them.
0: All right. Thank you so much once again for joining us. Have a good, beautiful, peaceful Sunday.
1: And thank you for having me.
0: And that was Valerie Tagwira, author of the book called Trapped. And she was reading an excerpt. See, I learned how to pronounce that. Started calling it expert. I think I was saying expert to calling it the right way. It's an excerpt, okay? Let your tongue roll when you say that word. We are going to take a break. It is 1:49 Central African time. When we come back, we get into our motivation of the week.
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1: Zaykan, Zaykan, Zaykan, yeah.
6: I could get used to this, you know.
1: Yeah, that. Like, you know how boxers do, and then they walk around with their big belts and it's like, Zaykan, Zay. You know what? Let me give you guys an idea for your promo, for Africa Play. They must do the Zaykan, Zaykan. So yeah, I think I'm giving you that. Like when they say
6: that promo sounds like it should be happening already.
1: I know.
6: I'm giving my producer a hairy eyeball, but he's ignoring me. You know,
1: he can hear us. Zaykan, Zaykan, yeah. Wow. So what's coming up on the show this afternoon?
6: Well, girl, let me just tell you, we are swapping all the scoreboards around. We're looking at Orlando Pirates. We're going deep into their history because this Betway Premiership in South Africa is going down to the wire.
1: Mm.
6: So if you didn't watch yesterday, it was a goal fest.
1: Mamelodi Sundowns.
6: Did you see that?
1: 7-4.
6: 11 goals. In one game.
1: Yeah. Hey, that's dramatic.
6: And then Pirates obviously came with their 3-0 win. So that was really cool. We also got the Africa Swimming Championships that are happening. And it's both men's and women's in Algeria. And we were speaking to the CEO of the Kenya Swimming Federation, who is there, and she speaks of such world-class facilities. Mm. And it just warms my heart to think that, you know, the way we've been painted by the global north.
1: It's false. Yes. False. Right. False.
6: And yet Africa has got state-of-the-art facilities, beautiful people, and we're excelling in sport, and we could be a powerhouse, especially now with swimming, because we know Kenyans are brilliant when it comes to athletics. So we're going to unpack all of that. And wait, there's more. I could be missing a few things, but listen, you're going to have to listen. We've got the African basketball champion, Sean, the Jaguar, Mateze. That's our interview. It's going to be like a spotlight interview.
1: Sean, the Jaguar, Mateze.
6: He's got moves like Jaguar.
1: Well, I'll check him out on the socials.
6: Yeah, thank you.
1: I know I'm gonna be so busy cooking when I'm living here. So yeah, I'll catch you guys in between the cooking and everything else. And you know what? If you guys ask me nicely, get a little set up late, you know, I'll bring you like.
6: You are cooking with gas.
1: So that's Zaykan coming up in the next few minutes on Africa at Play when I leave here at 2 p.m. She's taking over. Thank you so much.
6: Thank you.
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1: And just before I say goodbye to you and yours, we're going to get into our motivation of the week. Now, here's a quick one from me, something that I've been looking forward to since I started the show. You know, because in my head, if I was definitely not a broadcaster, I'd be a clinical psychologist or motivation. You know, Dr. Phil type of vibe, I'd be doing that. So, on our motivation of the week is this, right? The reason why we sometimes find ourselves in situations where we are depressed, stressed, and miserable, it's the lack of be quicker to decide. If you stay too long without making a decision, it will depress you, it will drain you, it will alter your moods, and ultimately alter how you view yourself and life in general. If you trusted your decision making, made a decision on time, and then supported and lived by that decision that is not influenced by anyone but yourself, we would find ourselves, especially as adults, adulting, not so depressed and unhappy, be it about your job, about your relationship, about your lifestyle, about where you live, about your weight, about your hair, about how you just want to show up in this thing called life. So be quicker to decide, support your decision, and live by the decision that is made solely by you. You might find that there's actually freedom in that. All right, that's all I have for you in terms of that. I'll be out of here right now, and thank you so much for everybody that has tuned in from 12 o'clock until now. All the best with your Mother's Day, your Sunday, your week ahead, and don't forget what we just spoke about, okay? Until next week, I won't be here, but Big Daddy Black will be here on First Class Africa. Goodbye from me.

0: What a beautiful way to start the show. What a beautiful way to open Africa at Play. That was the legendary Salif Keita with Djembe. And it just talks about the pure African magic that we're going to instill in your Sunday afternoon on Channel Africa. And today is a very special day across the continent and across the world. Happy Mother's Day to all the incredible mothers, grandmothers, the aunties, the mother figures, holding families, holding communities, and sometimes entire nations together. You know, women can do that. They can do that with the love and the strength that they have. So whether you're being spoiled today, relaxing with family, cooking for everybody, anyway, I mean, you know, that's what we, as women, that's our language of love sometimes, is cooking and remembering, you know, a mother who is no longer physically with us. We celebrate you, we honor you. This is Africa at Play with me, Zai Khan, where Africa's music and the heartbeat of sport, we meet here on a Sunday between 2 to 5 p.m. Central African time. And speaking of time, it's 6 minutes after 2 o'clock. So welcome to the show. You know, Sundays are meant to be relaxing, but clearly we didn't get that memo. We have got 3 hours where we're going to be traveling across the continent, from the football drama in South Africa and Zambia to swimming championships in Algeria, athletics revival. There's an athletics revival, by the way, happening right here across from South Africa with our neighbors Zimbabwe, and even black belt brilliance right here. So somewhere in between all of that, so we are going to get into a very exciting show. As we do, I can tell you that we've also got our correspondents. Let's head to there. And this is in Kenya. The sporting spotlight has shifted from the pitch to the boardroom, okay? After the Kenyan Sports Disputes Tribunal extended its suspension orders until May 12th, the ruling temporarily blocks Football Kenya Federation NEC resolutions that had instructed the Federation President, Hussein Mohammed, the acting CEO, and another NEC member to step aside. And that was over allegations linked to financial impropriety. So yes, while some teams are fighting for trophies, there are that are, you know, in this case, fighting for paperwork. But Hussein Mohammed says the Federation remains focused on stability and moving Kenyan football forward despite the ongoing dispute. Here's Hussein Mohammed.
1: I am pleased to report that Kenya's preparation for the 2027 Africa Cup of Nations are in excellent shape, proceeding on schedule and fully aligned with CAF's requirements and expectations. I sincerely want to thank the government of Kenya through the Ministry of Youth Affairs, Creative Economy and Sports for the immense dedication in terms of resource allocation through this committee to ensure that Kenya is ready within the deadlines set by CAF.
0: All right, from the, you know, the interesting thing about what happened there is the football boardroom drama in Kenya, we get up to speed, okay, with Zimbabwe. They've got some serious

0: Zimbabwe's strongest relay performances in years. Now, there's now growing excitement around a new generation of Zimbabwean athletes. Our UK-based correspondent Gesho Manyati caught up with Zimbabwe National Athletics Coaching Director Phakamile Lesimati to unpack the team's achievements and the growing belief that this could be something special returning to Zimbabwe.
1: You know, we as coaches, our work is always cyclical. We plan, we do, we review, and we plan again. So we went back to the drawing board with the team. We planned, we reviewed how we performed, where we went wrong, what is it that was good that we managed to do in China, and what is it that we were supposed to keep up and also try and improve what was lacking. After picking up all those notes with our boys, we went back to the drawing board. We worked as individuals on individual performances. We worked very hard. We spent a lot of money as an association supporting these young boys, sending them to competitions, supporting their coaching processes and all the needs that were required, looking and reviewing at their individual times as well. And I am happy to say, as the season started, our boys' times improved immensely, improved greatly. All the four boys' times performances really, really improved. And our first competition that we attended as a team in preparation for this year, we traveled to Maseru. It was a very, very difficult 16-hour long trip by road. And when we got to Maseru, we met one of the worst weather conditions. I think there was a flood, there was a storm or very, very strong winds where we didn't manage to clock our time. I think we ran 3 minutes, 3:05. And thereafter Maseru, we immediately turned back and we headed for Gaborone, where we competed at the Lafika relays by road. This is within the same week, my brother, within the same week. Mm-hmm. So from Maseru on a Sunday or by road to Gabs, and when we got to Gabs, I'm happy to say the weather conditions were much better. And at the Lafika there, that's where we competed against Kenya, South Africa, Botswana was there, Nigeria was there as well. And our team came second behind Kenya.
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3: Daddy, let's talk about music as connection. 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
0: Thank you so much for joining us. We're going to start in South Africa, where Sunday football is warming up nicely. And honestly, I think some of us have probably been a little bit stressed, all right, today. In the Betway Premiership, all eyes turn to a fascinating clash later between Sekhukhune United and Kaizer Chiefs. Now, Chiefs supporters have become experts, let me tell you, when it comes to emotional endurance, because no one does it quite like a Chiefs supporter. And 1 week, it's we're back. Next week, it's deeply, deeply, you know, those motivational quotes that you find on social media that we get to read from the Chiefs supporters. But anyway, Sekhukhune United have quietly become one of the toughest teams to deal with. They're organized, they are very disciplined, and very capable of ruining, you know, somebody's Sunday afternoon. Across Europe, the football

0: Poor menu is absolutely packed in England's Premier League. Arsenal travel to West Ham United later today, while Newcastle United visit Nottingham Forest in another big clash. And somewhere in North London, Arsenal fans are already calculating goal difference. They're calculating the possible scenarios. Okay, that's because that Premiership, the English Premiership, also going down to the wire. Over in Spain, attention is building towards tonight's massive El Clasico showdown between FC Barcelona and Real Madrid. That one kicks off later tonight, and it's 9 p.m. Central African time, and could have huge, huge implications in the La Liga title race. Basically, there's going to be a lot of controversy, a lot of shouting, and at least 14 different, I'm sure, tactical opinions online by halftime. Now, in Italy's Serie A, Como, 1907, are currently leading Verona 1-0 late in the match, while AC Milan face Atalanta later this evening. And in Netherlands, the Eredivisie is serving a full buffet of football this afternoon, with Ajax, Feyenoord, PSV and Twente all in action. So I hope you're remote control battery survives, because I think today is going to be the remote control being the man of the match, because there's just so much of sport happening here, and we'll keep you updated with scores as we go along. But do remember, we've also got football conversations this Sunday, and some people bring all the insight that you need. Our next guest arrives with all the analysis and insight. So it's our resident journalist, Neo Poho, joining us now. We unpack a massive weekend for Orlando Pirates and some fascinating talking points around Bafana Bafana ahead of the 2026 FIFA World Cup. Pirates fans, I know, are definitely dreaming big, and we're going to see them also refreshing the league tables every 10 minutes, okay? So let's just go through it. Orlando Pirates, they won the DDC title for the very first time in the club's history. It was a major milestone for the Buccaneers' development structures and future pipeline. So we definitely want to get into that conversation, and let's mark that by welcoming Neo Poho.
1: Well, a very good afternoon to you, Zai, as well as good afternoon to the listeners of Channel Africa. How are you this afternoon, Zai Khan?
0: Hey, I cannot tell you. I'm looking at my remote control and I'm thinking, man, this remote control battery better survive what's coming its way. There is just so much excitement. And Neo, Orlando Pirates winning the DDC title for the first time in the club's history. How significant is this moment for the future of the club?
1: Well, basically, as you rightfully said, Zai Khan, yesterday we witnessed the history unfold right in front of our eyes at the Dobsonville Stadium in Soweto, as Orlando Pirates DDC team claimed a record-breaking 75 points DDC title championship after defeating Mamelodi Sundowns 2-0 in what was, of course, deemed as the title decider, because both teams went into yesterday's encounter neck on neck with each other. Sundowns needed to defeat Orlando Pirates by at least a scoreline of 2 goals or plus more to win the second title. And then, of course, Orlando Pirates, the equation was simple: to either get a draw or to get a victory against the Brazilians. And boy, oh boy, the Buccaneers didn't disappoint, as they went over to clinch a 2-0 victory in that encounter. Of course, this also marks the Buccaneers' successful season that sees them having played 30 games. They only lost 3 games and drew 3. And then, of course, a whole 24 victories that they managed to accumulate. And as far as their DDC campaign is concerned, speaking about the development side of things and speaking about the significance of this title, it surely represents that indeed Orlando Pirates are a team that is very much intentional when it comes to development football. Why am I saying so? Allow me to take you back to about 3 seasons ago, when Relebile Mofokeng was part of this DDC team. And then, of course, after becoming what he became, he then transitioned into the first team of the club. And then, of course, 2 seasons later, we also saw Mohau Nkota from the DDC team, the very same DDC team, also making a name for himself, and also now going abroad to Saudi Arabia And then the most recent player that we've also seen come from this DDC team from Orlando Pirates, it is none other than Mbekezeli Mbokazi, who has also went over to the senior team of the club and then also went over for a move into the USA. So this surely really proves that Pirates are very much intentional about what they do within their development structures, particularly using the DDC as a catalyst to elevate these players, but to also give them an opportunity to express themselves as far as these structures are concerned, and potentially as well within the first team, senior ranking team. Speaking of that as well, yesterday I saw the likes of Lakile Kgwathi, who is a club legend, Brighton Mohlongo as well, who also comes from these very same structures within the Buccaneers camp. So this really goes to show that indeed, Orlando Pirates, when they are about DDC and development structures, they're very much intentional, as I said. And now the results have definitely paid off, winning their first ever DStv Disc Challenge title yesterday in Soweto.
0: History made there, Neo. Does that then prove that Pirates aren't just buying talent, they're also producing talent?
1: Definitely. They are also just producing talent. And speaking of talent that has been produced, I might just definitely highlight a couple of names that we might be seeing in as far as this first team is concerned, because I saw the game yesterday, but I've also been following the team in as far as this whole DDC campaign is concerned. And a couple of names that will definitely possibly be within the first team come the season of 2026-2027 will definitely see the likes of the goal scorer yesterday, and that is none other than Padime. He's one player that has just definitely been rocking in as far as this DDC team is concerned. But also you look at a player like David Sheen, who has also definitely showed why he's one of the most highly rated central defenders within the DDC side. But also credit must also go to their head coach, Roscoe Kreling, who came in this season, taking over, of course, from Joseph Makhanya, and then he has done marvelously well. Might I also remind you that Roscoe Kreling is very much intentional about development of young footballers in the country. He has been through the ranks of SuperSport United. He has also been through the ranks of the ADC Motsepe teams, the SAB Motsepe teams. He has also coached, I might say, within the senior ranking of these PSL teams. And now what a way for him to just definitely conclude everything with a title with the Orlando Pirates DDC side.
0: Sure, they definitely brought their big boys down, that's for sure. I have to tell you also, senior team, Orlando Pirates, also pushing the title race right down to the wire. What are people saying? Because I know Abdusalam Wadu, the coach of Orlando Pirates, saying he can smell that trophy.
1: Zai, you know what is so interesting and what is so exciting about this 2025-2026 Betway Premiership title is that yesterday, before the Orlando Pirates and Magezi game, we get to witness Mamelodi Sundowns up against Sewelele FC. At some point, Mamelodi Sundowns were leading 5-1. And of course, you would understand why they were thrashing Sewelele up to all cylinders, because they're trying to chase that goal difference that Pirates have. Because right now, the equation is simple. The team that wins every game will either win this Betway Premiership title with a goal difference mark. Because should Northern Sundowns win all their games, they will just definitely be finishing within the pecking order of what we would call another season that Sundowns has been magnificent in as far as the points tally are concerned. So if I just give you, if Sundowns win their next game up against TS Galaxy, they will finish this league on 71 points. But also Orlando Pirates are currently on 65 points, and they're currently trailing Sundowns with just 3 points. But the catch is they've got a game in hand. So should they also win their 2 remaining games, they'll also finish the season on 71 points. This means this Betway Premiership title will then be decided over on the goal difference rule. And currently as we speak, Orlando Pirates have got the upper hand with a much more superior goal difference than Mamelodi Sundowns. That is why yesterday you saw Masandawana trying to catch that goal difference by scoring a mammoth 7-4 victory in as far as their game against Sewelele is concerned. And then, of course, about an hour later, we saw the Buccaneers also proving why they want to win this Betway Premiership title by defeating Magezi FC 3-0, courtesy of goals from Patrick Mafangani, Kamogelo Sebelebele, as well as Oswin Apollis. If I have to put my head on the block, indeed, Absalom Wadu is right by saying he can smell this Betway Premiership title, because Orlando Pirates don't seem like a team that is going to be stopping anytime soon to score goals, but moreover, to win their Betway Premiership matches.
0: This is just going to be so... I just think how stressed, you know, rival supporters are every time Orlando Pirates scores first in a match. I'm sure the heart rates go up.
1: The heart rates go up, because yesterday I was also fortunate enough to be attending an event that was organized by Mamelodi Sundowns, RB Leipzig, as well as Red Bull, because of the upcoming exhibition game that's going to be taking place this later on this month. But the reason why I'm bringing this up, it is because yesterday, as I was at that event, the Sundowns fans were eagerly waiting for Magezi to score. As they are watching those goals come in, you would see their heads just definitely go down in disappointment, to say, the more we try to score at Sundowns, the more Orlando Pirates also scores. So two games left, Durban City as well as Orbit College are remaining for the Buccaneers, while Masandawana have got TS Galaxy this coming Tuesday. Should Sundowns win their encounter with at least more than 5 goals, they would have tried to sort of level up the goal difference. But as I said, should Pirates win their remaining 2 games and they're going to be on the 71 points with Sundowns, they will definitely be the champions of 2025-2026 Betway Premiership, because of the superior goal difference that they have. And of course, remember that the 2 games that they played up against TS Galaxy proved to be pivotal in them clinching this title, because they thrashed TS Galaxy 6-0 before coming again and just demolishing Golden Arrows 5-0 about a couple of days later. So that 11 goal for them definitely has now proved to work in their favor, because I remember when the season started, people said the league is not one on goal difference, but it was one on the point. But now it really seems like as a football team, you need to score more goals, because now this league will definitely be decided on goal difference rule.
0: And let the titled race continue. We also got a race to the FIFA World Cup. Tomorrow marks exactly 30 days. How difficult do you think Bafana coach Hugo Bruges' final squad decision will be?
1: Sure. We are now getting more and more closer to that. I'd say for me, nerve-wracking final squad announcement that coach Hugo Bruges will definitely be announcing in a couple of weeks' time. And that is because a lot of players have now stepped up and showcased why they want to be part of the squad. And one of them, it is none other than Amakhosi's goalkeeper, Brendan Peterson. I saw, by the way, Zai, I don't know if you saw this, but the Orlando Pirates fans are literally keen on buying him a cow. And this is because of the fact that he made a very crucial save for Kaizer Chiefs when they played up against Sundowns about a week ago at Loftus-Versfeld. In the dying moment of the encounter, a cross came through from a free kick by Teboho Mokoena. And then, of course, Ikram Reyners battling for the ball with Given Musimango headed that ball. Just when you thought Sundowns had won it in the last seconds, Brendan Peterson's right hand definitely denied Sundowns all the 3 points. And that draw proved to be very much pivotal for Orlando Pirates. And now the supporters are saying, we're going to buy him a cow and deliver it straight to Naturena for his heroics. But of course, Peterson has been a marvel to watch. He is definitely within that chasing order. And as far as the squad announcement is concerned, alongside, of course, Ronan Williams, Ricardo Goss, as well as Sipo Chain. But it really seems like the way they're saying that Brendan Peterson deserves a spot in that Bafana Bafana camp. And of course, what more would you want? Because coach Hugo Bruce also highlighted just before the true friend that they had with Panama, that if he wasn't injured, he would have definitely selected the Kaizer Chiefs shortstopper.
0: Of course. I mean, you can see how combative Kaizer Chiefs have been in their performance on the field. So definitely coach Hugo Bruce is going to be left scratching his head now. Who does he pick? Who does he take going forward? And I think You mentioned, you know, the biggest talking point of Brandon Peterson and his inclusion in the Bafana squad. You know, I think in South Africa as well, goalkeepers, they deserve, and you can see they're starting to get the respect they deserve.
1: Definitely. We're starting to get into those era of the likes of your Hans Funk, the likes of your Brand Baloyi, the likes of your Rowan Fernandez, because you see the goalkeepers in the PSL nowadays have really stepped up their game. I mean, of course, you cannot speak about the goalkeepers and not include Orlando Pirates number one, and that is Sipho Chain, currently leading the pecking order in as far as the most goalkeeper with the most clean sheets.
0: 19.
1: Yesterday, he broke Ronan Williams' record. And currently, right now, as we speak, Sipho Chain is the leading goalkeeper in the PSL era in as far as the goalkeeper that has kept the most clean sheets in a single campaign. He's currently sitting on 19 clean sheets. And as I said, this has now seen him break Monib Joseph's record at club level, and that is, of course, Orlando Pirates. But also, he has furthermore went on to break Ronan Williams' PFL record of 18 clean sheets in a single season. He's currently standing on 19 with the two more games left. So he might add a 20th clean sheet, or rather, a 21st clean sheet. Who knows?
0: Mm-hmm. Just when you thought Coach Hugo Bruges had enough pressure, now you have Sipho Chain adding to even more pressure in his selection. By the way, speaking of pressure, I wanted to ask you, Neil, if you had to look at, you know, this Bafana squad, right? What are your thoughts? I mean, are we genuinely optimistic about this team? How do you think we should prepare ourselves? Or do you think the team is well prepared, well oiled? We've got Mexico, one of the host, you know, teams, first off the starting line.
1: Definitely. I mean, you look at, as you said before you started this conversation, that tomorrow will be exactly 30 days before the 2026 FIFA World Cup in Mexico, Canada, and the USA actually commences off. And of course, it all starts with the big encounter between Bafana Bafana up against Mexico in Mexico City. Mm. And you look at now where we are as a nation. Bafana Bafana have got other two international friendlies that are coming up just before they head over into Mexico City for that opening game. But you look at the squad that we now have. 80% of the squad that we have seen Coach Hugo Bruges select will definitely form part of that World Cup team. And I would definitely throw in a couple of names there. I mean, of course, Ronan Williams will be there as our captain. Sipho Chain, definitely, without a doubt, he will also be there. It remains to be seen whether Coach Bruges will drop Ricardo Goss for Brandon Peterson, or will he still remain with Ricardo Goss? But of course, Mbekezeni Mbokazi will also definitely be there. Teboho Mokoena, Kuliso Mudau, Obri Mudiba, the likes of your Lyle Foster, the likes of your Rile Mofokeng, Oswin Apollos, as well as the likes of your Kulumani Ndamani. These are the players that we call the core of the team. And I think that indeed, they will definitely be part of that squad announcement. But you also look at the group that we are in. One thing that Coach Hugo Bruce has mentioned once we're leading up to this World Cup, he said the equation is simple. Let us try to get a victory and a draw. This will definitely put Bafana Bafana in same position for them to qualify for the quarterfinal, or rather the knockout phase, rather, of the tournament. Because with 4 points, you're at least guaranteed of a second or a third place in your group. There's also that rule of the third best team. And this is where we're going to be looking into all the teams that finished number three in all the groups. And the team that's got the better advantage will also progress over to a knockout phase. So optimism is something that we have as a country, but also the grit that the boys need to show, the preparation that we also need to put in. The hunger must also be there, because without the hunger, unfortunately, you're going to drown in Mexico as well as also in the USA.
0: Well, let's hope that South Africa can surprise Mexico in that World Cup opener. I think as football fans, we never fully relax when our team is playing. So that's one, Neo. Thank you so much, Neo Paul, unpacking all the latest from the Orlando Pirates camp, Bafana Bafana, as well as the countdown to the 2026 FIFA World Cup, which continues. Neo, always great having you on Africa at Play. Thank you so very much.
1: Thank you very much, Zaykan. And of course, to all the Kaizer Chiefs fans, the time for you guys to be holding your breath is done. Relax. Whatever results you're going to get today, Amakhosi will qualify and will play the CAF Confederations Cup next season. So relax, Amakhosi, man.
0: top three finish. That's what they want.
1: Top three is finished.
0: There we go. Neo Paul right here on Africa at Play. I'm sure Chiefs supporters will have no regrets this season.
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3: The Alexandra Regional Court in Johannesburg, South Africa, has sentenced Belamine Mugabe to 24 months in prison or a $24,000 fine for pointing a toy firearm, as well as 18 months imprisonment or a $12,000 fine for being in the country illegally. Meanwhile, his co-accused Tobias Matuhodze has been sentenced to 3 years imprisonment.
4: So basically what the magistrate said was that, you know, he has taken into consideration that the complainant or the victim did in fact withdraw the charges. So both of the accused will actually have to be deported. He is to be escorted by the investigating officer. However, in terms of Matonze, he will in fact have to serve his prison time, and thereafter he will in fact also be deported back to Zimbabwe.
2: Africa Update with Lulu Kabu, 12 to 1 p.m. Central African Time. From the first whistle to the final word, Africa Play with Zaykan on Channel Africa, the African perspective.
0: All right, we move from the football pitches and we head to something that has, or something that needs nerves of steel, okay, when it comes to sport, where one wrong angle can ruin everything. Our next guest is one of the continent's finest Q sports talents, the 2026 South African and African black ball champion, Sean the Jaguar Mateze. Wow, with a nickname like that, I mean, you know his opponents are going to be feeling so defeated. So Sean the Jaguar Mateze joins us now. Sean, welcome to the show.
5: Good afternoon. Thank you very much for having me on.
0: Congratulations, first of all, South African and African champion. I mean, that must be a title that you love to hear every time, loud and proud.
5: It still sounds unreal. It was never even part of the plan. As a kid, being the South African champion was enough, but to have done the double it's still just unbelievable, I'm not going to lie.
0: I mean, you hail from Mitchell's Plain, and here we are, you know, to claim the All-Africa Black Ball Championship. That is incredible.
5: Yes, 100%. I was born and grew up in an area called Mitchell's Plain, a fairly underprivileged area over here in Cape Town, mm-hmm. where the conditions aren't always ideal, but the area is packed with talent, whether it be sport or music or just anything. So I'm happy I represented Mitchell's Plain, and I could make everyone in the area proud.
0: Oh, that's beautiful. I have to ask you, let's talk about that nickname, the Jaguar. Where did that come from?
5: That's an interesting one. So when I started playing pool as a kid, I looked up to a guy who was about 15 years my senior, and he was the best pool player in Cape Town at the time. And when he went down on his shot, he'd look like an animal. So I used to call him the Jaguar. And when I came up the ranks, I was asked to give myself a nickname, and that's the first thing that came to mind, the Jaguar.
0: Wow, because when I saw your name, I immediately thought, oh, this is a UFC fighter. Meanwhile, you are anything but that, you know. this is amazing that you have got such a standout, a name that people remember, fans remember. You know, you're also launching the Keep pushing merchandise range. Tell us about that and tell us about the message.
5: Well, yes. So, weird enough, whenever I go on tour, it's almost tradition in the pool fraternity that people would want your T-shirt, especially if you had won the championships. So for the last year or so, I would just give away my own T-shirts. And I thought, let me try and start my own merchandise called... So my slogan has always been keep pushing. But it has become a reality at this tournament where I needed to play the tournament through grief, because I lost my dad just 3 days prior to going out to Durban for the championships. So I decided that after this tournament, let me try and commit to it. So I'll be launching my own clothing brand, and the T-shirts will be called Keep Pushing. Mm. But nothing has been confirmed, or it's not on sale just yet. So I'd encourage everyone to just keep an eye out on socials. On my socials, there's something cooking. There's something cooking.
0: There. Definitely. We need some pre-orders of this. Now, you know, they say the custom professional shirts look fantastic, and you now are creating this brand, and it could be a brand that lends itself to other athletes and other spheres of the sport. Is that where you're heading?
5: 100%. So the goal is to use something motivational that could reach people even outside of the sport. And Keep Pushing is a message for those people who at times feel like just giving up or throwing in the towel. And this is just a reminder that there's always a way for them to keep pushing.
0: Keep pushing. I think, you know, mentally, your journey from, you know, Mitchell's Plain to the world is just something that we would love to understand. How did you get this far? What is training like for you?
5: Well, I put in a lot of hard work in my early years. So I'm 35 years old now, and I've been playing pool for 21 years. So a lot of the hard work started when I was much younger. So I use a lot of my experience now. So I don't train as often as I should. And I should probably not say that, because I want to encourage youngsters to play as much as they can and really work on their game. But I do work a 9-to-5 job. So pool is not my all at this moment in time. So I play when I get the chance. But leading up to this tournament specifically, I need to tell you that I didn't have the ideal preparation at all. Mm. Because like I mentioned earlier, I lost my dad just 3 days prior. So my time was consumed with funeral arrangements. But I went to the tournament anyway just to honor my dad. And winning was an absolute bonus, and I know he would be so proud.
0: Oh, yeah, I could picture your dad going, keep pushing, Sean.
5: 100%.
0: Totally. And I'm trying to think, you know, most people don't understand black ball as a sport. How would you simplify that understanding?
5: So black ball is a game played on a pool table, as you would know it, in your local bars. It's a 7-foot table, and we all know that you need to pot your 7 balls first, and whoever pots the last ball, which is the black ball or the 8 ball, wins the game. So that is black ball rules in a nutshell. It's got slight different rules compared to the old traditional rules that we still play in bars these days. But I'll explain that to you on another day when we are around the pool table.
0: All right. From there, we're going to head to the World Championships that are happening in October. Are you preparing for that?
5: I will be prepared. I'll start preparation closer to the time. For now, I'm just spending a lot of time with a family. But I am thrilled. I am absolutely over the moon to have made the South African team again this year. And I'll be sharing the team with four other players from across South Africa, amazing players. I think we have a good team this year, and we definitely stand a chance. Personally, it would be history if I were to hold the world title, continental title, and national title simultaneously. But if it's God's plan, nobody will be able to stop that. So I'm excited for that.
0: God's plan, man. 2026 South African and African Black Ball Champion Sean the Jaguar Matez joining us on Africa at Play. He continues preparing for the World Championships in London and launches his brand new Keep Pushing merchandise range. Sean, congratulations once again and all the best flying the South African and African flag on the world stage. And remember the name, the Jaguar.
5: Thank you very much for having me. I appreciate it.
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0: All right, from the smooth precision of the pool table, let's head to East Africa. We head to Nairobi, Kenya, where sporting conversations are always lively. Our East Africa correspondent, Francis Mutegi, has been keeping a close eye on the latest developments, making headlines across the region. Let's hand you over now to Francis in Nairobi.
6: The Kenya Sports Disputes Tribunal, SDT, issued an order extending its suspension to May 12, 2026, the order suspending Football Kenya Federation National Executive Committee resolutions that had instructed Football Kenya Federation President Hussein Mohamed, his General Secretary, who is the Acting CEO, and a NEC member to step aside for alleged financial impropriety. This comes at a time when the conflict that has been bubbling for 2 weeks between the President of FKF, Hussein Mohamed, and some 9 NEC members led by the Vice President of the Federation, McDonald Mariga, has threatened to derail preparations for AFCON 2027. The embattled FKF President, Hussein Mohamed, got a grilling from the Departmental Committee on Sports when he was invited to meet them at the National Assembly to discuss pertinent key issues regarding the row as well as the AFCON 2027 preparations. He began with some really positive briefs on preps.
7: I am pleased to report that Kenya's preparation for the 2027 Africa Cup of Nations are in excellent shape, proceeding on schedule and fully aligned with CAF's requirements and expectations. I sincerely want to thank the government of Kenya through the Ministry of Youth Affairs, Creative Economy and Sports for the immense dedication in terms of resource allocation through this committee to ensure that Kenya is ready within the deadlines set by CAF.
6: But then the elephant in the room, the wrangling in his boardroom involving the two warring factions. The two appeared before the National Assembly of Kenya separately, each playing the first 45 minutes of the match. First was Hussein Mohamed and his team.
8: NEC members, I can only see two here. Why others not attentive? And also the Vice President.
7: In regards to the Vice President, it is in the public domain that there was an attempted coup while I was away in Kampala. Surprisingly enough, we were in that in those meetings together. I never got any indication there was trouble in the backyard, but it is what it is. So we respect that.
9: The insurance, it was paid by CAF. So the FKF, the insurance you are referring to was not paid for by FKF.
6: When the other side, led by the deputy McDonald Mariga, came into the room with the rest of NEC, he didn't utter a word because the woman representative, Kerubo Mumanyi, was doing all the talking.
10: The nature of our disputes, the National Executive Committee Committee of the Football Kenya Federation respectfully brings to your attention a series of serious governance, integrity, legal and financial concerns affecting the Federation. These matters are of significant national importance, particularly in light of Kenya's preparedness to host AFCON 2027 tournament.
6: The alleged financial impropriety, especially during the tendering for insurance services for the CHAN 2025 played in Kenya, Uganda and Tanzania, was the main issue. After hearing them, the chairman of the sports committee, Dan Wanyama, fired this warning to Hussein on the neck.
11: You must endeavor to put your house in order. Otherwise, this committee is coming.
6: The vice president of Football Kenya Federation, McNeil Mariga, had even written to the Kenyan telco giant Safaricom CEO seeking to bar the launch of season 5 of an annual tournament referred to as Chapadimba na Safaricom without NEC's blessings. However, after the Kenya Sports Disputes Tribunal extended the suspension of their resolutions, the tournament kicked off on Saturday in Kisumu, Western Kenya, uninterrupted.
9: The Chapadimba tournament, because it covers under 15 youth, both boys and girls, honorable chair, across the country, across all the 48 branches, and that is why it was truly disheartening to see a member trying to stop such a beautiful initiative. So I am cognizant of these issues.
6: Football Kenya Federation, in partnership with Safaricom, uses this championship of national stature to nurture young talents as they give platforms to raw talent from every corner of Kenya. Indeed, the Chapadimba tournament has provided development paths for thousands of youths in football. For Channel Africa Sports in Nairobi, Kenya, I am Francis Mutegi. The Confederation of African Football Sporting Facilities Head of Inspection, Jibril Diop, visited Kenya earlier this week to assess the ongoing construction and renovation of the AFCON 2027 competition venues and training grounds. He began at the Talanta Stadium accompanied by officials from the Sports Kenya, the management that runs the country's sporting facilities, the Ministry of Defense that is supervising the contracted works on behalf of the government, as well as the Department of Engineering at the University of Nairobi that is offering technical advice. Kenya is currently working on the final touches before beginning to lay the playing surface at the new Talanta Stadium after almost completing physical structures. Meanwhile, the process of laying the new playing turf at the Moi International Sports Center Kasarani Stadium has begun as the government also gears up to putting up a canopy around the Nyayo Stadium. The Junior Starlets provisional squad for crucial FIFA Under-17 Women's World Cup qualifier against Uganda is in camp under coach Mildred Cheche.
12: Each match we are playing, we are treating it as a World Cup match, that there shouldn't be a difference in how we are treating England and how we are treating Uganda. So the same mentality that when they play at the World Cup is the same mentality they should bring when they are playing Uganda. Uganda, they have a good team. When they played against Zimbabwe, they also won away and home. So they are very aggressive. They have speedy players. So we are training our players to be able to tackle such players, that if you're playing against an aggressive team and speedy players, how do you overcome that? So the mentality we're creating for our players is to ensure that they're able to adapt.
6: The first leg of the tie will be played in Kampala on 22nd of May before the return match a week later in Nairobi. While Kenya saw off Namibia 7-1 on aggregate, Uganda dispensed Zimbabwe 6-1 in the previous round of the qualifiers. The World Cup for Under-17 women will be played in Morocco in October. The 17th edition of the Africa Aquatics Senior Swimming Championships concluded on Sunday in Oran, Algeria, after a week of extravaganza. On Sunday, the national teams were competing for zonal titles for the first time. The championships are considered a preparation platform for Commonwealth Games for many teams. South Africa dominated the event year in, year out. Before the final day, Kenya had bagged two bronze medals with the US-based Kenyan swimmers Sarah Mosa and Haniel Kudwali bagging bronze in Oran, Algeria. The Kenya team from the Africa Wrestling Championships in Alexandria, Egypt, has returned home with 8 medals in the bag, including 1 gold, 3 silver, and 4 bronze from freestyle, beach wrestling, junior and cadet levels, respectively. Janet Ingwesi won the only gold in freestyle 70 kg category, as well as the 1 silver of the 3 in the 75 kg beach wrestling. Kenya is having a historic debut in the 2026 FIFA E-Nations League, topping Group B on the E-Football Council in early May 2026 after dominating performances against Chad, Mauritius, Nigeria and Senegal. Represented by Team Whipsman Alex Manandu and Brian Kamau and fellow gamers Jason Olayo and Joseph Bafkado, Kenya is competing in Group B, aiming for the 2026 World Cup in Riyadh, Saudi Arabia. The FIFA E-Nations League 2026 is the premier national team esports competition, featuring over 120 nations competing in Rocket League, eFootball TM Console, and eFootball TM Mobile, with online qualifiers running from April to July 27th. It serves as the primary pathway to the FIFA E-World Cup 2026, featuring 3 qualifying weeks to determine which teams advance to the FIFA E-Continental Championships. Kevin Kiarie, the solo skater from Kenya who took part in the African Skating Championships 2026 in Cairo, Egypt, has been recognized by the state after a barrage of critics for alleged negligence.
13: First is passion, then commitment, the commitment that I put forward for myself to be able to achieve something for myself and transform skating in general here in Kenya and everywhere that I am able to go.
6: Carrier single-handedly made Kenya finish third overall behind hosts Egypt and Angola in Cairo after winning 2 gold medals. A contingent of Kenyan Team Kenya athletes is in Accra, Ghana, ahead of the African Senior Athletics Championships that take place at the University of Ghana Sports Stadium between May 12th and 17th. Speaking of athletics, Kenyan sprint star Ferdinand Omanyala is really happy with how his season started, having clocked under 10 seconds on 3 occasions within a span of 2 weeks.
14: The season didn't go as well, of course. The 2025 season was one of my worst seasons because I never ran a sub-10 and got an injury along the way. But I'm a very positive person in life, as an athlete and as a person individually. I'm a person who never loses. I either win or learn. So out of that season, I learned a lot of lessons. I picked up a lot of lessons. And I'm just coming back stronger. And for the fact that I got motivated even more because it got to a point where I thought I was given, but I earned it. I earned it. So I need just to put in a lot of work, and I need to work so hard so that I don't get into a race and not run the way I'm supposed to run. So that's why now I got the motivation to now just push myself. It's about hard work.
6: You know, the World Athletics Athlete Refugee Team ART2 went to Ghana from Nairobi on Saturday out of the CAA Senior Athletics Championships in Accra, Ghana. The team had been training in Kaptagat, Kenya, under coach Janeth Jepkosgei, a former global maestro in ladies 800 meters. Sports apparel maker Nike has opened a store in Nairobi on the heels of Kenyan athletes pushing literally all limits, latest being the recent world marathon record by Sebastian Sawe, who ran the 42-kilometer race in a sub-2 hours to become the first person ever to run under 2 hours. And on a lighter note elsewhere, Kenyan star athletes visited their compatriot world 5,000 meters and 10,000 meters champion Beatrice Chebet, who is also the Olympics hero, for a baby shower as a precursor to mark Mother's Day this Sunday. She is soon to become a mother, having taken a break from running to take care of her maternal duties. For Channel Africa Sports in Nairobi, Kenya, I am Francis Mutegi.
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1: There we go. You heard Free There by Aya Mpama. What a soulful, it was like floating, that song. Floating on a Sunday afternoon, like someone who has absolutely no emails to answer tomorrow. I love that. Okay, you're locked into Africa at Play. It's 2 minutes after 3 o'clock Central African time. And sounding relaxed, the sports world is not, because we have got a bulletin for you, and that's the latest from around Africa and the world. We're going to start with rugby news. The South African team, the Junior Springboks, have been crowned Under-20 Rugby Championship winners after a thrilling 29-all draw against New Zealand in Gqeberha. South Africa showing tremendous, tremendous resilience, fighting back from 15-8 down before storming to a 22-15 halftime lead and later extending that advantage to 29-15 early in the second half. But, you know, as New Zealand teams usually do, they refuse to disappear quietly, okay? The Baby Blacks battle back with two converted tries and narrowly missed a late penalty that would have stolen history. Junior Springbok coach Kevin Foote praising his side's character, highlighting major improvements in the kicking game while admitting breakdown efficiency and ball security still needs work ahead of bigger challenges. Captain Riley Norton says the tense finish offered important lessons in composure and game management, especially when they were under pressure. Soccer, Patrice Motsepe will attend the Africa Forward Summit in Nairobi, and that's tomorrow and Tuesday as preparations continue for the historic 2027 Africa Cup of Nations. The CAF president, Motsepe, is expected to hold key meetings with officials from Kenya, Uganda, Tanzania, and the three countries are set to co-host AFCON 2027, marking the first time the tournament will be staged across three nations. The summit focuses on innovation, partnerships, and Africa's future development. But football fans will be watching closely as infrastructure and tournament readiness, those are discussions that are going to continue. And we also got hosting AFCON across three countries, and that's going to be a lot of logistics to work through. Meanwhile, it's on when it comes to the English Premier League. The Arsenal owner Stan Kroenke has reportedly handed out major bonus incentives as the Gunners push towards a potential Premier League and Champions League double. Arsenal currently sit top of the table, 76 points, and they recently booked their place in the UEFA Champions League final after eliminating Atletico Madrid. Arsenal face West Ham United later today in another crucial title race encounter, with Manchester City breathing down their necks, just 2 points behind. And somewhere in London, Arsenal supporters are just trying to stay calm, okay, because they know they need this to happen for them. Motorsport, Danish driver Christian Lundgaard ended a 47-race winless streak with victory at the Indianapolis Grand Prix. Lundgaard produced a late overtake on David Malukas with just 18 laps remaining before pulling away for a dominant win at the Indianapolis Motor Speedway. Now, the result gives Arrow McLaren valuable momentum heading into the legendary Indianapolis 500, and that's happening later this month, which fittingly takes place on Lingard's mother's birthday. Golf, it's Thailand's Gino Titikol will take a two-shot lead into the final round of the ladies' PGA at the Mizuho Americas Open. The world number two carded a composed third round 70 to move 10 under par, while Frances Céline Boutier remains firmly in contention with a brilliant 67. South Korea's Hee Jin Choi sits three shots back. Meanwhile, the world number one, Nelly Korda, is not competing this week after her recent victories at the Chevron Championships and Riviera Maya Open. And finally, basketball. Jay Mitchell delivered a career playoff high of 24 points and 10 assists at the Oklahoma City Thunder, crushed the Los Angeles Lakers 131 to 108 in Game 3 of the Western Conference semi-finals. We had Shai Gilgeous-Alexander adding 23 points and 9 assists, while Chet Holmgren chipped in with 18 points and 9 rebounds. The defending champions remain unbeaten in the postseason and now stand just one win away from another Western Conference final. And at this point, Oklahoma City are just playing like a team that skipped the pressure part. And that's your sport for now on Africa at Play. When we come back, we'll have plenty more discussions as we head to Algeria. And that's the swimming championships that are happening. We'll bring you the latest from there.
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1: The Journal with Matseko Mosito.
2: Dede, let's see. Let's talk about music as connection. How do the Basotho people or the Basotho nation, perhaps we can go back to Moshoeshoe days as well.
3: People were mostly relying on agriculture. And there was what was called Matsema. A Matsema would mean coming together and plowing a certain field. And in that, they will have to see. And music was part of that. And this is where they had the likes of Mohobel or the likes of Mkhibo, all those traditional dances.
2: Right.
3: And even when they were having feasts like

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1: Welcome back. The Gunners, you know, face West Ham United. It's a vital, must-win encounter, and especially as Manchester City recently closed the gap to just 2 points in the title race. Here's our UK correspondent previewing today's game. He also took a look and spoke to an Arsenal fan.
2: The Premier League season is nearing its dramatic conclusion with just 3 matches remaining. Emotions are running high. Some supporters are preparing for celebration while others face the agony of defeat. Today's spotlight falls on Arsenal, with the Gunners aiming to capture their first Premier League title in 2 decades, a feat last achieved under legendary French manager Arsene Wenger. It's a late kickoff for the league leaders, who travel to face West Ham United, looking to restore their advantage at the top of the table to 5 points with only 3 games left to play. Arsenal's confidence has grown following their impressive run to the UEFA Champions League final, where they are set to meet French champions Paris Saint-Germain FC. Tonight's clash is a must-win encounter for the Gunners against a West Ham side battling to avoid relegation.
3: Yeah, so I think Arsenal win the league title. Let's get it right. There's 3 games left. They don't need to win them all. If they win them all, they are guaranteed to win the league title. As it happens, I think it's a stuttering Manchester City team. I think you'll find that Arsenal, 2 wins and a draw will be enough for them. I think they'll win the Premier League.
2: Elsewhere, matches already underway include Burnley FC versus Aston Villa FC, Crystal Palace FC against Everton FC, and Nottingham Forest hosting Newcastle United. Keshwa Myati for Africa at Play.
0: Where passion meets perspective. 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
1: All right, time to dive straight into the pool. The 17th Africa Aquatic Swimming Championships are currently making waves in Oran, bringing together some of the continent's top swimmers, and showcasing Africa's aquatic ability. And joining us now is a man who's lived African swimming from almost every possible angle. Our guest is the president of African Aquatics, Dr. Mohamed Diop. Is a 2-time Olympian for Senegal, who competed at the 1988 and 1992 Olympic Games before moving into sports administration and leadership. Today, he oversees the growth and development of aquatic sport across the continent, from swimming and diving to water polo and grassroots development. And yes, before we continue, I should probably apologize in advance for my French pronunciation. Dr. Diop, bienvenue to Africa at Play.
4: Thank you for calling me, and thank you for talk about this African Championships.
1: Doctor, yes, for us to understand your pictures that you're seeing there, what has impressed you most so far at the championships in Iran?
4: Yes, what I can say first, these championships will prepare in only 1 month, because at the beginning we have to organize these championships in Ghana, but we need to change, and I want to congratulate the government and the Federation of Algeria can organize these championships. These championships were the big championships. Why? Because the swimming pool was a very, very nice swimming pool. At the level of the World Championship, we have good facilities. We have good hosting by the country, and the competition was very, very good. For the first time, we have 3 countries we are fight for the first position. It is Egypt, South Africa, and Algeria. Usually, it is Egypt and South Africa, but now we see Algeria, and also we see many other countries in the podium. It's a good news for Africa growing, the swimming growing in

0: Africa.
1: And we also see a Senegalese swimmer, Omi Diop, dominating.
0: Yes.
1: Any relation to you?
0: Not anymore. You know, in Senegal, many jokes, but no, we don't have a relation. And she is the one with the Ugandans, with the Kenyans, who dominate in this competition in Oran.
1: Wow. And Doctor, do you feel as if African swimming is entering a new era?
0: I think, because when you see the result of the juniors, some podium of the juniors can be also have medals in the seniors. It shows that we can say the future is here. The future is here, and these young people have to go for the first Olympic Games in Senegal in few months. And I'm sure this competition was a good preparation for us.
1: And does it remind you of when you competed at the Olympics for Senegal in 1988 and 1992, when you look at these young swimmers today and you see more opportunities compared to, say, for example, your generation?
0: Yes, a big difference, a big difference. I swim 20 years in my national team, and I do only two championships. And these boys have the opportunity now to have African championships each 2 years. But now we change. We say, no, we don't have to do 2 years. We have to do every year. And we have to combine junior and senior. It is what we do. And for the first time, we have a prize money. It is a good news for the swimmer. The swimmer are very happy. And it is not only in the swimming pool, but in open water also. We do that. We do that, and we create now a series in a different country.
1: Oh, wow. And you've also spoken out strongly about, improving technical standards in African aquatics. What are areas that require the improving the most on the continent?
0: We have to work more, and we will go in this way about water polo, because water polo is only in the few countries in the north and in the south. And the opportunity with water polo 4x4, it's a good thing, because we don't need many people, and we can do that in the beach or in the lake, and it's a good opportunity. Another thing is about diving. Diving is the big problem in Africa, but we want to go to a cooperation, a partnership with the Federation of Gymnastics, because we have to know the base of diving are gymnastics, and we want to go in this sector.
1: And I also think that swimming, it has definitely changed so much. Now milliseconds can separate champions from heartbreak.
0: Yes, yes, it's true, it's true. It is why we need to have center of preparation of our swimmer. It's true, World Aquatic have in the world some center, but Africa need to have. And what we see in Oran, what we know in South Africa, what we expect after Olympic Games in Dakar, it is many opportunities for prepare in the good standing our swimmer.
1: And Doctor, you've also emphasized anti-doping awareness, integrity in sport. How important is protecting clean sport as African aquatics grows?
0: It is one point very important for us, because we have young people, and these young people, we have to educate it. We have to have the good. We have to educate these young people. And what we do in each African championships, we have doping control, but it's not the more important. The more important, it is the sensibilization we do, the education we do. And last year in Cairo, we have a partnership with WADA Africa. It is one South African, Rodney, very good, and help us And this year also here in Oran, we have a sensibilization education for the swimmer.
1: And do these young swimmers today better understand, you know, that they have a responsibility when it comes with to elite sport?
0: Yes, I'm thinking that they are changed. And why we combine now junior and senior? We want already the junior are inspired by the senior. The junior can see the great champion of Africa. It is our options, and we hope it is a good option.
1: Absolutely. And you can tell by the competition improving. I mean, we've got the swimmers from Egypt, South Africa, Algeria, Kenya, Uganda, Namibia, and all these other nations performing so strongly. How do you see the gap closing between the top countries and the developing nations? Are we closing that gap?
0: Yes, it's true. What we say, the North and the South are in advance. Are in advance because West and East are a little behind. But this gap can be reduced by this cooperation. You know, here in Oran, we have a cooperation between Algeria and Niger. We have cooperation in Algeria and South Africa. They show that we have the capacity and we have the people who have competence in Africa to help us, to help a country between another country without outside of expertise outside of the continent. Hmm. It is what we are thinking. It can change our sport.
1: Absolutely. And as president of African Aquatics, what is your long-term dream for African swimming?
0: My dream. My dream, I don't dream a lot, but my dream is to see first drawing reduced in Africa, learn swimming in all the place, in all the beach, in all the sea, the island, because Africa have nice island. I have many place who swimmer can swim. Mm-hmm. It is first my dream. My dream is to have the ball of water polo be one day the same of the ball of football or the ball of basketball. Everywhere in this beach, young boy play and water polo. My dream is to have champions. We have some champion in Africa, but not many. But my dream is all these young people was also educated, not thinking that sport is the solution, but do sport, have the benefits of sport, and also be tomorrow a man or woman in this society.
1: Dr. Mohamed Diop, President of African Aquatics and former Senegalese Olympian, joining us from the 17th Africa Aquatics Championships in Oran, Algeria. Merci beaucoup for your time. Thank you for joining us on Africa Play.
0: Thank you. And sorry for my English. I'm trying.
1: Your English is way, way better than my French. Thank you, Doctor.
0: And Thank you.
1: African Bye. Aquatics continuing to grow across the continent. Passion meets perspective. Africa at Play with Zai Khan. 2 to 5 p.m. Central African Time on Channel Africa. 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

0: The incredible Suad Massive with Gear and Tar. Wow. Makes a Sunday afternoon feel very, very cinematic. You can feel the power in that music here. Well, anyway, from the power of the music to the netball power, netball continuing to grow rapidly across Africa. More countries investing in development as well as international participation. Fast pace, that's what the sport has come to be known. You know, it's one of the biggest success stories, especially when it comes to women's sport. And what exactly does the African netball calendar look like in 2026? Which major tournaments are coming up? How are African nations preparing for the future? Our correspondent Namchana Namchana has been looking into it. Let's take a listen.
1: Netball is a fast-paced non-contact team sport played by two teams of seven aiming to outscore opponents by shooting a ball into a 3 meters high ring. Today, we are asking how does the calendar for African netball looking like in the year 2026? I spoke to the General Secretary, Zambia Netball Association, Pritchard Ngoma, and my interview with Pritchard Ngoma went on like this.
2: From our perspective, I think all is well in terms of governance within the structures. We've managed to usher in a new executive on the Copper Belt. We've also managed to usher in a new executive for Midland. The calendar for the events for this year, you will note that Netball Zambia only has four local events. We have the Heroes and Unions. First, we have Netball season opening tournament, which happens around March, signify the opening of the Netball season. And then thereafter, we have the Heroes and Unity. This year, it's taken a turn. The approach, because now we are focusing on engaging the management teams to help us raise resources for our team that is going for an international event in September. So this event in Livingston. Thereafter, we will have the Independence Tournament in Lusaka, and then the Champion of Champions to signify which teams have emerged as number one up to number 10 in Zambia. So this, the Champion of Champions will be around November, December, somewhere there.
3: Do we have programs lined up when it comes to talent identification? Mr. Ngoma, you are aware that the future of women's sports lies in the youth.
2: So what we've done under Netball Zambia, in our structure, we have the head of development, and within the area affiliates, we also have heads of development. So for argument's sake, within Lusaka, we have a community structure that deals with athletes between the ages of 8 and 20. So you have different competitions under each particular age group. So within the localities, within the zones, there's an age group selection for athletes between 8 and 10, for athletes between 10 and 12, up to the age group of 20. And then there are competitions that are run, because we believe that between the ages of 8 and 10, we manage netball for fun, just for fun. We're not very strict in terms of the rules at that level. So we have these structures across all the our area associations. So if you hear of the term HAPSIDE, it means that is where we have started our local organization within a zone in every particular region. Every year we have athletes that are being produced. Every year we have athletes that are graduating through that pathway up to the elite level.
3: Let's look at the issues to do with international competitions. Last year, I think we saw that as a country we failed to go and compete at the World Cup. Are we not going to see a repeat of the same?
2: Well, that's why we are working in ENA, because I think last year we solely depended on government. You know, government has a lot of areas they spend their resources on. So sometimes you may have resources come through in good times, sometimes the resources may delay. And so what caused us to be ejected in from the World Cup was a delay in when resources were given to us. And so we are in earnest now going around ensuring that we raise a couple of resources to make sure that we can cushion government's expenditure on us.
3: Let's look at the African calendar. How does African calendar look like for this year 2026?
2: Well, I think for starters, we have the club championships being hosted by COSANA in July around July. We have the club championships taking place in Zimbabwe, Harare. So we've circulated these letters to affiliates, and affiliates are presenting budgets to management teams, and we'll see which teams will travel. You will note that finances are a bit tight in our economy, and so we can't guarantee that every club that will be selected by area associations will go. But we are likely to send one or not less than one this year. Last year we sent one, the Green Eagles. This year we are likely to send several.
3: How many countries are taking part in this tournament in Zimbabwe?
2: So this is the ideally a COSANA event, meaning all 10 countries within the COSANA region.
3: Do you have a program in place when it comes to international friendlies for Team Zambia?
2: Well, I'll be very honest with you. We can have a lot of invitations. We can have a lot of friendlies, a lined up for us. But the question is, we have the resources. We, as a country, do we have the resources to manage? You know, bringing a team of 20 into camp does not cost less than 10,000 a day. And do we have these resources? No, we don't have the resources. That we don't even get any financial assistance from the governing bodies to start with. So every resource that Zambia raises is out of personal or government assistance. So this is the reason why we are saying we are starting earlier with this resource mobilization through activation of a program that we are inviting management teams to participate in our activity, because at the end of it all, we need to sponsor a team that is going for World Cup qualifier September.
3: When we were growing up in the 80s, netball was very popular in primary schools. Is it still the same even nowadays?
2: Well, netball, like any other sport, is played at most schools. It is popular, but then if you look at the 80s and now, there's been a change, a transition. We have the Ministry of Education independent from the Ministry of Sport. When we were growing up, the Ministry of Sport and Education were one entity. So if you go back to the schools now, if you look at the first 33 months of the year, the school focuses on track and field event, okay, athletics event. That is where the schools focus on. And the second term, that's when you have ball games. So how has maybe netball bridged this gap? What we've done is that we've noted that these school-going children come from communities. And so we've gone to communities and established what we are now referring to as HAPSIDE. So for argument's sake, let's take a Matero. We can walk into Matero and say, okay, let's have the workshop for those identified would-be project coordinators for each particular team. We may pick 10, for argument's sake. And then out of these 10, we'll supply with equipment, we'll give them the initial training of what netball is, how to play netball, and so forth. And thereafter, they start creating competitions within the different age groups at that particular. From time to time, we have a partnership with the 7 universities of the UK, bringing their technical people to come and work with our coaches within these communities. So it's been an ongoing process since 2006, somewhere there. It's been an ongoing project since 2006. So for us, when you look at our youth development level, we have quality prepared athletes from beginners up to the under 20. And this was, if you look at the results that have been going on under Region 5, under 20, you will note that Zambia has progressed tremendously in terms of medal winning those levels.
3: Somebody would like to find out, what is the state of netball on the African continent as a whole?
2: Well, I think the negative part is the lack of financing of national federations. I think you will note that most federations, there's been donations, there's been huge support for different age groups. If you take FIFA, for argument's sake, there's money for women development, there's money for the national teams, there's money to qualify to any other event. That is not happening with netball. So that is one thing that we need to fight for as Africa, as individual countries, because at the end of it all, if we don't get support from the international federation, what if countries state that they will not support netball? Then it means we are doomed. For argument's sake, for Zambia to have reached where we are, it means in every particular year, for us to get a ranking, we have to play not less than 8 matches. We don't play matches below 8, we don't get the ranking for the year. And that's how we've been dropping in terms of ranking, about netball ranking. It's not because Zambia has performed badly, but because Zambia has failed to perform or participate in ranking events.
3: Your final word of appeal, Mr. Ngoma?
2: Well, we hope that we can give our team adequate support and participate at the 2026 World Cup qualifiers in Kenya. It's a huge task for us.
1: Preacher D. Ngoma, General Secretary, Zambia Netball Association, talking to us today. And we were looking at netball on the African continent. We know that netball is the fast-paced non-contact team sport played by 2 teams of 7 aiming to outscore opponents by shooting a ball into a 3-meter-high ring. We were asking, how does the calendar for African netball looking like in the year 2026? We had the Preacher D. Ngoma, General Secretary, Zambia Netball Association. For Channel Africa Sport, Namchana Namchana from Zambia.
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0: All right, let's head back to Zambia, where football is busy both on and off the pitch. From major calendar changes to the upcoming APSA Cup final, there's plenty happening in Zambian football right now. Namchana Namchana joining us once again on Africa at Play. Namchana, welcome.
9: Yeah, good afternoon, Zai, and good afternoon to everybody. And nice weather here in the city of Ndola, where we are witnessing the APSA Cup final between the two giants of Zambian football, Red Arrows and Power Dynamos.
0: Oh, I can imagine. You've got Red Arrows versus Power Dynamos. How big is this match right now? Because it has the feelings of, something that has that, magnitude when it comes to this final.
9: Yeah, due to the buzzing noise inside the stadium, Zai, I can tell you that I had to come out of the stadium and hide somewhere in order for us to talk. But before I left the stadium, the game was still goalless. You can see that both teams are playing a cautious game. They don't want to commit that much. It is a highly technical game. You just make one mistake. Yeah, then you get punished because these are the most powerful two teams that we have currently in Zambia, in Red Arrows, which is sponsored by the Zambia Air Force, and the powerful Power Dynamos, which is sponsored by the Copperbelt Energy. So if the Power Dynamos are going to win this cup, then it means they are going to have a double. Zai, you are aware that as I'm talking to you now, Power Dynamos were crowned the champions of the FAS M10 League 2025-2026 season. So Red Arrows would want to end the season on a high by winning at least something. They would want to get silverware. So score to play for, we just hope that the best team will carry the day here at the Levy Manawasa Stadium. And it's not just the cup. There's so much money that has been pumped into this cup by Absa Bank. So if any team, they will go out of their way today and just die a little and win it, you can imagine they are going to walk away with a cool 1 million kwacha, yeah, which is just slightly 950,000 rand somewhere there.
0: I don't know who's more nervous right now, the coaches or the supporters or the players.
9: I think it should be both. I think everyone is just on their toes. They are just on the edge of their seats. It is a crazy game. In the few minutes that we have watched, you can just see that both teams, their names are not yet settled. Like I told you, it is a highly technical game. They are both cautious. They are trading carefully for now. They are not committing that much. And I'll tell you why. We've seen a lot of fouls. Both teams are committing a lot of fouls, and more especially in the midfield. So you can see the tension. You can see that both teams, they really want to win this cup. And what more, at the end of the day, if you were to win it, you will walk away with a cool 1 million Zambian kwacha or 950,000 rands. That's huge. That's something out of this world. And of course, the runners-up, they are going to get 450,000 rands. Still more, that's a lot of money. You can see how much Absa Bank has injected into this tournament. So fans from both sides, I'm sure they're hoping that at the end of the day, they'll go back to their respective homes, smiling. But we just have to wait and see. The game of football is very, very difficult to predict. The only thing we are hoping for there is that let the best team win. Mm-hmm. But the way things are moving in the few minutes that we have watched, and now I think we have clocked about 25 minutes into the game. Both teams, it seems we might even be forced to go through extra time and possibly penalties.
0: Namchana, you speak of money, and that amount it sounds like someone's going to be smiling all the way to the bank. The FAZ president now, Keith Mweba, says income generation is now a major focus. Now, we know how important financial growth is for Zambian football.
9: Yeah, we have heard this song for a long time. Each executive committee that is elected to run the affairs of football in Zambia, this has always been their song. They have always told the Zambian people, look, us will be different. We would want to come up with programs and ventures that will make us financially independent. You are aware that the Football Association of Zambia is heavily funded by the Zambian government. So we just wait and see how they are going to generate this money. As I'm talking to you right now, FAZ, it is one of the institutions that is highly indebted. And Zai, I can tell you for sure that the Football Association of Zambia is still owing Zambia national team players. Others haven't been paid for 2 years. Others haven't received the allowances for the last 1 year. The Copper Queens, some of the players also, from the women's side, they haven't received their dues. So this is what we need to see. We need to see a football association that isn't entirely dependent on government funding. And this is the question that a lot of Zambians have always been asking. Why is it so difficult for the Football Association of Zambia to generate money. We have a lot of companies that are operating here in Zambia. I can mention of companies like FNB, Absa Bank. We have got a lot of companies that are operating in the mining sector. And every year, year in, year out, they make billions of dollars in terms of profit. So we have always wondered, why is it so difficult for associations like the Football Association of Zambia to go and engage the corporate world out there? So at least at the end of the day, they should be able to come up with a partnership that should be able to generate money for institutions like FAD. So this is a welcome development, and we welcome what Keith Mwemba has said. And we only hope it won't be that strong that Zambians have always been treated to over the years. And we are just wishing the new FAD Executive Committee, which has clocked 1 year, all the best, as they are looking for money to run the football house.
0: Because we all know modern football without money is very, very difficult.
9: Yeah, it is. I'll tell you, before the Zambia national soccer team went to participate at the last AFCON in Morocco, the Football Association of Zambia, they had a lot of differences with the Zambian government, because the Zambian government felt they were injecting in a lot of money into FAD's coffers, but at the end of the day, the results were not forthcoming. So this angered the Zambian government, and the Zambian government withdrew its support to the Football Association of Zambia. So even when Zambia went to participate at the African Cup of Nations in Morocco, the Football Association of Zambia was bailed out by FIFA. FIFA had to send, FIFA sent about $1 million to assist the Football Association of Zambia with preparations and other logistics. So you can see how important money is, because without cash, there is nothing that you can do for yourself. You need a lot of money in this world to continue operating. So we only hope that the Football Association of Zambia will be able to come up with ventures that will rake in money, ventures that will assist them at least generate a money of their own. Because this idea of depending on the Zambian government, even for air tickets, I think it's just come to an end, right?
0: Yeah. Now, Mtana, what do you think of the statement that Zambian football clubs need investment, not charity?
9: Yeah, I think a lot of Zambian clubs, right, I'll tell you, a lot of them now, they've got funders. I'll run you through, like the way the Zambian League is, most of the clubs there, they are heavily funded by their sponsors. We can talk of Powerful Power Dynamos, the team that is playing here today at the 11 Manawasa Stadium in the Absa Cup. They are heavily sponsored by the Copper Belt Energy. This is a company that we can equip to Eskom in South Africa. And the Red Arrows, the team that is also playing the finals today. It is heavily supported by the Zambia Air Force, and this is a military wing of the Zambian government. You can talk of Zanaco. They are also sponsored by the Zambia National Commercial Bank. You talk of Zesco United Football Club. They are heavily sponsored, and they are 100% sponsored by Zambia Electricity Supply Corporation, which is the biggest company that supplies electricity in Zambia. So we have a lot of clubs that cannot say they're not heavily funded. But where the problem is, in my own opinion, is that a lot of teams, I think in Division 2, because here we have got the Super League, Division 1 football, and the Division 2 and Division 3, a lot of teams in lower divisions are the ones that are struggling with the sponsorship. I think if the companies that are operating in Zambia can assist on that score, I think Zambian football will be on the world map. We need to assist a lot of these clubs. There's so much talent out there. All is needed, it is for people with money, people with fat pockets, for them to come out and assist clubs in the lower leagues. Otherwise, money is there in the Zambian Super League. There is no single team in the Zambian Super League right now, even in Division 1, that can complain of lack of sponsorship.
0: Yeah, I hope things change for the better. And speaking of change, the football calendar is changing from August to May to now March to November. What impact could that have on the clubs and the players and even the sponsorships?
9: Right, I'll tell you that it is not something that is new. Before the calendar was changed, the Zambian league used to start in March. Yeah, and the match, the season will kick off in March, then end sometime in November somewhere there. So the previous executive committee of the Football Association of Zambia, they are the ones who realigned the Zambian League to bring it to the world standards.
0: Mm.
9: But that created a lot of challenges. Zai, you are aware that the entire Southern Africa, that includes Zambia, we normally experience rain season from November, December, January, somewhere up to March. And the infrastructure here in Zambia leaves much to be desired. So a lot of clubs, when you look at their stadiums, you can't even play football in those stadiums during heavy downpours. There was a game, I think, earlier this year that had to be rescheduled because the pitch got flooded. So it is all those concerns that made the Football Association of Zambia to say, look, it is better we get back to our old calendar where we'll start the season in March, run through until November. By the time the rains come, would have concluded our league, because the major concern was, look, most of sponsors, the people that inject a lot of money into these clubs, they used to complain to say, look, we give these clubs a lot of money week in, week out. At the end of the day, a team travels 400, 500, 600 kilometers to go and fulfill a fixture, only to be disrupted by heavy rain. So can you imagine, then again 2 weeks later, the Football Association of Zambia says, since that match was just played for about 20 minutes, again, the match has to be replayed. So they were incurring a lot of costs. So I think it is a good step in the right direction. The infrastructure right now in Zambia, it does not allow the Zambian League to be played between August and May.
0: Hmm. All right. It sounds like there's going to be an interesting account. Has anyone said anything about this in terms of the teams in for this new cycle?
9: No, for now, no. Everybody's quite, I think they're happy.
0: Mm-hmm.
9: Because even when it was changed from March to November, yeah, now they changed it to August to May. A lot of Zambian clubs actually complained because of poor infrastructure that we have. But one good thing that the Football Association of Zambia has done there is that they're saying they are going to transition, meaning that the Zambia League will start somewhere in August, then by November we should be able to come to an end. So you can imagine back-to-back games that the league will have. Then next year, that is when the normal league that the Football Association of Zambia has come up with, it will start in 2027 March, running through until November. But the same transition will happen this year from August until November. So, and on top of that, we have increased the teams from 18 to 20, and previously we had the 20 teams. The previous administration decided to reduce the teams to 18, and again, we have gone back to 20. So you can see the merry-go-round where we keep on doing the same things, going in the same circles. To me, it doesn't just augur well. You can't keep on doing the same things and expect different results.
0: Absolutely. I think they call that insanity. But thank you. Thank you, Namjana. Yeah. Namjana. Joining us with the latest from Zambian football, from the boardroom decisions to the cup final excitement. What is the score right now, Namjana?
9: I need to go inside the stadium now because, like I told you, I had to come out of the stadium due to the noise that is inside there. You can't even talk to your friend. The noise is deafening. It is too much. But we'll keep you posted on the score as the match progresses.
0: Absolutely. Looking forward to Power Dynamos and Red Arrows. And it's halftime with the Red Arrows leading 1-0. We'll take a quick break. We'll come back with some more right here on Africa at Play.

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0: 12 minutes after 4 o'clock Central African time, we go now to the pure grit when it comes to athletics. Zimbabwean athletics is quietly building momentum again after an impressive showing at the World Athletics Relays that took place in Botswana. The men's 4x400-meter relay team booked qualification, and that's for next year's World Championships in China. And they did it the hard way too, because they had long road trips, multiple meets, little recovery time, and still the team delivered one of Zimbabwe's best relay performance. I mean, it was the best in years. So that resilience is now giving Zimbabwean athletics fresh belief. Our UK-based correspondent Geshe Munyati caught up with Zimbabwe National Athletics Coaching Director Phakamile Lisimati. Let's take a listen.
5: After those relays, we went back to the drawing board. You know, we as coaches, our work is always cyclical. We plan, we do, we review, and we plan again. So we went back to the drawing board with the team. We planned, we reviewed how we performed, where we went wrong, what is it that was good that we managed to do in China, and what is it that we're supposed to keep up and also try and improve what was lacking. After picking up all those notes with our boys, we went back to the drawing board. We worked as individuals on individual performances. We worked very hard. We spent a lot of money as an association supporting these young boys, sending them to competitions, supporting their coaching processes and all the needs that were required, looking and reviewing at their individual times as well. And I am happy to say, as the season started, our boys' times improved immensely, improved greatly. All the four boys' times performances really, really improved. And our first competition that we attended as a team in preparation for this year, we traveled to Maseru. It was a very, very difficult 16-hour long trip by road. And when we got to Maseru, we met one of the worst weather conditions. I think there was a flood, there was a storm or very, very strong winds, where we didn't manage to clock our time. I think we ran 3 minutes, 3:05. And thereafter Maseru, we immediately turned back and we headed for Gaborone, where we competed at the Lafika relays by road. This is within the same week, my brother, within the same week. Mm-hmm. So from Maseru on a Sunday by road to Gabs. And when we got to Gabs, I'm happy to say the weather conditions were much better. And at the Lafika there, that's where we competed against Kenya, South Africa, Botswana was there, Nigeria was there as well. And our team came second behind Kenya, and therefore securing a spot, which we can say we're simply in position 23 out of 24, as far as world rankings were concerned, looking at the qualification for the world relay teams. We did not stop there. Our individual athletes, the likes of Tandazani and

0: who the likes of Dennis Wobe, Lifford Zuze, were immediately invited to the Botswana Grand Prix Athletic Continental Tournament, which was held by Botswana, the Grand Prix, a week before the World Relays. And I am happy to say that at that competition, our boys did exceptionally well, with the Thandazani Ndlovu clocking his personal best time of 44.71, just a week before the World Relays. The motivation was high, the excitement was high, and the belief became very, very strong that we have ran against these European counterparts, we have ran against our fellow African counterparts, we have ran against Botswana, and we managed to win the 400 meters at the Continental Grand Prix, which was a very, very good motivator, a very good step towards our plan. And by so doing, we immediately went into camp in Botswana. We
1: stayed there. If I can just hold you there. So just before the World Relays, the Zimbabwe team was on tour to Maseru, back to Botswana, and there were a number of events to take part in. I think they must have had a lot of endurance to even make it to the World Relays after a hectic travel, and, you know, by road for that matter.
0: Yes, that's correct. But what we had also put back as a plan was the recovery program for all these tours and all this traveling. We had really planned how we are going to recover, how we are going to make sure that whichever race we went on to, we were fully fit and ready to race.
1: Yeah, so the composition of the 4x4, who is it actually made of? You have mentioned some names. Do you have reserve runners?
0: Yes, we do. We do have reserve runners for our team. Our two reserve runners that we had on standby were Derek Matutu, who was also part of the Chinese Guangzhou team, and Kelvin Bekerwa, who was the leading 400-meter fifth runner by the time of our team selection by then. So we had two reserve athletes who were on standby, and all of these boys they are local boys from here in Zim.
1: Oh, that's good. As you know, the World Athletics Championships bring together the very best athletes globally with extremely high standards. What steps will you take as head coach to ensure Zimbabwe's team is competitive at that level?
0: Thank you. There's a lot of work that goes behind the scenes, that goes behind these young men and boys' preparation and steps that we are taking now as we begin to prepare for the coming world stage. We are looking basically at the training preparation, the training direction of the athletes. We are looking at the opportunities of more improvement. Let me say the opportunities of improvement where we have picked our weak spots, where we picked that our athletes can need more workouts there. We have also looked at the opportunities for competitions that we might have so that we maintain our fitness levels and also maintain our competitiveness as a team. And we have also looked at how many times the peak performance there are levels of our athletes, when should we peak, and for how long can we peak? Remember, when these boys begin to prepare, we need to have a different number of times to peak, not once, but maybe twice or three times, looking at what we want to achieve and when is our targeted performance date. So the steps that we have taken, we are now looking at again on the financial side of the association. What are the implications that we have within this period that we have? How much money do we need? What kind of training do we need? Do we need physicists? Do we need biomechanists? Do we need nutritionists? And so on and so on. So we have gone down, we've taken down a number of notes. We've begun the process of preparation for our next major competition with
1: yes.
0: the boys, and also all other boys that are raring to get into the team.
1: Yes, I appreciate those logistics has to be done, really, so that the team has to perform to good standards. What about the private sector? Are you sort of trying to get some funding from them? What's the stage like in getting funding, not from the association, but the private sector and some individuals?
0: We are very, very grateful for the few guys that have come up to assist chipping to our call and to our cause. It is a very, very difficult environment. I should say that our association, like many other associations, sports associations, we are not spared from the harsh economic situations or the failure to get all the basics or all the infrastructure that we need. But we are still begging out. We are still moving out with our begging bowl, trying to lure in the corporate world to join us, the corporate world to support us. We are getting one or two green lights, one or two indicators and the positive feedback from people. We are hoping that all this will materialize and we become the darling spot for everyone, and we be able to acquire all our resources and all what we need for a successful and a podium performance for our team.
1: Yeah, mainly this is about focusing to the World Championships in China next year. But I know that at the moment you are in Ghana, where you have athletes who will take part at the Senior Africa Athletics Championships. How many athletes do you have in the team?
0: Zimbabwe has sent a contingent of 13 athletes to Accra, where we are going to be competing at the Africa Senior Championships. That will be starting this Tuesday, the 12th of May, up to the 18th of May, 2026. Our team is comprised of three young women who are led by Ashley Tinashe Kamangirira, Samgeli Sondebele, who is based currently in Botswana, and Coach Dossi. And we have young Anne Sunyauma, who is from the Zimbabwe Athletics Academy, the National Athletics Academy from Pindura. And then we have 10 men who are comprised of the four quartet for the 4x400 meter relays, which is led by Karen Muishi, who is the captain, Dennis Wowe, Lifford Zuze, Tandazani Ndlovu. And then we also have two of our national top sprinters, who is Tapuana Shemakarau, who we all know Makarau from his Olympic performances with his partner, Makanaka Eshe Charamba. They are here with us in Ghana. We also have Dennis Matutu. We have Metembe Chuma and veteran sprinter Ngoni Makusha amongst our team. We are hoping to perform very well, continue with the perform that the relay team has shown us in Botswana, pick a number of medals. It's now a different story again in Zimbabwe. We have changed how athletics looks. We are no longer attending senior championships. We are no longer competing in senior championships, but we are now at a stage where we are looking at the quality of medals that we are picking and the quality of performance that our athletes are giving us. Remember, we have moved over from competing and participating. Now we are picking up medals. We are looking at the quality of times. We are looking at the quality of performances. And again, vis-a-vis the qualification for individual event races for the Beijing World Championships, which has already opened, we are hoping that a number of our athletes from this crew do qualify for the World Championships that are set for next year, September.
1: Yeah, after the Africa Championships taking place in Ghana, what would be next for the athletes? I think maybe some of them will have the opportunity to compete in the top tier of the Diamond League series.
0: Yes. We have some of our athletes set to compete at the Diamond League series. The likes of Ashley Kamangirira, the Hedler, Tapuana Shemakarau, Makanaka Charamba. These are some of our athletes that have competed before at these series, and we are hoping that they will be continuing with their performances at these world stages as we continue throughout the year. Other than that, our next major national team assignment that we are looking at will be the All African or the African Games that are set to be on at the beginning of the year 2027. That is our next major African senior national team duty calls. Otherwise, the rest will be going on individual club performances and individual invitations to the Diamond Leagues.
1: Yeah, so the Africa Games, which you're saying they are next year, this will be part of the final tune-up for the World Championships, isn't it?
0: Yes, that's correct. We might have another regional competition. I'm not sure. The Africa, Southern Africa Senior Championships, which is usually held in our region. We are anticipating that we will be having that one in preparation or as the final preparation for our qualification for the World Champs, but that is to be announced yet by our region, and we are hoping that it will be a very, very key competition and a very vital competition for our qualification as a team.
1: Phakamile Lesmart, thank you very much. Thank you to catch up with you, and all the best while you are in Ghana there.
0: Thank you very much, my brother. Thank you, and best of luck to you as well. Thank you.
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0: That was Hanarama featuring Prince Benjamin there. Ah, exactly the kind of soundtrack you need before one of football's biggest nights. Speaking of big nights, tonight the football world stops for El Clasico. FC Barcelona versus Real Madrid is no longer just a football match, by the way. 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Joining us now is multi-award winning South African sports marketing professional Swazi Tabeta Bisset, currently the marketing communications manager for La Liga South Africa. 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
1: Hello Zai, hello to you and the listeners, how are
0: you? Oh Swazi, first of all, El Clasico, already massive globally. So what inspired La Liga South Africa and Omni Audio Africa to create this dedicated watch party experience?
1: So this is actually in partnership with a few brands, and Prime Media Sports is one of them, Forways More being our host partner. And then we also have Hennessy on board, who are celebrations partner, who are hosting our legends and media stakeholders and, you know, all the wonderful fans who have gotten to an experience to come and enjoy this with our legends. So this is a comeback event that has happened 10 years ago, almost 10 years ago, in 2016, when La Liga had just opened its offices in South Africa.
0: Hello, Swazi.
1: Can you hear me?
0: Yeah, now we can hear you.
1: Yes, 10 years ago when La Liga opened its offices in South Africa, they celebrated that with a large public viewing experience. And now that we've celebrated 10 years in African soil, we are bringing that experience back. And it's going to be at Fourways this evening, starting at 6 p.m. And it's just a way of us celebrating our entire community and ecosystem that we have built within the African. And we're fortunate to have legends such as Alex Song and Jeremy Njitup joining us for this amazing celebration and getting to meet and greet South African fans.
0: I can already see it now. I'm looking at my crystal ball. El Clasico, it's become more than sport, right? It's a global entertainment.
1: It's an experience, yes.
0: Yeah. You know what I wanted to ask you, Swazi? From the business of sport perspective, why is this rivalry so commercially powerful?
1: It connects everyone globally. It, remember in the beginning of it all, it was your Ronaldo versus Messi,
0: yeah,
1: and now we have your Kylian Mbappes and Lamine Yamal. It just keeps on evolving, and it goes beyond that, and that's why it is important for La Liga to connect all its fans and stakeholders together to celebrate this amazing fixture. And it happens to come through when, you know, the teams are trying to prove something, both of them. Barcelona want to win the title. Real Madrid also want to at least end the season with a win, having defeated Barcelona in the El Clasico. It is a remarkable fixture that has for many, many years and continues to attract even people who don't follow La Liga, but they know that when you say El Clasico, they know exactly which fixture you're talking about.
0: I was about to say the same thing, because people who don't watch football somehow know when El Clasico is happening. So true.
1: Yes, 100%. And that's the power of our football.
0: Yeah. And, you know, La Liga has invested in growing its African footprint. So how important is the African audience to the league?
1: Incredible. Because we actually have a campaign called the Sporty La Liga African MVP Award that celebrates African players that are playing within the league. So we not only, yes, follow them throughout, you know, that they with for their journeys, we are purposefully highlighting their presence because it's representation for our audience, and they get to relate to a public figure that represents them within their nation, and they get to see them on international platforms such as La Liga. So you not only revive dreams, but you show the young and upcoming generation that anything is possible, and they too can find themselves playing up there within a European league.
0: And, you know, as a woman working at a high level in sports marketing, what's your journey been like in this industry?
1: Oh, my journey has been absolutely wonderful. It has been founded by our local league. I happened to be an intern joining the PSL, and I was with them for 8 years. So that has absolutely shaped my journey within this industry. You look at the competition such as the PSL Reserve League. Not only does it give a platform for players to lift themselves and improve on their skills, it also includes administrators. It includes coaches. So it really builds the entire ecosystem of the sports industry.
0: All right. I know you're a busy, busy lady. Quick fire one before we let you go. Messi or Ronaldo?
1: Oh, I think I'm going to go for Ronaldo.
0: Better football?
1: His work ethic, yeah. I think it's because he shares himself so much. You actually see how hard the man is working.
0: Oh, I love your answer. Okay. Better football city, Madrid or Barcelona?
1: Personally, I am an Atletico Madrid fan, so I think I'll go Madrid. I'll keep it close.
0: And I have to ask Swazi, you know, tonight's game, La Liga title implications, are you staying neutral or are you secretly picking that side?
1: I'm staying neutral.
0: Why? Okay, I get it. Deep
1: then
0: down,
1: it makes it easy for me to watch the fans and enjoy it from their perspective, you know.
0: I get you. But somewhere deep down, there's either Barcelona stress or Real Madrid confidence. We'll see tonight.
1: Yes, and we really cannot wait for kickoff at 9 p.m. But for now, all our event proceedings are going to begin at 6 p.m. The legends are waiting. They cannot wait to meet everyone, and it's going to be fun. Our performing artists, Pabi Cooper and Scott Mapuma, are going to really entertain us, and many, many giveaways.
0: Oh, sounds amazing. That's our sports marketing professional, Swazi Tabeta Beset from La Liga South Africa, joining us ahead of tonight's massive El Clasico watch party. Swazi, thank you so much, and I think this is going to be an unforgettable football night.
1: It is indeed, and we cannot wait to share the outcome.
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0: Okay, it is 20 away from 5 p.m. Central African time. We head straight now to interesting developments when it comes to African football dreaming big about hosting AFCON 2027. There's still some serious conversations happening behind the scenes in Kenya, from the ongoing Football Kenya Federation leadership tensions to CAF inspection visits and Kenya's expectations ahead of the upcoming African Athletics Championships in Ghana. So plenty to unpack this afternoon. Let's bring our Nairobi-based correspondent, Francis Motegi, to help us make sense of it all. How are you doing, Francis?
6: Good evening to you, Zeka. I'm great and I'm well. And in case you've started at any point helping God create, happy Mother's Day.
0: Oh, thank you so much. I really appreciate it. I like that we're starting with Mother. Happy Mother's Day, and also leadership. But this time, leadership conflict within the Football Kenya Federation still hasn't been resolved. And people are questioning whether this instability sends the wrong message while Kenya prepares to co-host AFCON 2027.
6: Unfortunately, it shouldn't be. That is not exactly what anybody would have wanted to hear. I think this is the time when you expect literally everything to be smooth, a ride, and no quarrels, no fights, no arguments, no disruptions, no distractions. And anything that is going to happen in that direction, of course, is unwelcome. And that is exactly what everybody will be saying at the moment. There is no doubt that as long as this row continues to linger, then the closer we get to the tournament, the more likely that things may get a little messy or fail to fall in right places in right time. And so for that reason, there is no doubt nobody wants to hear these sort of wrangles. Unfortunately, they have not found a solution yet. There is not an agreement between President Mohamed Hussein and his camp against his deputy, the vice president of Football Kenya Federation, McDonald Mariga, a former player, of course, renowned for many years, having played both in Europe and even in the United States of America as well. And so I tend to think it is not the kind of discussion we should be having at the moment. But realistically, that is what we are dealing with. And as things stand, the dispute tribunal in Kenya that is responsible for sports conflict resolution is yet to come to a completion. They gave until again on Tuesday, they held on to their resolution of suspending the resolves that were done by the National Executive Committee to suspend President Hussein and his two other officials for what they allege is misappropriation of funds. But this dispute tribunal decided to extend their suspension of that resolution up to 12th, that is on Tuesday. That is when they will return to court in that sports dispute tribunal sitting for further directions. And the expectations are that this is being resolved or handled as quickly as possible. And as things stand, clearly there is an indication that the dispute tribunal is very much conscious of how much this conflict is becoming, let me say, a smokescreen in this whole conflict, whereas we should be addressing AFCON preparations and for that reason getting Kenya ready to host the rest of Africa next year, starting June. And so the fact is that they also would want to have it resolved as quickly as possible, and that is why they're giving short notices. And so as things stand, we wait again on Tuesday when they will recall these parties and get to hear if this is as easily as possible resolvable within the shortest time possible to get things back on track in terms of AFCON preps. But as this week progressed, probably from the package that we had prepared earlier, you'll have heard that the two parties appeared before the Departmental Parliamentary Committee on Matters of Sports. They were going to listen to the two sides. Of course, the argument was that the intention was to know what is going on in terms of preparations for AFCON, but in the actual sense, what played out mostly is 45 minutes of each of the sides in this 90-minute conflict resolution effort. And so they did not get to a resolve or did not get to a reconciliation. And for that reason, the two camps appeared separately before that committee. And the committee led by Dan Wanyama, who is a member of parliament in charge of that committee as the chairperson, decided that these two sides have been given until the end of this coming week to get to some conclusion and end this row as quickly as possible before the committee intervenes. But of course, the matter is also in court, so the matter cannot be prejudicially handled, and there is no doubt that will be a contempt of court by anyone to interfere, even for us to continue addressing it beyond what the courts have said. But things stand, of course, the arguments have not started. So it is just about back and forth, who is saying, who has said, who hasn't said, who is agreeing or who is disagreeing with what accusations have been brought against them. And so we wait and see what that becomes. But the expectations are that it can be handled as quickly as possible to get things back on track. But on the government side, I think they're doing their best to put things together. And so the Federation has to deal with their own conflicts separately, I think, say,
0: All right, moving swiftly to the CAF inspectors in Kenya this week, checking progress. What exactly are they assessing and what feedback has emerged so far?
6: Well, they were majorly concerned about the preparations of the playing facilities. And so, in particular, they went through the playing grounds that are under construction and those under renovation. And one thing that was very clear is that they were impressed with the speed at which things are being put together. But, of course, they will keep pushing. They would want to see things in place in the shortest time possible. The expectation is that by the end of this year, by October at most, these stadiums should be in place for a tournament that can be used to measure up to their preparedness or readiness for the tournament next year. And in this case, even the pre-season matches that are done usually by the European clubs when they're preparing for the new season are expected to be maybe considered as options of coming to test the quality, the preparedness, the readiness of these facilities. And so the stadiums in particular was their concern, and they want to see how quickly this can be done so that by October, at least every ground shall be confirmed to be ready and in shape for that particular tournament next year. And of course, to ensure also other things can be attended to when the grounds are ready. And as things stand now, what is being done is laying this playing field on the new stadium, the Atalanta Stadium, and the Kasarani Stadium also was closed. Now they are changing the playing surface. And so we wait and see if that deadline can be beaten, at least by October, to have these stadiums ready enough for any championship to be held or testing matches.
0: All right, and I see the African Athletics Championships begins in Ghana on Monday. Kenya, as always, expected to perform strongly wherever athletics is involved. What should we expect from the Kenyan team this time round?
6: Well, there is no doubt. Dominance, dominance, dominance, and of course, intentions of breaking barriers as many there can be in athletics. Kenya keeps on trying to break those barriers and go past every obstacle that exists in terms of history. And so we wait and see if the African records will be broken. But a majority of times, Kenya will send, a second-tier kind of outfit to the African championships as compared to global championships like the Olympics, the World Athletics Championships, as well as the Commonwealth Games. And the argument here is that it gives room for those other athletes who probably were left behind in terms of the selection process that Kenya has done. If, for example, number one, number two, and world beaters are involved, then the tendency is that you will lose this athlete's stamina ahead of a bigger tournament, for example, the Commonwealth Games that are coming very soon. And so the tendency of the Athletics Kenya Federation is to send second-tier kind of athletes for the African Championships and even the Commonwealth Games probably, and then, of course, wait for the bigger boys and girls to go and battle for bigger things in the Olympics and the World Championships. But of course, that does not give any impression that Kenyans will be any weaker at the African Athletics Championships in Accra, Ghana. And so we wait and see how well Africa will do. Kenya will do in the African setting, because that is where the likes of Omanyala came from. That is where the likes of Yego, who is throwing the javelin, came from. And therefore, we can expect Kenya, of course, to be one of the top contenders in virtually every aspect of athletics in Accra starting tomorrow.
0: And finally, Francis, let's talk about medals. How important are championships like these for preparing African athletes ahead of the World Championships and the Olympic cycles?
6: There is no doubt. This is a good platform for athletes to measure up to their preparedness. Of course, when you can do very well against the fellow Africans, then you can start believing that you've got a chance of giving the rest of the world a run for their money. And that is why it is always good to send teams to such tournaments or such events. And any athlete, of course, who comes from that tournament having climbed the podium and from the rostrum carrying a medal of whatever color, whether it's gold, silver or bronze, they will always, always be full of confidence and believe that they are as good as anyone else in the world. And so a medal, there is no doubt, inspires one to even become bigger. And that is how even the likes of Faith Kipyegon came about. They came from the African Championship junior event, and eventually they became world beaters, and today they are competing against their own records. And so it is an absolute recommendation that every country sends teams to those events, because they help to tell you whether you're ready for a bigger stage beyond the African continent, Rekha.
0: All right, great insight as always from our Nairobi-based correspondent, Francis Motegi, unpacking the latest developments when it comes to Kenyan sport. Francis, thanks as always for joining us on Africa at Play.
6: You are welcome, and thanks again for always having me, and thank you for the energy that you're producing out there.
0: Oh, thank you. I hope we can solve the energy crisis that we're experiencing here in South Africa. So thank you. Okay.
6: All right. Good evening. Thank you very much, Rekha, and happy Mother's Day once more.
0: Thank you so much there, Francis Motegi. Well, before we leave you this Sunday afternoon, we add a little French flavor. We've got Annie. She's here. Annie, bonjour, bonsoir, bienvenue.
7: Bonjour, Kai. 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
0: Merci beaucoup, Annie, for that preview. I love the French flair. As always, I wish I'd paid more attention when I was in French class. I did take it once. Anyway, massive thanks to all our correspondents from across the beautiful African continent, our guests, my producer, Andy, technical team as well. And of course, for you for spending your Sunday afternoon with us. From Izai Khan, stay safe. Remember, African sport never disappoints. Au revoir. Goodbye.
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dance you heard. 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

0: msikilizaji tangu ilipotimsa 12 tukiwa tunazidi kusonga mbele kipindi hewani ni zilipendwa kutoka hapa Channel Africa. 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How are you, darling?
1: Fine, thanks, and you.
0: Happy Mother's
1: you also
0: Day.
1: Look beautiful.
0: Oh,
1: happy Mother's
0: you.
1: Day to you too.
0: Thank you.
1: Lelodika ndi nyimbo zosasanza mu Africa pa malonje pamene ndikulowera madapiri amene akusanga birthday yake. 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
0: Yeah, absolutely. 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
1: You're welcome.
0: Thank you. 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
3: 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Of these 13,000 people who fell ill with TB, only 51% were identified, while 49% are still undiagnosed and untreated.
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4: A statement from Nigeria's presidency said that the national security advisor Nuhu Ribadu met senior US officials including the vice president JD Vance and the secretary of state Marco Rubio. Both sides agreed to expand intelligence sharing, defense cooperation and regional security efforts. Discussions reportedly focused on counter-terrorism and the deteriorating security situation in West Africa and the Sahel. Nigeria had already committed to tackling terrorism and violent extremism in the fight against Boko Haram and the Islamic State West Africa province.
2: Mtsogoleri wa bungwe loona za umoyo pa dziko lonse la World Health Organization WHO Dr. Tedros Ghebreyesus wafika pa chilumba cha Tenerife cha dziko la Spain. 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Guy Hedgeko wa BBC akufotokoza.
5: The MV Hondius is expected to arrive early on Sunday morning with nearly 150 passengers from 23 nations. A senior WHO official said that they would need to be monitored for 42 days. Many local residents have expressed unease, fearing the virus might spread onto the island. However, the WHO and Spanish authorities have sought to reassure them that the risk posed by the vessel is low. Passengers will be brought to land in small groups and then swiftly taken to a nearby airport to be repatriated without having contact with local people.
2: Nayo nduna ya za umoyo ya dziko la Spain, Monica Garcia, wati ntchito yotsisa anthu okwera ndi ogwira ntchito pa sitimayo yomwe ili pakati pa matenda akuphawa ikuyenda bwino. 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Sarah Rainsford watambasula nkhani.
6: After weeks at sea, the Hondius entered the port here in Tenerife before dawn. When sun rose, it revealed the cruise liner anchored offshore with military police boats on patrol and medics and officials on land poised to launch a complex operation. This morning, some will board the Hondius and check for any symptoms of the hantavirus. Then passengers and some crew will be ferried to land in small groups and taken onto charter flights on standby at the airport. This whole operation has been planned meticulously, involving more than two dozen countries. The head of the World Health Organization, who's here supervising, has again stressed that the risk to the general population is low.
2: Malo Machano Africa News, Mralindine, Alex Nkuku.
1: Nkani, awairesi ya SABC. 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
1: Hey, happy Sunday, everybody. It's that time once again. It's 9 o'clock. 9 p.m. right here in Johannesburg, South Africa. Welcome to the Jembe Vibes. I'm Benjamin Mushatama. I'll be with you until midnight. Ah, man, it's a more chilled show today. You know, on Sundays, we go more laid back and more traditional, right? But I'm so excited today that we're going to have the beautiful songstress, very soulful, Malay. I had a conversation with her looking at her new album, Ditapelo. And just her new venture in terms of having a more spiritual approach to her music. But most importantly, the fact that she's even exploring different languages outside of the Lesotho language in her music. It's going to be a great conversation. So join us right here on the Jembe Vibes. We'll be with you until midnight. Definitely, there's so much that's coming up right here on the show. Hey man, I am going to give you also great new music from different parts of the continent. You know, we break borders, we break barriers, right? And we make sure that we, you know, have a sound that represents a united front on the African continent. Hey man, let's start off with Salif Keita. This one is titled Sina. From his classic Sorrow album, this is a masterpiece indeed. The griot is recovered. He was not feeling well. That's why he couldn't perform in South Africa. But now he's back on a world tour, and definitely it's going to be a good one. So it's great to have our giant back on stage.

He's got the voice, but the drum tells a story. The Jemba Vibes with Benjamin Mushatama on Channel Africa.

0: This is a nice double play from the legends. And this one is Yoson Do, and in his Wolof language, expressing deep certainty in love on that one. It's titled The Bulma Large, and it's from his 2025 album El Clair Le Monde, which is translated Light the World. Definitely inspirational, starting on that level of celebrating those magical giants of African music. We'll continue. I've been enjoying Angelique Kidjo new album, and I'm going to be playing it a little bit some more, and we're going to have a whole lot of new music, so definitely that's what's coming up right here on the Djembe Vibes. Do stay with me, Benjamin Mushatama. We've got so much right here on the Sunday evening. I'm going to take you until midnight, and really we're going to open the new dawn with some lovely African music.
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Channel Africa giving you the latest music on the African continent. You know, we do it best right here on the Djembe Vibes with me, Benjamin Moshatama. That is the wonderful, wonderful, awesome, great mother of the continent, Angelique Kidjo. Definitely a good voice to play on Mother's Day. Let me not forget to say happy Mother's Day to all the African mothers. Man, you hold us and you keep us strong. You are the pillars of our wonderful continent. So happy Mother's Day to you all. So that Angelique Kidjo one is from that Hope album. That Hope album is definitely dynamic with so many collaborations that are there from the likes of Pharrell. And I'm loving this one because of the energy in it and just the way that these two are blending their voices together and also of their vibrancy. This one is Angelique Kidjo hang out with the Diamond Platinums. That one is titled Kakua. I've been saying it for a while now. Do check out that wonderful album. I think it's one of her best works that she's done in a long time, especially in a world where genres are bending into each other. And you can't say African music is for old people, African music is for this generation. You know, I feel like the musicians of today have really, really paved the way in sense of keeping and maintaining the standards of the likes of Angelique Kidjo. So Diamond Platinums there is definitely a befitting collaboration with this wonderful voice of Angelique Kidjo. Well, we're going to keep things contemporary. Remember, a little bit later on, we're going to have our chorus clinic. This is when we break down a lyric of a song, and a song that we always love, a song that, you know, is always in everyone's hearts, right? But you kind of like you sing along, but you don't quite know what the lyrics are all about. And you're like, okay, I'll sing, but I don't know what the song is. I actually don't even know what the lyrics are. So I'll let you know what that song is a little bit later on that we're going to be breaking down and trying to understand. I've got a friend of mine who is a DJ. He's also a collector, an archivist of cassettes. Especially cassettes from the African region. He collects them and he maintains them, takes care of them, but also he shares it on his cassette players, and he's kind of remixing songs on his cassettes, which is kind of a difficult thing to do, and it's fascinating how he does it. So we'll chat with him a little bit later on about that particular

song. I let you know what the song is. You know, I always hold my cards close to my chest. I don't want to let you know yet, but I'll let you know what that song is just a little bit later when we break down this lyric for today. You know, we love understanding the music of the continent, and it's about time we try to understand what the music is that we love and who is behind it and why it's composed, because I think we do that with other forms of genres except African music in terms of understanding them and contextualizing the music. Hey man, just the other day I interviewed this wonderful lady. This is one vibrant and experimental one. This one is titled Lusaka. Enjoy. This is Channel Africa, the African perspective. I'll be with you until midnight. Remember, Male is coming up a little bit later on. We're speaking about her new album, Ditapelo. Very, very wonderful, spiritual, and just a great conversation that we had earlier on. But you'll find out about it. And yeah, just stay with us right here in Channel Africa. That's so much that's coming up.

0: And that's our girl Chipego, on the other side. A Zambian powerhouse there, redefining what Afro pop sounds like, right? Bending genres. And when we spoke to her here on the Djembe Vibes, she was saying, you know what, it's about breaking that territorial understanding of the music. Music is not about this generation, that generation, but you know, sometimes we create boxes around it. We should share each other's music. All these influences are filtering into a different modes of time zones, right? Hey man, nice music that's coming to you. This one is titled Lusaka. Check it out, Chipego, Chipego. She's a wonderful, wonderful musician based here in South Africa. Man, it is time for us to take a break. We'll be back with so much more. Remember, I'm going to let you know just in a few minutes' time what we're going to have with our chorus clinic when we break down a lyric and find out what a song is all about. We make assumptions about songs, but they probably mean completely something different to what we think it is. That's what's coming up right here on the Djembe Vibes.
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Loving these girls from Kenya. Wonderful duo, and I just love what they call themselves. And this one is for you, mothers, all the Nubian ladies out there. They call themselves We Are Nubia, a rising Kenyan music duo indeed. And they know for this one. This one is titled DND. And you know what? They are able to just fuse all different sounds. Based in Nairobi, they've become known for that urban sound that they describe as soft and grounded even in their cultural identity. They are described for they are Swahili storytelling, known for those hits like Niko Sawa and this one that we just played for you, DND. Man, I'm looking forward to so much that's coming up, especially what we're going to be breaking down today. I used to listen to this song. It was a house song back in the day, right? And we loved this song, but we never knew what it was. It was remixed so many times and we were like singing along, but we actually didn't know the lyrics. So today we're going to be breaking down Magic System's Premier Gawo Parole, and I'm looking forward to that one because we've been playing it a lot on our Saturday shows, because you know that's more of an upbeat show. So we're going to try explain what that Magic System is all about tonight, and that's going to be part of our Chorus Clinic. We'll have our DJ Cello Tapes, who is a collector of cassettes. He's a DJ using cassettes, those old school cassette tapes. He actually DJs with them, he collects them and he archives them and he looks after them, because they are becoming a rarity, right? Even the equipment that he utilizes is actually archival equipment that he has gathered in his search for different types of equipment that actually accommodate the cassette. So we'll be speaking to Cello Tapes a little bit later on and finding out what this song is all about. Ladies, your voices are dominating this hour because it is Women's Day. Not Women's Day, Mother's Day. All right, mothers, this one is for you. It's titled 360 Degrees by Usher from Nigeria.

lovely one, Barbie Rita. Things will turn around. And maybe things don't look so good right now. Maybe there's a little bit of challenge, but you know what? Things can turn.

Love that one, our girl from Zimbabwe. Before her, you heard Asha with her 360. It's 36 minutes past 9 o'clock. This is the Djembe Vibes, some wonderful African music. We're taking it easy today. It's a little bit more laid back on a Sunday. Remember, our Malay interview is coming up. She's going to be performing in the Baseline concert that's happening here in Johannesburg. I'll give you the details a little bit later on. Thank you to the Baseline management for giving us this time with Malay, as she will be part of that wonderful Baseline concert that's taking place later this month. I'll let you know the details of that concert a little bit later on the show. But right now, let's get some new music. This is Benson, also a great exporter into the world. And he's got a new one out, and it's titled Back Outside. I love this one. It's got like a choral vibe from these young choir of little children, and I love it so much. And I thought, hey man, let's have some new music. It's very anthemic, and it interpolates with the Malian duo Amadou and Miriam, and has a wonderful chorus that's sung in the Mbambara language. This is Channel Africa. We are pro Africa. We love Africa in every way. Isn't this a good time to be African? Definitely is, right here on Channel Africa. Do stay with me.

0: New music right here on Channel Africa, 41 minutes past 9 o'clock Central African Time. Our chorus clinic is coming up just in a few minutes' time. We've got Cello Tapes, who's going to explain what the song Premier Gawo Parole is all about. And I'll give you into what the song is, because sometimes we don't even know the titles of the songs, right? We just know the song, but you might not know what the song's title is, and you like, Ben, I don't know what song you're talking about. I'll let you know after our break, right? I told you I keep my cards close to my chest.
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2: The Alexandra Regional Court in Johannesburg, South Africa, has sentenced Abelamine Mugabe to 24 months in prison or a $24,000 fine for pointing a toy firearm, as well as 18 months imprisonment or a $12,000 fine for being in the country illegally. Meanwhile, his co-accused Tobias Matuhodze has been sentenced to 3 years imprisonment.
3: So basically what the magistrate said was that, you know, he has taken into consideration that the complainant or the victim did in fact withdraw the charges. So both of the accused will actually have to be deported. He is to be escorted by the investigating officer. However, in terms of Matuhodze, he will in fact have to serve his prison time, and thereafter he will in fact also be deported back to Zimbabwe.
1: Africa Update with Lulu Kabu, 12 to 1 p.m. Central African Time. Tradition speeded into tempo. Oh, yeah. 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
0: All right, 43 minutes past 9 o'clock Central African Time, broadcasting from Johannesburg, South Africa. We'll be with you until midnight, ending the week in a nice way. I know some people say the week starts on a Sunday. Okay, let's end the new week on a good note. I think Sunday is kind of like the resolution of everything. You kind of like need that, you know, conclusion. So let's end the week in a good way indeed. Did you like that song by Benson there that I just played up before I went on a break? It's a wonderful song titled Back Outside, and it is really playing on some tunes by Amadou and Miriam there, and a wonderful celebration of the Bambara language. So it's great to see guys coming up with new music. So much new music is coming from the African continent. In fact, that Benson song also features SARS. But hey, it's time for us to move on. Let's get our chorus clinic going. This is when we kind of diagnose a song and figure out a song that we've all sung and we've always loved, and it's like we don't even know the title of the song, but it's a song that is on everyone's lips. Remember this one? I'm sure you know this one.

0: right, this is one that we all want to sing along to. We pretend like we know the lyrics, but we actually don't, right? All right, it's by the wonderful band Magic System. In fact, it is coming back on the charts. It's been recently remixed, and it's hitting the charts in France. And yeah, man, it's a song that is still on people's lips today. Well, I spoke to my buddy, Cello Tapes. He is a wonderful DJ who is an archivist. He's kind of a historian because he collects all these cassette tapes that, you know, kind of like people are not really utilizing anymore, or he just goes like searching for them, especially interesting titles that are not easily found. And I just sat down with the Cello Tapes and I kind of like wanted to know what he knows about this song, and it was such an intriguing conversation that we had. This is how it went. Chorus Clinic, we hang out with Cello Tapes, also stylized as Cello Tapes. He is a South African cultural curator, a wonderful music selector, and also a DJ known for his unique performances, which just utilize two cassette tapes, a DJ console, and he's ready to go. Very prominent in terms of archiving music and also preserving Southern Africa's sonic history. Well, Cello, thank you for joining us right here on Channel Africa. Thank you for helping us on our Chorus Clinic, man.
1: Yeah, no, thank you again, man. It's always a pleasure.
0: Today we're going to be looking at a traditional song that became a house sensation in the 1990s, the late 1990s into the early 2000s, right? And this is a breakthrough song, Premier Gawo, by the Ivorian Zouglou group Magic System, and a wonderful song that even today still gets praises. I know that it reached a platinum certificate very recently in France. So this song is still big right now.
1: Oh yeah, this song is still big right now. Tammy, who just redone it also, and it's so nice that every time it gets redone, it still keeps like the essence of the song, and it's still culturally relevant across. You know, like it's one of those songs that even if it wasn't like a remix, you can catch on to it so much. And the way that we like songs like this, like Macarena, you know. It's a song that you put it in, it's just like, oh, wow, what's happening? I don't understand what is happening with the way the song is put together, and you just catch on to it. You know, it's so relevant everywhere.
0: I remember the first time I heard it was a very different scene in the 90s. I was very young and I wanted to be an older version of myself, because the house scene where our older brothers and sisters were hanging out was the place to be. So that's where I heard it most of the time, played at street bashes. We used to collect like house mixes back in the day. I don't remember which collection of house albums it was part of, but that's the first time I heard this as a remix. When was the first time you heard Premier Gawo?
1: Oh, same here, same around the same time, but I think I was either in standard 9 or matric. And I remember the exact date, honestly, because my cousins were DJing. And they were passing through, House Africa was in Orange.
0: Yes,
1: and they were passing through my school, and I were at the bus stop. So they passed through my school with a taxi, and then they come out and said, so we're going to House Africa. Then instead of taking my taxi to go home, I take a bus and I go to Orange Grove to meet them at House Africa. And then that's what they were buying, literally, Africanism singles that were remixed, you know, on this song. And that's, I heard it literally inside House Africa for the first time. And I was like, what is this? And initially, honestly, it hit me, but it didn't hit me until I was more in a party situation. It was just like, what is this song? What is happening? You know, and obviously all of us making up with, trying to figure out what language it is, you know, because of the affiliation with Malawi people, Zimbabweans, yes, and Mozambicans. You try to like, no, this song's from these people, you know, until you really research where it really comes from. But it was one of the nice, whoever this guy's, Africanism guys that decided to do this, I feel like it's one of the openings where we now have Afro tech, Afro house, based on this particular compilation. you know, that sort of gave us, okay, we can do Africa, and then as we move on, like, how do we get to a stage where now it's importable to the world?
0: Mm-hmm. So let's get into the meaning of the song. Most of us didn't know what it meant. What did you find out as you were digging about the meaning of this song?
1: You know, the meaning of the song is so, it's more like the writer or the singer is just trying to talk about how his former girlfriend left him, you know, and when he was poor and why, and then after he sort of gets some money, she returns to him or wants to come back to him. Basically, that's what the songs mean.
0: Mm-hmm.
1: But honestly, there were so many renditions of it that even me, I wouldn't say when I was young what I used to think or what I thought it meant. Because if you come to me, you're standing next to me, and you start making up lyrics next to me, I just follow what you are saying. And the next time I go somewhere else and they play songs, I make up my own lyrics also. As long as it's moving forward, you know, and where I can't make up the lyrics, I just go na na na na, you know, and keep it moving. But each time, I remember there was this Bread for Soul gig that we went to. We got there late, but when you got there, the song was playing, and I bet you, from walking from the gate to the end, everybody that was singing it was not singing the lyrics; they were singing their own thing. You know, just making up words, which is synonymous with South African. It's just like, you know, I don't understand, but I'm just going to make these lyrics up right there, you know. But one thing that I did note is that as much as we used to make up words, but because of so-called njolo, you make up the words based on either the girl left you or if you somebody hurt you, or if we're in love, you know. So even if we didn't understand the lyrics, but somehow we still made up the words to match what the song kind of represents, you know?
0: Yeah, because when I researched it, apparently one of the singers was actually writing about his real life and was a struggling artist in Abidjan until, like you say, his girlfriend left him. And after seeing the guy on TV and hearing some of the hits, and he was a member of the band, right, on yeah. radio, he reappears one day at his door and says, you know what, let's get back together. I want you back in my life. And yeah. I was just traveling. Now I need to reconnect with you. But the singer figured out, Kutsai, this one ghosted me.
1: Want to get back to the ritual.
0: Yeah, man, that is what that song actually means. It's about being ditched or ghosted by a girl. And then later on, the girl comes back when you're famous. Who would have known that song means that? But that's what we do on the Chorus Clinic, try to break down some of the African songs that we all love, but we might not know the meanings, right? Yeah, interesting one, eh? Love the song, though. Yeah, it represents so many different things for different generations, doesn't it? All right, if you have a song for me that you want me to explain from the African continent, let me know. You can always WhatsApp me. Remember, when you WhatsApp me, just hashtag Djembe Vibes. I'd love to know from you what is the song that you love, but you actually don't know what the meaning of it is all about. WhatsApp me here on Channel Africa and hashtag Djembe Vibes. +27 833 288 6684. +27 833 288 6684. Save that number on your WhatsApp number under the title Channel Africa, and then anytime you can let me know what song you want us to interpret right here on the Chorus Clinic. All right, let's take a break. We're going to come back with some wonderful new music. So many new songs on the show today. I'm looking forward to sharing these songs with you because, man, it's such a jam-packed show.
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0: Hey, this one is titled Sham Sam, and it is one that means knowledge in Wolof by Senegalese artist Cheikh Ibra Fam. It is a new one released just in April, sometime last year. Definitely wonderful one from that album Aduna. And Cheikh Ibra Fam sings that, you know what, knowledge is the most important and valuable treasure of all, with a refrain saying, knowledge, if you have it, you have everything. If you lack it, you have nothing. Some Sunday knowledge right here on Djembe Vibes. This is Channel Africa. You with me, Benjamin Mushatama. Can you believe it? The first hour is gone. We've got two more hours to go. It's 1000 hours Central African time. And yeah, man, 10 p.m. Central African time right here in Johannesburg, South Africa, where we are broadcasting from. Let's get into it. The second hour is here.
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0: All right, let's get into it. Well, it's going to be an exciting second hour because we're going to be airing that interview I had with the wonderful Malay, the Lesotho-born artist who still celebrates the fact that she was born from Lesotho. Actually, I was asking you, you know, everyone wants your attention. They want to own you, Malay. Where are you standing? Are you more Lesotho or are you more of South Africa? And she was like, my people are there in Lesotho. But definitely, I think she embraces everyone who loves her music, right? And yeah, man, we're looking forward to just that conversation that's coming up a little bit later on. Yeah, also remember, if you want me to translate a song, find an expert to translate a lyric of a song. Maybe it's not from your country, maybe a different country. Let me know so we can have a chat on our Sunday version of the Djembe Vibes. Remember, our WhatsApp number is easy to find. And all you have to do is just save it on your phone and you can just hashtag me and say, Ben, I want you to translate the song, and I'll do that for you very, very happily. I always take your requests. Remember that WhatsApp number is +27 83 288 6684. Let me say it again, +27 83 288 6684. So that's the easy way to stay in touch with me right here on Channel Africa. All right, let's keep moving. This is Feza. This one is titled Umaqondana.

the biggest genre right now in South Africa. Maskandi music is taking over the country. A new generation of singers have embraced the sound, and Feza Langa is one of them, known for his name, Feza, and one of those who has gained significant mainstream popularity for his music. You're just hearing there in the background, Umaqondana, first Maskandi track to reach number one on the Apple Music Top 100 weekly charts in South Africa. As I told you, man, Zulu music is taking over the country, man, and it's a music style that is really characterized by that guitar riffs that can be very repetitious but very characterizing of the storytelling behind it. And man, we love the fact that this genre is actually taking over indeed. Let's celebrate it a little bit more. Yeah. Well, these gents fuse it with a little bit of hip hop. This is Big Zulu and Sjava. This one is their Imbai Mbai. Imbai.

0: This was a big one when it came out. This is Java and Big Zulu, and they are known as the duo Inkabi Zezwe, and that one was a big hit, Umbayi Mbayi. When it came out, everyone was singing along. This was a wonderful collaboration that took place in 2022. I remember here on Channel Africa, I got to speak to them, having these giant Zulu guys coming in studio. A little bit intimidating, right? But really nice guys. They're actually teddy bears when you just speak to them. They're really easygoing, right? You are listening to Djembe Vibes, the Sunday edition. Today, we're going to be for our campfire conversation, hang out with Male, the songstress, all the way from Lesotho. Very kind, very sweet when you speak to her. Very kind of open and just easygoing. I love when an artist kind of is the thing that you think she is or he is, right? When you listen to them, you're like, oh man, they sound so kind, they sound so sweet, and actually the person is that, and you're like, oh, that's so super cool. All right, we'll be chatting to the very sweet Male just in a few minutes, and listening to her new music from Di Thapelo. It's a new album that she's just launched, and she's been releasing a few songs here and there, but it is wonderful. Do check it out, and we'll be speaking to her about what she wanted to do in that particular album, her approach, her lyricism, but also her fascination over language was something that stood out in that conversation. Stay with us right here on Channel Africa.
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3: Non, les journalistes doivent continuer de faire leur travail, ça veut dire informer, en temps de paix comme en temps de crise. 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

0: Hey, this is a wonderful one from her new album, Di Tapelo, which is translated Prayers. This one is titled Bana Ba Africa, which is translated to Children of Africa. Love this one, especially in the times in our country here in South Africa. Seems to be these Afrophobia moments that we are having here in the country. And I think that song asserts that, you know what, we are of one continent, we are of one people, of one blood. Let's unite a little bit more. So I thought that one, this one is very appropriate for the season that we are in. But man, I had a chat with this wonderful musician that you're listening to there, Malay Lusutu, born but also based here in South Africa. A wonderful lady indeed. And we know her for her soulfulness. We know her for just her, I think, versatility as well, in terms of how she's able to just bend genres a little bit. You think it's jazzy, you think it's soulful, you think it's traditional. She just sits there in the middle of it all. Born in Lesotho, she went from touring globally as a backing vocalist to carving her own lane with her critically acclaimed albums like Stepchild and You Make My Heart Go. And as I mentioned, she's able to blend sounds, Afro soul, jazz, R&B, into something both timeless and unmistakably African, earning her fans across the continent and beyond. And she has been someone who has also been a great collaborator, working with artists like Blinkebill, Gabo Omu, Zion, and is also known for championing authentic African storytelling in music. Her live performances are a great highlight. I've seen her a couple of times. That intimacy is always powerful, and she's always vocally flawless, and she always gives it her all, right? And I spoke to her about her latest album, trying to figure her out and trying to figure who actually owns her, because I know there's a big battle with the South African fans and Lesotho fans saying that, you know what, Malay is ours, but then the other crew will say, no, she actually belongs to others. And that's how we started the conversation with the beautiful Malay. I'm always intrigued when people speak about you, Malay, because it's almost like there's an ownership battle between the people of Lesotho and the South Africans, and we all want to own you in somehow. And there's always kind of that battle between South Africans and the people of Lesotho. But I feel like the Lesotho people, they feel like they have more of an ownership to you, eh?
1: Well, I mean, honestly, of course, because I was born in Lesotho, that is my first home. That is my first home, and representing Basotho from Lesotho has always been my mission as an artist. And so I completely understand what you're saying. I grew up, for the most part, though, in the Free State. So I also find it difficult to not refer to myself as a Free State girl as well, you know. So I've just been blessed to have had the opportunity to be able to call both places, both countries home.
0: Mm-hmm. And yeah. For you, I mean, your identity of home is very much based on the fact that you actually do embrace your Lesotho heritage. In fact, in South Africa, we don't have a diversity of languages. I don't think it's enough when it comes to our music. That language aesthetic is something I want us to talk about in our conversation today, because I think it's something that you are trying also to explore in different ways, because you didn't just stick to that language. But why does language mean so much to you?
1: Certainly, just the knowledge of who we are is so tied to our understanding of the language that, and you know, just the different languages that we have surrounding us, particularly as Africans. I think this continent is so rich with the uniqueness of our different cultures, and language plays obviously such a personal part to how we view ourselves, and also just to how close we are, because when you really look into some of these languages, you can see and hear the similarities and how it is that we are tied. And so I think for me, having not had the opportunity to grow up in Lesotho.
0: Mm-hmm.
1: As soon as I turned 5, which is when you really just only start to get a grasp of speaking, we moved then to the Free State. And
0: mm-hmm.
1: so that kind of put me in a place where, to some extent and degree, I found myself disconnected from the language that essentially would inform who I am and where I come from. And so as an artist, this was always and has always been something that I am pursuing, this discovery of this beautiful language as a Sotho that I unfortunately always feel like I didn't have the opportunity to grow up in an environment that would correctly inform how I speak as Mosotho, you know. And so I always mm-hmm. say I wish this was Sakasini Sipakami, and yet it is not. It didn't quite, you know, Hupakama direct translation means it didn't quite lie down. It's not as in depth as it could have been. But
0: mm-hmm.
1: I think that was one of the things that I found would be very important for me as an artist to pursue and to want to express for the sake of the next generation that might find themselves even further away from that experience of their languages. And so I think it's just such a big part of who we are.

0: Channel Africa. That's where you are right here on the Channel Africa app at www.channelafrica.co.za. Our campsite conversation today is with Male. We're exploring her music, and this is the title track of her latest album, Di Tapelo, also featuring Mzizi on that one. Male in her music has always weaved her home language, using her language not just to tell story but her identity, but also themes of love that are sacred. But in this album, it seems like spirituality is something that she is drawing from. Feels like it is a wellspring of inspiration, right? And that's what we spoke about. I asked her a little bit about that approach. Why is she approaching this album in a way that is a little bit more spiritual? Actually, not a little bit, overtly more spiritual than in her previous works.
1: Mm-hmm. But I've also noticed something very unique. You didn't start it, of course, now. You explored it even in your previous album. But in your latest album, you are exploring other languages beyond the Lesotho language. You are going Xhosa vibes. You have some Zulu songs, which is wonderful to hear you sing them. We've heard you sing in other languages, but it seems like this time there was a deliberate kind of like exploration to say, hey, let me try another language.
2: Let me try the languages that I've always been afraid to try, particularly Isikhosa, because I must say, just as a young songwriter, you know, before I really got the opportunity to do this professionally, I was just so in love with a lot of artists that are from Eastern Cape and the sound of Xhosa as a language, and it's so particular. I think obviously quite far away a little bit from Sesotho, you know, and I think I have always been afraid, if I were to be honest. I was like, ooh, I would never explore Xhosa. I think the Xhosa community would come after me and be like, hi, ungazo, mosha e, language etu, apa, asana. So I think for me, I'm most excited about having, you know, challenged myself to say, you know what, you know, you've always loved this language. I loved artists such as Mpiwe Dana when she first came out with the album that I was introduced to, was the Bantu Biko Street album, and I could not understand a word what she was saying. It sounded so beautiful. And I think, you know, I think, like you say, over the years, I've explored and wanted to learn, and I got the opportunity, for instance, in a past previous album to do a song in Swahili that was co-written by a lady from Kenya, obviously, and so that was fun. And I think that's always... It's always a very interesting process trying to get your tongue around how to pronunciate and to really, you know, do justice to the beauty of the language and not to slaughter it. So I pray that Xhosa listeners who love Male are not offended by my attempt. But it's a beautiful song, two of them, in fact, on this album, Emaweni, and another one titled Ndivile. And then I was also inspired by a poet from Botswana whose name is Gelisita Eternity. And she obviously is, you know, expressive in her language, Botswana. And I thought, interestingly enough, what the first languages after leaving Lesotho as a five-year-old, the first language that I had to learn was Botswana. And I had not, up until this point, given myself the opportunity to write a song as Botswana. So... It's. I wonder which language comes next. I'm always trying to you know, stretch myself a little bit as a creative, and definitely languages here on the continent.
1: What do you do to achieve that? Because do you have to now collaborate with someone just to overcome the fear, but also to keep the integrity of the language? What's your creative process when you are taking this direction? You say, you know what, I want to give it a go.
2: Certainly I need a co-writer. I obviously, you know, I had attempted initially to Google Translate, and then you realize that, you know, as much as Google and trying to do it digitally could offer some assistance. It's never going to be the authentic thing if you're not doing it with somebody who comes from the land, who understands how you have to pronounce and you know, all the rest of it. So I had the blessing of working with Michelle Gwandikoyo, who is an author as well, and is very much somebody who advocates for young people being serious about learning Xhosa. So that process is always very interesting, you know, putting two people in a space together who, you know, perhaps I have my idea about what I want to say, but how I say it and how it is said in English, you know, perhaps may not translate in an easy way in the other language according to the melody that I'm looking for, you know. So different dynamics and things you have to work around that are very interesting. And so long as it's good energy and it's the right person, I think it's always a very beautiful process.
0: Hey, it's the Djembe Vibes. We're speaking to the wonderful Male, listening to some of the music from her latest album, Di Tapelo. And yeah, man, let me also let you know that she'll be performing in Johannesburg. And that's why we're actually doing this interview. She's going to be part of the Baseline Festa Presents Say Africa, which is part of Africa Month, of course. And it will be taking place at the Constitutional Hill. It will be on the 23rd of May, and it's one of those events that are becoming a staple for every year indeed. So do check it out. She's performing alongside Ami Faku, Vusi Mahlasela, and Brandon Ora on that one. Hey, we continued the conversation speaking about how comfortable she is with her musical style. It seems like when I was listening to this album, it feels like she's home. She's pretty chilled, and it feels like she's embracing just that identity, and it's not just a comfort zone, but I feel like it's something that is a calling that she now fully understands.
2: You know, just from the beginning of me as an artist just trying to express myself and, you know, completing an album and releasing it, it's always coming from a very honest place and mostly inspired by that season in my life. And, you know, life comes in seasons, and each season carries its own challenges. And I had really gone through a couple of years of challenges that put you in a place where you have to get on your knees. And for me, it was the kind of conversations with God where I'm trying to really understand, Kante, what is the purpose of life, and why am I here, and what is it that you really called me to do, and and how can I grow and be enlightened further about who I am and what it is that I have to offer. And so, you know, as a result of some difficult times on a personal front, at a point, you know, becoming a single mother after, you know, a long-standing relationship with the father of my daughter that brought its own kind of questions about life, and you know, when things were falling apart, I didn't know how to pick up the pieces again. And so that relationship with Jesus Christ for me as a Christian was, he's just been my rock. And I want to be able to bring people who say they love me as a person into my experiences the best way I know how, which is through writing songs that are honest to that experience. And so it's been so incredible and so amazing, and I was very intentional about centering the conversation around the gospel. And at the same time, I honestly didn't want to lose the audience that I have had the blessing of acquiring over the years. Mm-hmm. And I wanted to be able also to have them hear my soul still through the kind of music that they've always loved. And I find that also presents an opportunity for people who may not be, who may not have had an encounter with Jesus Christ as yet. And of course, you know, when you are talking about the gospel, you're always reaching out to people to tell them about a savior whose love overcomes everything. And so as an evangelist, it made sense to me that let the music also just sound very close to what people know of you. And so I'm wondering if I'm going to be performing in church anytime soon.
1: I hope so.
2: I'm hoping that the church will hear the gospel in the music, but it certainly is the foundation of the messaging this time around, for sure.
1: And I think I respect that, because you are correct by saying that you have maintained a sense of integrity with your vocabulary, and I'm saying your musical vocabulary in terms of how you've always stylized your music. Some people say it's Afro pop, but it's more soulful than anything. That sense of your identity, are you kind of, you feel like you're in a good place right now in terms of the sound that you have harvested, that we know you as? Because I feel like when I listen to the album, it did feel like you're in a safe zone. It felt very warm. It felt very kind. It felt very also African, pro-African. There was a lot of music that I could kind of attribute to East Africa specifically. So it felt like a safe album for me. When I was not safe in terms of safe, because you didn't want to venture into somewhere else, but it seemed like you were at home.
2: Very much. Very much so. I think, you know, to be honest with you, you know, well, how do I want to put this? I was, to be fair, worried in the sense that, you know, when you have this calling and you hear God and you hear that the Holy Spirit is leading you in this direction. And, you know, my prayer was always, Lord, how do I start something all over again? How is it going to be received by people who are expecting a new project from me? Even at that, you know, whatever way and in whichever way the Holy Spirit leads, that's the way that I will go. And I kid you not, every single time we got into studio, it just kind of always, like you're saying, it felt at home. We landed on progressions that still felt like me. And I came over time to understand that, you know, God will use you because of you just being you, and he can use you just as you are, and he can move through you and can touch people in a way that he wants to. And it doesn't have to sound like the traditional commercial gospel sound, as it were, if that is not how he has channeled this particular project to go, you know. And so I am a lover of African sound, you know. I absolutely love the fusion of different sounds, and you're very right to say, you know, there were guitar lines that felt like they come from Mali, and we were like, how do we get a guitarist from Mali? And obviously my producer is so incredible. He's a West African Nigerian producer. Mm-hmm. It goes by the name Goldsmith on the beat. And so we were able to really just try and also venture into spaces that we hadn't as yet. He produced the previous album, La Hatolaka, and so there were songs like John Nawe, for instance, one of the ones that are a favorite for me.
1: Yeah, that's my favorite as well, I have to say.
2: So for me, it felt like, oh, I haven't gone this deep and this rich in terms of the African sound. We've mostly kind of always been a little bit more soulful and jazzy. And so it's been a very... you can definitely say comfortable, stretching into certain spaces that I haven't necessarily. But at the end of it, when I listen to it, it just still feels so much like me, and it makes me feel like just at ease about the new direction that I'm being led into as well.
1: Hey man, that is the voice of Malaya. We're speaking to her this week. That's our campsite conversation today. Our campfire conversations, definitely on that album, Di Tapelo. You know what? Music speaks for itself. Me and Malaya can try to explain what she's doing in the music, but you have to listen to that album yourself. If you want, you know, confessions of faith, and maybe you're going through a tough season, maybe a joyful season, I think it's great affirmations that you can attach yourself to in this wonderful album. Well, I'm going to leave you with this one as we wrap up the conversation. But before I do, remember there's that Bestline Fest that's taking place in Johannesburg, South Africa at the Constitutional Hill. It's taking place on the 23rd of May. Malaya is alongside Ami Faku, Vusi Mahlasela, Brandon Ora. Get your tickets from Web Tickets. Thanks to the people at Baseline Management for
0: putting together this conversation with Male. We really appreciate that we could collaborate with you guys. Thank you as well to Male for giving us her time. Well, we spoke about that African influence that's permeating more in her music. This one is one titled Beautifully So. It's like a warning. It's like an alert. It's titled Jona Way. Channel Africa. This is Jembe Vibes with me, Benjamin Mushatta.

0: 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And if you want to give us your commentary, remember, we've got that WhatsApp number. Who do you want us to talk to from the African continent? Which artist stands out for you? I'd like to hear from you as well on that. Who should we speak to on our campsite or campfire conversation? It'll be great to know which artists are appealing to you in your part of the world. So let me know on our WhatsApp number and I'll look them up. I'll call them up and say, hey man, we want to speak to you. We want you to be part of our conversation. Hey man, you are listening to the Djembe Vibes. I'll be with you until midnight and we're going to be saying hello to the new week. I think the new week has started, as some people say that this is the first day of the week. Well, we are going to start it in a very, very affirming way.
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New music on Chamber Vibes. Bongiziwe Mabandla. Always reflective and intentional, man. That one is titled Zama. It is a track released just a few months ago and definitely is one that we're going to keep playing right here on the Djembe Vibes. It's got a beautiful music video with visuals of the Kai River mouth estuary in the Eastern Cape. Check it out, man. It's a wonderful video indeed. 55 minutes past 10 o'clock Central African time. We're moving into our final hour, man, and still good music is coming up, and let's keep it fresh, right here on the Djembe Vibes. This is one that I've been going on about, been loving this duo. They call themselves Tatohatsi and Tracy, two wonderful ladies, hey, kind of blending soulful vibes with amapiano, kind of, I don't know what they're doing. Let me be honest. Let me not use my words. Listen for yourself. I, you know what I'm saying?

0: All right, it is that end of for the second hour. This is the wonderful collaborative effort, Thato Hatsi and Tracy. This is their hit, Galilee. Very prayerful there, very affirmative there, taking us to the final hour of the Djembe Vibes. Hey, let's go, let's get into it.
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0: Hey, you are listening to Channel Africa. This is the place to be right on a Sunday night, wherever you are on the African continent. Hopefully, we're ending this wonderful week in a good way, or starting the new week in a good way. Thank you for joining me on all our wonderful platforms, man. 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Channel Africa, first with the African story. Stay connected with us in those ways. It's so easy for you to become part of the Channel Africa family, especially that the station is celebrating 60 years of existence. To find out what's happening in the different ways that are celebrated, do stay in touch and engaged on all those platforms. It's a great way for you to stay engaged and in the know and be part of the celebrations. Hey. All right, we're going to get a little bit traditional.

music of the continent. Affirming who we are, loving who we are. Right here on the Djembe Vibes.

0: Hey, that's a lovely one there. Two wonderful players there, historical, but also playing very traditional instruments that need to be preserved on that one. And it's a groove, right? I was just dancing by myself here in studio. And you're like, this one, it will actually make you dance harder than even the Amapiano tracks there. Oh, man, that is such a beautiful one. And I hope that you enjoyed it as much as I did right here on the Djembe Vibes. It's titled the Gine Mogo Diki. And as I mentioned, it's by two artists that are doing wonderful work in taking African instruments and preserving them, especially not just preserving them through an ideology of just them being there and just playing them. But, you know, the recording experience is such an important one for future generations. We need to continue to play these instruments as Africans. We can't just look at them in museums. We need to exploit them. We need to preserve them. But most importantly, celebrate them and have careers that are attached to these wonderful instruments, right? This is a song from the collaboration between Neba Solo and Benego Diakite from an album titled A Gene and a Hunter Went Walking, right? And you can hear that instrument of the balafon there, and it's kind of an African xylophone. And then you also heard the Ngoni instrument there. Actually, for our vintage Africa, we're going to be looking at the balafon instrument, its significance, its importance, and I thought this was a great way of introducing this wonderful hour. Hope that you enjoyed that one, Gine Mogo Diki. Check out that wonderful album, A Gene and a Hunter Went Walking, a wonderful musical experience.
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0: It is a fantastic story driven by passion, dedication, and absolute excellence. This is Afro Republic. Top of the morning, and thank you very much for joining us and making us your ideal sense of radio. You're at the right place at the right time, and we are with you till the hour of 3 o'clock Central African time, 25 minutes after the hour of midnight. The week has just kicked in, and we promise you nothing but the very finest. And the song that we shared with you just round about now is a song that came through from 1986, and it's also on the album Neria. Which, of course, Neria was released in 1990. And I can tell you that that song is Chengetai, and it comes through from the late, great Oliver Mtukudzi, making it onto our show and being part and parcel of a great movement, a movement that celebrates the goodness of African music. We had every day fire sounds. That's great stuff, great song as well. That's a 2024 drop. And we had Malik Berry coming through as well with that track, My Way. Thank you for choosing us. Thank you for making us your number one. You're at the right place at the right time. Getting you from one point of the continent to another is what we are dedicated to do every Monday through to Friday between 12 midnight and 3 a.m. Central African time, as part of a big family, the family that is Channel Africa, the African perspective, the one that you get to experience on channelafrica.co.za.
1: 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Conhece Ntivani?
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1: Ntivani é o amante da música de corpo e alma.
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2: Ok.
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0: It is what we get to do. It is what has earned us a big name in the game. We are Afro Republic on Channel Africa, the African perspective. 12:39, 21 minutes before the hour of 1 o'clock Central African time. I can tell you that when we step down at exactly 3 o'clock, which is a while before we get there, we make way for Thabo Matshaka, the shy guy, on the morning reset. But before we get there, yay, let's enjoy what we're experiencing right now, which is the goodness of African sound. Thank you for staying where you're at and allowing us to be part and parcel of your Monday morning. I can tell you that the World Wide Web gets you connected to what we get to do. And you can also experience us via satellite, DSTV, audio bouquet 802 and channel 628. That's an open view for those within the borders of Southern Africa. Thank you for choosing us. Thank you for staying where you're at. We had the fantastic sounds of one phenomenal artist coming through in the form of Bien and Adekunle Gold on that track, Wahala. And it also brings together Shine TTW. Thank you for staying with us. It is one collaboration that found a very special place in our playlist this lovely morning. Stay where you're at and don't do anything that separates you from the magic you're experiencing right now. Live and switched on. This is Channel Africa, the African perspective.
1: 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In that case, we might have an opportunity for you to work for Channel Africa. 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Remember, if you don't hear from us within 14 days, it means you have not made it or you have not been selected. Channel Africa, the African perspective.

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0: 10 minutes before the hour of 1 o'clock, Africa. This is Afro Republic on Channel Africa, the African perspective on the law. Tiwa Savage coming through with Skepta. This was something that we played off the album. This one is personal. This is Tiwa Savage and Skepta getting together in 2025 and giving us their own understanding of music from a collaborative point of view. We also had Nikita Kering coming through with Let You Down featuring Kimina. Hey man, this is stories of the heart, matters of the heart. I hope she lets you down and you feel what I felt when I lost you. Chop Life Sound System, Mr. Easy and Ami Faku coming through with the track Wena, making it onto our show this lovely Monday morning, the Monday the 11th of May 2025. Africa Month it is, and we all about bringing out the best there is, the best there was, the best there will ever be. Thank you for staying where you at and allowing us to be who we are, which is bringing out the best there is, the best there was, the best there will ever be. Afro Republic, live, large, and switched on.
1: Blast from the past. Yesteryear. Yesteryear. Revisited on Afro Republic.

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0: It is 25 minutes after the hour of 1 o'clock Central African time. Les Nubiens coming through with Makeda. This is one song that dropped in 1998. And if you ask me today, this song is almost 30 years. Yeah, it's 28 years now. And still sounding like it's something that dropped yesterday. Thank you very much for coming through and being part and parcel of this great and amazing movement whose aim is to celebrate the goodness of African music. And I hope that all is well with you. Thank you for coming through and making us your number one. Tell you what, if you're here for the very first time, you're part and parcel of a great movement that is well received via the World Wide Web channelafrica.co.za. I can also tell you that we are also on satellite DSTV audio bouquet 802 and channel 628. That's an open view for those within the borders of Southern Africa. 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That's a track that came through in 2020 as a single. Thank you very much for joining us and making us your number one. Stay where you're at and don't do anything that separates you from the magic you're experiencing right now.
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It is what we get to do. It's everything to write home about. It's the story of African music told from a point of dedication, passion, and a whole lot of excellence. Maurice Touch is my name, and thank you very much for coming through and hanging out with us. Addicted! That's one big record coming through and making it onto our show. Our hope is that wherever you are, you're receiving us nice, loud, and clear. It's 8 minutes before the hour of 2 o'clock Central African time on your station of choice on this 11th day of the month of May 2026. How are you doing? Africa Month is here, and can say in exactly 16 days we celebrate. Is it 16 or 14? Mathematics seems to be playing games on me. 14 days from now we get to celebrate Africa Day, and the hope is that can't wait for that important and very significant day within the continent of Africa.

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1: It is your station of choice and in effect and so much control. 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Banner Boy coming through there and making it into our show as we journey through the beautiful land of Africa, searching for nothing and showcasing the best in African sound.